0: 5,500 posts. So we've got one truck that we could load up, but we really need to load the next one up.
1: Yeah, and talk us through the freight as well. How does that work?
0: Yes, so the lovely team at Repost have offered the post at such a discounted rate that really the big sting is going to come when we get that freight. Mm. So if we're able to raise enough to fill the trucks with the posts, then I'm hoping we might be able to pay for that freight also.
1: Yeah, because, I mean, that freight's expensive, especially getting those posts up to the Wairarapa as well.
0: Yes.
1: What would be your message to anyone listening, and how can anyone get involved and donate?
0: For sure. Well, I think I could probably be a little bit cheeky, but if you like milk in your coffee or if you like a steak on your plate occasionally, then I think it's a really good idea to get behind our farmers, and here is an opportunity to do it. So if you jumped on to my website and go shop.whatsforsmoko.com, you'll see it's the first thing that pops up, and you can choose if you want to donate $2, you might want to donate the value of your next coffee, or you might want to chuck in $20. There's a $500 donation came through yesterday. It's absolutely incredible. And by doing that, people are able to help these farmers just get a little bit of life back in order. It's a big cleanup, but this is just a little help.
1: Yeah, absolutely. Tell us, I mean, you're a farmer yourself. Tell us what the impacts that, you know, these kind of flood events have on farmers in rural communities.
0: Well, it's obviously there's the physical thing where you know that a bank is gone, you know that a whole fence line may have been taken out, but it actually comes down to that mental load of how are we logistically going to get this done? How are we going to pay for it? Like, will it be covered by insurance or will it not? And I think that's where, if we're able to take a little bit of that worry away, then that's something I know would be hurting us. And it's nice to be able to sort of go, well, gosh, how could we do something that we know ourselves would be really hard to undertake?
1: Yeah, and fencing's so important, right? Not to keep stock in, but also if you look at boundary fencing as well, and even just patching up some of those fences. But I mean, looking at some of those photos, it's a whole fence line. How many posts would that be?
0: Well, that's it. I think a truck and trailer can make something like 3,500. No, how does it work? Yeah, it would be. It'd be 300. My mess on radio is not good.
1: Is it
0: 3,500 kilometres of fencing? Like, that's incredible to be able to go and do that. But not only does the fencing help just to, you know, get those boundary fences back in, but also at this time of year, a lot of their winter feed has now disappeared. Mm. And by able to put those fences back in, they're able to subdivide those paddocks back up, so they might be able to save some of that feed for later in the season. And I think that's quite important.
1: Mm. Well, I'm a huge fan of what you and Danzy and Greg at Repost are doing here. So I hope everyone can get behind and donate. Yeah, like you said, just a coffee, $5 makes a huge difference. I mean, a post for $1 or $2, that's crazy, crazy discount, really, from...
0: It is, for sure.
1: Yeah.
0: And I think, I know you're speaking to me this afternoon, but the true champions are Danzy and Repost and the company and everyone who works for them, for actually offering these posts at such a discounted price, and for also listening to me when I voice messaged her with a crazy idea of let's do this.
1: Yeah. She, I mean, I was just on the blower with her, and she was saying the exact same thing about you. So, but I mean, that just goes to show how rural communities band together, doesn't it? I mean, you're way down the middle of the South Otago, aren't you?
0: Yes. Yeah, middle of the South Island, pretty much. But I think that's where the wonderful world of the internet, it does have its crazy times. But for those of us living in such isolated areas or rural communities, it's a way for us all to connect. So I've never met Danzy in person, but you know, by the way that we talk to each other, we're great mates.
1: Yeah, exactly. That's the beauty of social media. It's a beautiful thing most of the time, but sometimes, you know, we know the dark side
0: when
1: of
0: used
1: it.
0: Properly.
1: Yeah, exactly. What's been happening with What's for Smoko and what's been happening on the farm? I mean, you're a bit of a rural influencer. Tell us what's been happening down there.
0: Well, at the moment, we're a bit quiet, actually. So a lot of our staff have taken their annual leave, and actually one of our shepherds is tucked away to the Gold Coast and sunning herself. And

0: things like that. So it's nice to see them using up their leave at a time of year where we're all a little bit slower. What's been happening today? They're sorting out replacements from the stud flock, and my other half is up the hill trying to get a fence in himself, actually. So just all the little quiet winter jobs at the moment, and before we know it, we'll be into pre-lamb shearing.
1: Yeah, that'll be coming up fast, and you'll be busy as the station cook. One last question for you, actually, there, Philippa. It's the school holidays. We're almost at the end of it. What's a good recipe that we can cook to keep our kids happy and fed?
0: Yes. Well, I'll take out the fed part, but one recipe that is on my website that would really entertain a few people today until the rest of the holidays, because it does keep, is I've put my mum's Play-Doh recipe up there, and it's such a great make, and it's super easy, and it lasts in an airtight container forever. And if anyone else is wet and cold or snowy like we are down this way, then that's a great one to do.
1: I love that Play-Doh. Can't beat Play-Doh, actually, for all ages, really. It's a good...
0: quite right.
1: yeah, as we were talking about before, with the young kids and the older kids, Play-Doh is a massive hit. I love that.
0: Yeah, it's a good one. And if you want to be fancy, put some essential oils in it, and yeah, it's a great one.
1: Easily made at home as well. Thank you so much, Philippa. I really appreciate your time today. And for anyone listening, make sure you head to the What's for Smoko website to donate. $1, $5, $20, it all makes a massive difference to those flood-stricken farmers in Wairarapa and Kaikoura who are hoping to rebuild. Thank you so much, Philippa. I really appreciate your time.
0: No, thank you for having me. Much appreciated.
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10: 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It's Wembley. And then Jeff Hurst strikes. Hat-trick in a World Cup final. England's greatest moment. 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Did it cross the line? 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

0: The Fiordland Wapiti will become New Zealand's first herd of special interest. It was announced this week, and obviously that legislation has been underway for quite some time. Now, the Fiordland Wapiti Foundation's General Manager, Roy Sloan, joins us now. Roy, congratulations. How does this feel?
1: I said yesterday to the boys, it's a bit like running a marathon. You've finished a marathon now, and it's almost like the team's puffed. It's been a long journey for us, and just really good to get it behind us, to be fair.
0: Yeah, a lot of work on your behalf as well, and it's all kind of paid off. And that regulation and legislation has been underway for quite some time. So where to now that you've got that designation?
1: Yeah, so nothing really changes for us. So, you know, we'll be managing the Wapiti and Fiordan now for 25 years and undertaking the work that we've done for 25 years. We've been, Department of Conservation has scrutinised and monitors our outcomes. So all that happens anyway. And just got a flash bit of paper. That's a little bit flash in the bit of paper we had before, really. So it's been a lot of energy, a lot of time wasting, and a lot of money to us for us to continue doing what we're doing.
0: Exactly. But I mean, if we look at what you're doing, so you don't just manage the ballot, you also undertake a lot of conservation work within the Fiordland National Park. Can you talk us through some of the things you do down there?
1: The Fiordland Wapiti Foundation, you know, we started off as a group of hunters trying to protect the Wapiti herd that was in threat through some other sorts of legislation that was happening at the time. So we've developed into, we talk more about conservation than hunting now. I mean, the big job that we undertake is actually manage the impact the deer have on Fiordland National Park. And we do that via helicopters. We'll remove around about 1,100 deer every year for management purposes. So lowering those deer numbers, reducing the impacts, produces this lovely product for hunters to hunt. And

0: feet. And the flattest bit in there, you probably wouldn't be able to park a car on it. It's that small. So, it's a big place to be deer management. And also, we do other trapping for stoats and rats and stuff to protect our other native birds. We partner with the Care Conservation Trust over the years around care monitoring because we believe that the biggest population of care left in New Zealand are in the area we're in. And that's backed up by some of the work we've done as well. So we've got a finger in a lot of pies. We look after huts and you name it. If it's in there, we'll have a crack at it.
1: Yeah, and also the Fior, the blue duck as well. I mean, that's one of our national treasures, and you guys do a lot of work to protect those too.
0: Yeah, we do. And we're pretty lucky because I think there's 8 areas of significance in New Zealand for Fior, and there's 4 in Fior National Park, and 2 of them are in our area. So there's quite a lot of emphasis on Fio in Fiordland. And so, yeah, we, as I say, we fingers in quite a few pies there.
1: Yeah. I mean, it's great work, but it also shows, I guess, the country how things like hunting and game animal management can work hand in hand and alongside conservation.
0: I mean, we talk about deer and managing deer, and I always say to people, deer are just like humans. If there's too many of us, we do too much damage. It's not about the deer, it's about how many we've got. So if we look at those herds that we can manage their impacts quite simply, you know, perhaps whitetail and Shrill Island and stuff like that, there's certainly opportunity for us to have other herds of special interest. And if I was in the green sector and I was worried about deer and deer numbers in New Zealand, I would be advocating for herds of special interest because what comes with a herd of special interest is there's more scrutiny, there's more eyes, there's more monitoring on those herds than ever before in our country. So checks and balances are in place. Why wouldn't you support them?
1: I mean, I know this might be a bigger question, but does it open the door for things for other animals that aren't deer to be designated one of these as well?
0: So are you talking as in tar and chamois and stuff like that?
1: Yeah, yeah.
0: It certainly does. So it's all our game animals. So if you look at all our game animals, tar and chamois, as well as our deer, are part of that.
1: I do want to ask, why did you want to get involved with the Fiordland Wapiti Foundation, and why is this work so important to you personally?
0: I'm a hunter from the south, and I've hunted Fiordland most of my life, and I've hunted Wapiti most of my life, and something happened in my path that Wapiti were going to be wiped off the planet through some legislation. And the Wapiti is, more people have fought for the Wapiti herd than any other herd in this country. There's been so many political public battles over the 120 odd years that they've been there, and this one here was the worst ever. The Wapiti were gone once and for all. So the people who have championed them prior to me and did a fantastic job were lost and didn't know how to fight this battle. So I come in fresh from left field, and everything I do is a little bit left field, and fought the battle completely different. And it's kind of, it was my passion. I like, as I coach rugby too, so winning's all about everything for me. You got to win. And when these animals were going to be removed from Fiordland or shot in Fiordland, become a scrap that we weren't going to lose. So that's how I got involved, to be fair.
1: Yeah, so, and a lot of hard work's gone into it since then. Do you feel any kind of personal achievement for this, or is it, you know, a team effort?
0: Oh, a team effort. I mean, you know, I was talking yesterday to people about some of the most famous people in the hunting sector in New Zealand are the guys who had a crack at saving the Wapiti. If you look at my team, and not just my team, we work really closely with the Department of Conservation locally. You know, they're part of the community, we're part of the community. And also, if you look at the Wapiti, we also contribute to the wider hunting sector in New Zealand. You know, so our team is made up of people right across New Zealand. And Cam Speedy, who I happen to do a lot of work with, has done a lot of work for us in Fiordland as well. So, you know, but the local team, you know, the Wapiti Foundation fought all their fights pretty much in-house. So the local team do a hell of a lot to achieve this.
1: What's your message to hunters and anyone across the country now that this has passed?
0: I guess I'm pretty vocal about hunting in New Zealand and

0: we need to do, and that's what we need to do as a community, is realise that we can't have high population of deer running around. You know, we're in a world that talks about the environment, and we have too many animals, an environmental issue. And for us to be accepted, hunters to be accepted, and deer to be accepted, we must manage them at a really acceptable level. And hunters, to survive going forward, we have to adapt, change. Like Mother Nature, you know, we've got to evolve. And what's happening now in New Zealand is becoming completely different in 10 years' time. So we don't get smarter at what we're doing, we're going to end up having no deer to hunt if we're not careful.
1: Thank you so much, Roy. I really appreciate your time on the show today. That is Roy Sloan, General Manager of the Fiordland Wapiti Foundation. Really appreciate it.
0: Thank you.

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2: The Fence Line, where town meets country. 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

0: Today, Kiwi households should brace themselves for higher prices and fewer locally grown vegetables if Waikato's Plan Change 1 goes ahead. That's the warning from the Pukekohe Vegetable Growers Association, whose president Brendan Bale says Plan Change 1, or PC1, in its current form would make vegetable production significantly more expensive and difficult for many growers in the Waikato region. Once enforced, PC1 would introduce sweeping new rules for agricultural land use, affecting more than 4,500 farms across the Waikato and Waipa River catchments. The Pukekohe growing region produces about a quarter of New Zealand's fresh vegetables each year. For Bale, the issue is no longer just about growers. It's about whether New Zealanders can continue to access reasonably priced, healthy, locally grown food, he said. If we get this wrong, everyone will end up paying for it. A growing number of young people from non-farming backgrounds are taking degrees in primary industry fields. Lecturers at Massey and Lincoln University say they have been seeing a growing number of students from urban backgrounds in recent years. At Lincoln, city students made up an average of 26.14% of enrollments between 2023 and 2026, with the proportion from Auckland increasing from 18.75% in 2022 to 31.25% in 2023. Massey University Associate Professor and Academic Lead for the School of Agriculture and Environment and Program Lead for Animal Science, Dr. Sarah Payne, noticed a similar trend at Massey and said that while rural students remain an important part of the cohort, a growing number are now coming to study from the city. Kai Commitment is asking companies that want to fight food waste to join it in August for a countrywide AI hackathon to find solutions to food waste. Kai Commitment is a not-for-profit that works with businesses and government to reduce food waste. The hackathon is a drive to use AI for good with the Sustainable Development Goals as the backbone. Hackathons will take place at 10 locations across the country during the first week of August, during which participants have 48 hours to solve real-world problems using AI. The hackathon includes a dedicated food waste challenge focused on reducing waste across the food system. And your short forecast weather for today. Northland, Auckland, Coromandel Peninsula and Bay of Plenty. Areas of cloud, patchy fog overnight, followed by drizzle in Northland and Auckland tomorrow. Waikato, Waitomo and the central high country, a few showers but patchy fog tonight and early tomorrow morning. Showers clearing tomorrow evening. Gisborne to Wairarapa, mainly fine, the odd shower tomorrow. Taranaki to Wellington, scattered showers clearing tomorrow morning or afternoon. Nelson, Marlborough, Canterbury and Otago, scattered rain spreading through Otago and Canterbury today and elsewhere overnight, clearing to fine tomorrow. Buller to Fiordland, rain heavy at times with thunderstorms and hail possible. Rain easing to showers south of Hokitika tonight and elsewhere tomorrow, clearing tomorrow evening. And finally, Southland, partly cloudy, rain spreading north from tonight, turning to showers tomorrow morning, clearing inland tomorrow afternoon. And finally, your latest GDT Pulse results, all of the prices in USD. Anhydrous milk fat averaged out at $6,214 per metric tonne. Butter coming in at $5,315 per metric tonne. Skim milk powder, $3,122 USD per metric tonne. And whole milk powder, $3,436 USD per metric tonne. And that is your Rural Roundup news for today.
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2: Most people in New Zealand associate wild horses with the Kaimanawa horses that roam the central North Island ranges. But did you know there are hundreds of wild horses in the far north?

0: Chloe Phillips Harris, founder of the Wild Horse Project, joins us now. Chloe, thank you so much for your time on the show. First of all, tell us a little bit about your work.
1: Hey, Erin. Yeah, so I think most people know the Kaimanawa horses because they get all the media attention. But all over New Zealand, and especially here in Northland, we have our own wild or feral horse populations. And I have been working for over 10 years now to help manage in some situations, help home, help muster a lot of the wild horses we have here in Northland. And they roam in different herds all over Northland, on both coasts, 90 Mile Beach, Ahipara, Midi Midi, all different places. And yeah, I guess I run the Wild Horse Project, which is a charity, and we're just kind of on call to help wherever we can.
0: And is that your full-time job?
1: It is a full-time job, but it's not, I guess, my official full-time job. I actually lead expeditions in Mongolia a lot of the time. So I'm here in New Zealand, and I'm also off in Mongolia. And then I run an equestrian business as well. But yeah, the wild horses these days is pretty much a full-time job in itself.
0: Tell us a little bit about what you do in Mongolia. That sounds really interesting.
1: Yeah, I mean, I love it. I feel like I'm living the dream. So I went to Mongolia over 12 years ago and did the world's longest horse race, which was the Mongol Derby. It was a 1,000-kilometer horse race, and I loved it. I loved the country. I loved the people. And I kept going back there. I worked on that race for a few years. And then in 2018, with two Mongolians, I started my own expedition company, specializing in really remote areas, wilderness areas that people can't normally get to. And we do expeditions on horses, on camels, on reindeer, on yaks. And we do it in a way that takes people to places they could never get to and kind of supports nomadic communities. We do a lot of film work over there. So we document nomadic lives and nomadic stories.
0: Wow.
1: We tracked horses for 1,000 kilometres across the country there, like horses just travelling on their own without riders. So yeah, that's my other line of work.
0: Wow, that is incredible. That's amazing and such an interesting thing to do. It must be very rewarding.
1: Oh, it's so rewarding. It really is. Like, I am a huge believer that getting outdoors and getting out with animals is just so good for the soul and good for people. And I think it's really good for people to get out of their comfort zones. And we definitely specialize in that. Like, we run the coldest camel expedition in the world. We do a 1,200-kilometer ride every July with horses, camels, yaks, and reindeer, all in a straight line from the south of Mongolia to the north. But yeah, it's amazingly rewarding. You meet amazing people that are doing, you know, the trip of a lifetime, and they always have great stories. The nomads are amazing. The animals are just phenomenal. Like, I just

0: are a lot faster, but I have to say the camels feel pretty cool. Like, they are gigantic.
1: Yeah, long way to fall, wouldn't it?
0: Yeah, long way to fall, but oh, they are gigantic and it does feel pretty cool. I think they're really comfortable, a bit more relaxing than riding a horse, but not everyone agrees with me on that front.
1: Yeah. I can't say I've tried it. Actually, I have. I've ridden a camel and I think it was Dubai, but that's a story for a different day. We're getting a little bit off track here. So back to the Wild Horse Project. You guys have done a muster recently too. What does that look like in your neck of the woods?
0: For us, we work in many different capacities. We get called by private landowners where wild horses might have broken onto their farm and so they don't know what to do with them. And so then we'll go in there on horseback and we'll look at the lay of the land and figure out a way to get those horses into stockyards or pens and muster them up. So a lot of the time for us, we're on horseback mustering wild horses. We'll work for different forestry groups because they'll have a lot of wild horses in there. And so we'll go out, we'll again look at the lay of the land and figure out where we can push the herds to, where the herds are, and muster them on horseback and then truck them out of there. And then sometimes we work and really, you know, we might just be getting out two or three horses. You know, maybe it's just a mare and foal, or a couple of bachelors have broken onto someone's land. And so then we might even, you know, just do it on foot. We've got a small team and we just figure it out as we go, depending on what the situation is. Like, some days we might bring in 50 horses in one go, and other days we might bring in 5, just depending on the situation. The most recent one we did for, we have a lovely, lovely landowner that we know, and wild horses come onto the back of their property. So they always have resident wild horses, and every year we do a muster for them. They allow some of the wild horses to stay there, and then we take out all the others to kind of keep the population on their property at a manageable level. They can't maintain the fences because the horses always push the fences down and break in. So yeah, we do that for them, and then we rehome all those horses that we bring out.
1: Wow, a big job, and no helicopters like we have here in my neck of the woods.
0: No, helicopters would be so nice sometimes, I have to say, but no, we don't get to use them, unfortunately.
1: And you also run wild horse workshops throughout the year as well, so tell us about that.
0: Yeah, so I think the wild horses are such a unique opportunity to actually learn real horse behaviour, and I think one of the hardest things for us is rehoming the horses, because people feel so daunted by the concept of taking on a wild horse, and there's so many terrible stereotypes about what wild horses are like over there. And I also think, like, taming a wild horse is kind of like a little bit of a dream that most of us, you know, don't really get to follow. So we do the wild horse workshops. We bring the horses in. People can watch us muster them. In some situations, we do 2 a year where people can actually kind of watch the muster, and then they'll see us bring them into the pens. I'll show people how I work with them, and then I'll give them the opportunity. They get one horse over 5 days, and they get to go and do all those initial first steps with that horse with me coaching from the sidelines. So, you know, first maybe starting moving that horse in a open pen, and then getting to where it's comfortable close up, and then being able to give that horse that first touch or first interaction with humans, all the way to putting a halter on.
1: What a fantastic opportunity for anyone who wants to see wild horses up close and personal. I mean, it's something that you don't get very often in your life, if ever, at all. So how can people support the Wild Horse Project?
0: Oh, so many ways. And being a charity and having so many horses, we definitely need the support. You can support it by going to the website and becoming a donor or sponsor for horses. You can adopt horses. We always have, you know, some lovely, lovely handled horses ready to go off to their new homes, and they go on to be fantastic riding horses. So yeah, you can donate, you can become a long-term sponsor, you can come to a workshop. There's plenty, plenty of ways to go about it. It's thewildhorseproject.com is the easiest way to find it, or all over social media, The Wild Horse Project.
1: I love that, and I love your work. Thank you so much for your time on the show today, Chloe. I really appreciate it. And all the best mustering those horses, and all the hard work that you do is really inspiring. And I would love to come to Mongolia one day. That just sounds so incredible.
0: Oh, lovely chatting to you, Erin. And yeah, hopefully see you in Mongolia on a camel or a yak or a horse one day.
1: Yeah. The yak. We'll give that one a hone, eh?
0: Absolutely. Most fun.
2: The Warriors hit the front. 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
10: 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Kuwait walk off. A prince enters the pitch. A referee is confronted. 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

0: brewing award-winning craft beer and running a restaurant is all in a day's work for James and Alyssa Cooper. The couple founded Lakeman Brewing Co. back in 2009. Now they produce award-winning beers from the shed in the middle of a working sheep and beef farm, and they also run Jimmy Coop's restaurant on Taupo's lakefront. Joining us now, James and Alyssa Cooper, thank you so much for your time on the show. Tell us a little bit about your operation, farming, brewing, raising kids. How do you make it all happen?
1: We don't.
2: Yeah, the first few years are pretty difficult and possibly a little bit loose. But yeah, it's a bit of a juggle, but doable.
1: Some days.
0: How do you manage to operate the farm and the brewing operation as well? Because the brewing is right in the middle of the farm, isn't it?
1: Yeah, it is right in the middle of the farm. I guess we've got great people working for us, a great team, and they do the grunt work, to be fair, in the brewery. And then we have Dave, who helps us on the farm 3 days a week. And I guess like every other business, it was 7 days a week. 24/7, just trying to get everything going, and slowly, I guess, over time, managed to convince some people to stay here.
0: So you founded Lakeman Brewing in 2009, and it was a pretty uncertain time for the farming district around Taupo then. Can you tell us a little bit about that?
1: Yeah, I guess at the time, we were being capped as livestock farmers on how much livestock we could carry because of nitrogen going into Lake Taupo. So it was uncertain times, but I guess it gave us the opportunity to purchase the farm because of that reason.
2: After we purchased it, we realised it wasn't that viable, the size of it and what we could, the productivity of it. And so at that point, I was still working as a vet, and then we had started to have kids, and James was like, we need something off-farm to support, you know, support the farm, basically, and came up with this idea of the brewery. And I was like, oh, like, kind of, it filled me with dread, really. I think James just dug in, and he's really stubborn, and made it happen, basically. And I had the kids, and it just sort of happened that instead of going back to vetting, which I always kind of intended to do, I got dragged into catch the bottles off the bottling line and that sort of thing, and started doing the admin side of it. And that was very, very basic. And we sort of grew step by step.
1: It involved wheelbarrows, things like that.
2: Yeah, we were carting bottles around in wheelbarrows because we didn't really cotton on that you could line the labourer up with the bottling machine and you could run it together. So we're bottling in one part of the shed, then wheelbarrowing the bottles round to the other side of the label. I don't know how we ever sort of got this far, really.
1: Yeah. She was pretty backward back then, but you've come a long way.
2: Yeah.
0: What a great story, from wheelbarrowing it from one side of the shed to the other to now where you're at. You've been winning awards as well for your beer. James, how rewarding is that for you to win these awards after the first couple of goes you had weren't really drinkable? You had to tip them out, didn't you?
1: Yes. Yeah, the farm got well fertilised. There's a lot of beer that went out. It's huge, I guess, from our operation here on the farm. Pinch yourself a little bit when you do win these awards. Can't believe that we're doing it. Yeah, but I guess we've worked very hard and we strive for greatness in our beer in terms of making it taste and put a great product out there. We don't take any shortcuts, and it's pretty humbling, to be honest. Yeah.
2: We'll still dump beer if it's not to scratch. Like, yeah. We're not afraid to, yeah, it goes down the drain. So we're still pretty stringent. Well, we're very stringent on quality. Yeah.
0: There's quite a process to brewing beer, isn't there?
1: Oh, there isn't. It's just very simple things. And if they're done right, it will turn out a great product. But if you try and take shortcuts, yeah, it'll ruin it pretty quick. We're investigating things, I think, in March, and something, you know, just 30 grams of nutrient can make a huge difference to a beer, how it tastes. Like, it's just like attention to detail to get to the next step here.
0: Yeah. And using that water from the farm as well.
1: Yeah. I guess we've got to protect everything around us and the way we do things on the farm and around the shed where it is, because it's right under the shed. So, yeah, it's a great resource that we have to look after. Yeah, the water is actually very, very

0: good.
1: And so you didn't just stop at Lakeman Brewing and farming. You also started a restaurant too, because you didn't have enough on your plate, did you, James? So tell us about Jimmy Coops.
0: We needed a tap room, and at the time COVID was around and things like that, and we were speaking to Lee and Vaughan, who are hospitality gurus in Taupo and own quite a few things in Taupo, and I guess an opportunity arose, and so we started Jimmy Coops. That was Vaughan's idea to put my name on the door, so we had to make it work. And also, we had our beer in there as a burger bar, and then after a while, Glenn, who actually works out of the brewery now, he said, why aren't you using your beef that you feed the grain to in here? So, yeah, then we started putting our own cattle in there that we obviously raise on the farm and feed the grain to from the brewery. So a bit of a circular system going on, and works really, really well, yeah, and can guarantee the burgers for sure.
1: A circular system. You're pulling water off the farm to make beer. You're feeding grain to your cattle, which are then being processed to feed your restaurant. There's probably not many places in New Zealand who have such a niche system going on.
0: I don't believe there's any others, yeah. I mean, it's just happened that way. It wasn't set out to be that way. It just happened. It sort of just evolved.
1: Yeah.
0: It evolved. Everything's sort of, I guess we're always evolving, yeah. And that's just how it was, yeah.
2: One of James's next ideas is we bought chooks and to put the eggs in there, but that's still processing and work because I haven't done the paperwork on it yet. So
0: that's for the kids. Yeah. It's pocket money for the kids.
2: At some point, we'll have our eggs in there.
0: Yeah, and the burgers, yeah.
2: I'm just giving eggs away frantically at the moment.
0: Yeah.
2: So many eggs.
0: And I got 16 chooks.
1: What would be your message to anyone else, any other farmers, business owners who are looking to diversify and start something new and fresh?
0: Listen, you can answer that one.
2: Oh, thanks. Of course, it comes with some risk. With the brewery, early on, we got told to scale really quickly. That was sort of the trend thing to do as well, like go big or
0: go
2: home, basically. But we didn't. We've just gone slowly and sort of ridden these bumps of the pandemic out, and hopefully now the oil crisis. But yeah, just slow and steady. And like I said to our head chef the other day, it's evolution. It's not revolution what we're trying to do. We just try and add slowly.
0: Yeah.
2: You've got to be brave at the start, but just, yeah, I think don't overdo it. Yeah, if you can, and just try and make sensible decisions along the way, which is quite a boring answer, but yeah.
0: I think though the most important part of it is, yeah, there's always risk, but if you don't take that first step, you don't know.
2: Yeah.
0: And once you've taken that first step, then you've got to take another step.
1: Mm.
0: And once you're in, you're in, you know, you either, yeah. So I think the most important part, obviously research and all those sorts of things, but you've got to take that step.
1: Yeah, and have a bit of stubbornness too, don't you?
2: Yeah.
0: Yeah, you're just going to take that leap and get on with it, yeah.
1: Oh, that's awesome. Thank you guys so much for your time on the show. I've loved talking to you today, and I love your story. It just blows my mind what you guys have achieved. It's so cool.
0: Oh, thank you.
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4: And that will do us for Wednesday. A huge thank you to all our guests today, rural influencer Philippa Cameron, Fiordland Wapiti Foundation's General Manager Roy Sloan, Wild Horse Project founder Chloe Phillips-Harris, and Lakeman Brewing and Jimmy Coops restaurant founders and owners James and Alyssa Cooper. 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Big fingers crossed, and it'll be business as usual for Friday. Until then, thanks for listening. This is producer Craig signing off. Have an absolute cracker of a day. 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See ya!

0: thanks to SEN. Tune in for live FIFA World Cup commentary of England versus Argentina. 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
2: This is your voice, your opinions, your

0: Yeah, I remember watching it live at the time, actually, absolutely going ballistic in my living room, thinking a Kiwi is going to win a stage of the tour. Yeah, I'm an avid tour watcher. I absolutely love it. 2015, as I say, broke your leg. I think one of the things that sort of sprinkles its way through your whole career is the number of team time trials that your teams won on big stages. I think you won one on the Giro d'Italia as well. That to me is that's a strength of the domestiques, isn't it?
1: Definitely. Yeah, that was another thing that I realised I was quite good at. I was decent as a time trialist, but I didn't quite have the engine that was big enough to go out and win time trials on a world tour level.
0: Mm.
1: But when you take a few guys of my kind of build and characteristic and put them together and work on a discipline like the Triple T, I became quite an integral part of that discipline and all the teams that I was at, and really enjoyed it. You know, it's such a thrill to be on a time trial bike at proper speed in a group that can perform. You know, I had the privilege of riding with some really top time trialists at Green Edge and at Quickstep and back in the early days of Garmin. And it was actually that win in the team time trial in the Giro back in 2012, my first year as a full world tour professional. And that's what gave me the look into the Olympics that year. So it was a discipline that set me up with a lot of opportunity and a lot of, like, it was the reason I moved to different teams in the future for that reason, for that value I could bring to that that discipline. So it's something I've always loved.
0: Mm. So we find you in Spain. What's Jack Bauer doing now? I'd imagine you're not out smashing hills anymore.
1: Hiding from the heat. Hiding from the heat.
0: Is that what it is?
1: Man, it's proper hot, and it has been for weeks now. It's an early summer, and it looks like it's here to stay. But now I get out on the bike for a little bit every day.
0: Okay.
1: I don't smash big hills, but I smash small hills, you know, and try and feel like a younger, fitter version of myself.
0: Oh, nice. And you got family life? Any thoughts of coming back to New Zealand, or have you set yourself up nicely over there?
1: We're good here for now. Mm. I made the grave mistake of marrying an Australian. So if we do move back over that side of the world, she has told me it'll be to Aussie. So I'm delaying that for as long as I can. But we're set up here well. We have four children and Spain's good. It's a bit hot at times like now, but life is good. And I can still ride my bike every day. That's good.
0: That's beautiful, man. Well, Jack Bauer, it's been absolute delight just recapping. We didn't do it justice, really, the amount of things that you've achieved. But that stage 15 of 2014 will forever remain one of my biggest nearly moments. So proud of what you did. And my heart broke for you at the day, but then it didn't take me long to reflect what an amazing achievement that was, along with all other things you did. So a big thanks from a little latent cycling fan down here that loves the tour and just love what you brought to it all those times you lined up, mate. So good to hear you in good spirits.
1: My pleasure.
0: Good health and smashing small hills in Spain. That's it. That's bloody good, man.
1: My pleasure, Mark. Thanks for having me, mate. Sport Nation
2: Afternoons. Jack Bauer, I do love catching up with our cyclists. They just work so bloody hard. And I mentioned earlier in the show, we never really fully get their results from offshore back here in New Zealand with some of the big, big races that they win, the amount of work they do. And he was at the top for a long time. He's about 40 years old now, and I think he only stopped riding about 3 years ago. And it's great to have two Kiwis in the tour this year as well. Such a wonderful, wonderful event to watch. Right, 24 past one. We'll take a quick break. We'll be back shortly.
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2: It's approaching 1:30, TAB odds update for you. The World Cup's on. And we've got our last crack, I think, Jacob, to add to the Punters Club.
13: We might have a crack on Friday, I think. $25, I think, on the final of third place game, too.
2: Oh, so. All right. So we'll take England second in to that one crack as well. England-Argentina is the only game we're allowed to bet on. And I've just said to you, I don't want $10 bets, $5. I just want a $50 bonus cash bet Jacob, yours, please.
13: The 4-4-2 equivalent of a TAB bet. We've gone England to qualify.
2: Yes!
13: Jude Bellingham, 1+ shot on target. So if he scores...

0: think Australia will puff their chests out that they've got the World Cup in their country.
1: But will it make much of a difference? Will we see the Brumbies, Waratahs, Reds winning Super Rugby in 2028 and 2029 and, you know, more interest in the game is what I'm kind of questioning.
0: I think so, yeah. They'll have to perform reasonably. They'd have to target semi-final minimum. Semi-final minimum.
1: Yeah, I mean, are they going to win a test before then?
0: Yeah, they'll
1: semi-final's
0: be,
1: a tall task.
0: That'll be Wales.
1: Yeah, probably.
0: Should get Italy. Come on, Australia. I've always liked the Australian rugby team, eh? I always have.
1: Soft spot for them.
0: Nothing to do with Jeremy Paul. Right, have a quick break.
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11: this is your show. Get in touch.

0: Nah, the end of 26, so start of 27. So next year.
1: So what's he doing now?
0: He's at the Tigers until the end of the year.
1: Is he going to play?
0: Yeah, I think so.
1: Okay.
0: Benji said that he has no problem with Luai, so.
1: Okay. Someone says, to back up the point on Luai, what about how he carried on with Galvin when he left the Dogs? Couldn't be more hypocritical if he tried. He seems like a really nice bloke, but he does some really unlikable things, doesn't he? But who are we to judge his career path?
0: Don't know him personally, but yeah.
1: It's his career.
0: Seems like it.
1: Yeah. It's a good text. Have you got time for that? Not quite. I'm going to read you a good text straight after the break. It's a good one about stats. And we also have more as well. We have some golf preview stuff coming up for you. That is soon.
2: 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Thanks to our mates at ECN. 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

0: You got to kind of find another storyline, but yeah, there's a lot of freedom to hit around, and it's good. You know, I'm based back in Christchurch now, so there's a lot of guys from Sydney and from Australia and the Asian tour and stuff that I haven't seen in a while. So it's always good to catch up. So I'm sure I'll do plenty of that, but just got to make sure the stories get filed first.
1: Yeah, you do, and make sure you hoover those Caesar salad wraps too, mate. You got to keep the engine running, eh?
0: yeah, got to do that.
1: Yeah, you're the envy of many. Your fairway side for the Open Championship. Appreciate your time late at night for you, mate, and enjoy the next week. It'll be brilliant.
0: Nah, cheers, Steffi. Really looking forward to the golf getting underway. Hope you enjoy it too.
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3: Callum Hill out of Royal Birkdale. I'm just having a look when Sky, their coverage starts at 4:30 with a 1 hour, like a build-up show. 5:30, live coverage. So, yes, Foxy and Hillier in groups 2 and 3 will get to see them early stages because they'll be the only golfers on the course, which is fantastic. Kazuma Kobori teeing off at about 9:45 tomorrow night, I think it is. So Sky Sport 2 tomorrow, 5:30 p.m. till 7:30 a.m. on Sky Sport 2. Right, we're going to go to an Argentinian next. Wish me luck. Facundo Morone, I'm going to call him, and he can correct me if I'm right. Big Argentine football fan, domiciled in New Zealand, born in Argentina. What does football mean to them? We'll find out next.
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0: Hi, team. I think England could go all the way, but sorry, Jacob. At the start, I took Spain. And Master 13 took Argentina. So looking to keep our banter going. All the best, though, Jacob. Cheers, Wellington Dan.
1: Thanks, Wellington Dan.
0: That's sporting. It's sporting. It's polite. It's just saying, I think England will go all the way, but I don't want them to. The fact is there's three teams left. So you're in the top four in the world in England. Is that enough for England?
1: Nah, of course not.
0: Top four?
1: Nah, no way.
0: I don't know how good your historical memory is. Last World Cup, where did England finish?
1: Quarter final.
0: Lost
1: to France.
0: One before that?
1: Semi final. Lost to Croatia.
0: One before that?
1: 2014. They didn't make it out the groups. That was terrible. Jordan Henderson, I think, was the captain.
0: How many finals have they made since 66?
1: I don't think any. Nah, none.
0: So a win tomorrow, this is the best team since 66, Harry Kane, Mount Rushmore.
1: Yep.
0: Wrap it up after this.
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11: 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Handballs it off the line. Red card, Suarez gone. Then the penalty, missed.
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0: Uruguay survives and win on penalties. And Suarez is the last man smiling.
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3: No hosts of the Milsey and Guy show because they're... Shall I spill the beans, Jacob, what they're doing? Shall I spill the beans?
4: I mean, we could kind of allude to who it might be, maybe. I don't know. I'd rather just keep it under wraps at the moment.
3: Oh, no, I'll say who it is, but I won't say what they're doing.
4: Yeah.
3: Will Jordan's on the show.
4: Will Jordan.
5: He's potentially in the building.
4: He's in studio.
3: Yeah, he's in studio. So Will Jordan, New Zealand's best right wing.
4: People are flocking to him, apparently, Steph.
3: I know, I'm just looking out in the office and no one's even looking at their laptop. It's amazing what difference one right wing can make, eh?
4: Yeah, I tell you what, if my partner was here too, she'd be in that room next door as well.
3: Oh, really? She's a bit of a Will Jordan fan.
4: Every test she mentions Will Jordan, yeah.
3: Really?
4: Yeah, yeah. What a handsome bloke he is, apparently. He should be doing a Bonds commercial like Carter did back in the day.
3: Do you just look at her and go, oi, oh, is this
4: one? Oh, you know, what can I say? I agree.
3: Go and get some Bonds, Jacob. And whenever Will Jordan's playing, just strut around the lounge and you're like, hey, but in all sincerity, good luck to England tomorrow, mate. You and your dad, I hope you have a brilliant morning.
4: Thanks, sir.
3: And to the Argentinian fans, good luck to you guys too. It'll be a ripper. We'll be back tomorrow.
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0: It actually is forward.
1: Here's Keith. Go, Keithy. Get into him, Keithy.
2: Go away.
1: Go, Keithy. Go, Keithy.
2: Sit down, you idiot.
1: Go, Keithy.
3: Here he comes, Big Keith. Oh, I love Keith Galloway.
2: Come on, Keithy!
3: Big Keithy nailed him there. Play every Sunday for us.
2: Oh, Big Keithy!
3: Love him. Have a look at Big Reddy. Who wants to fight him?
1: Get the dresses off, boys. It's real footy. Give it to him.
3: Bingo.
4: He's quite a target.
3: That is too good. Wow. Oh, he can play this kid.
2: Here's Big Keith again.
1: Get into him, Keithy.
2: Galloway's coming off. No, you can't take him off.
4: He's not. He's looking mean. He's not happy at all.
2: Spoil a good day for Gus Gould.
3: Well, the big thing about Keith, he's limping, but he doesn't look any slower.
5: To Sabia, inside to Jordan. Now can he link up Will Jordan? Gonna back his pace, and I reckon he will. Oh, Will Jordan!
6: Two minutes after three, Millsy and Guy on your Wednesday afternoon. A very good afternoon to you. Welcome into the show through until 6 o'clock, and there is plenty coming up between now and then. We'll get stuck into the rugby with Jamison Gibson-Park, Irish halfback, of course, Kiwi born, played here for a lot of his career, but now has played many a test for Ireland and will no doubt start at halfback for them this weekend against the All Blacks at Eden Park, an Irish side trying to end the All Blacks streak at the Garden of Eden. We are also going to be joined by Will Jordan, not so much about rugby, we'll touch on rugby a little bit, but more for Scattergories. It's been built as one of the great face-offs in Scattergories history. It'll be Millsy against now the All Blacks' leading try scorer in history in Will Jordan. That'll be with you at about 4.30 or so, 4.30, 4.35, somewhere around then. We also have Graham Swan on the show, former England cricketer. He is going to join us about the dismissal, I guess, of Brendan McCullum from the test role and who they think is the best person to take over or the sort of coach that England should have to take over. Graham Swan with us after 5 o'clock, as is Adam Hamilton. Big night for harness racing in Australia. It is the Interdoms for the Pacers and the Trotters, the finals of both of them, a couple of other group ones as well, and the AFL is steaming along, and Adam Hamilton is a big man in terms of the AFL. So we'll chat to all of those people about plenty of topics between now and then. Your texts obviously welcome on 8833, nearly 4 minutes after three. Millsy and Guy on Sport Nation, thanks to the team at Kogan Mobile.
7: Sports News Updates brought to you by Night and Day. Grab a chia pudding for just $3 every day in July at Night and Day. Spain is the first team through to the FIFA World Cup final after the 2-0 win over France earlier this morning. They opened proceedings with a 22nd-minute penalty, followed by a 58th-minute score through Pedro Porro to send France packing. They will play either Argentina or England, who kick off tomorrow at 7 a.m. with live coverage here on Sport Nation. New Zealand pole vaulter Eliza McCartney has continued her good form in Europe, finishing second in Budapest. McCartney and Australian Nina Kennedy both cleared 480, but Kennedy, the Paris Olympics gold medalist, took the win on countback. And India bounced back strongly from a 4-0 2020 series whitewash to beat England by 6 wickets in the first one-day international at Edgbaston. Captain Shubman Gill scored 80, top scoring, before retiring hurt, with the side needing 110 from 24 overs. And Axar Patel hit 57 as they reached their target of 259 comfortably on a balmy evening. Sports News Updates brought to you by Night and Day. Cordon Bleu's just $3 every Tuesday in July at Night and Day, Little Master.
6: Good on you, Lashes. Thank you for that. Millsy, hello to you. How are you?
8: Yeah, no, I'm very well. Thank you, Little Master. Good to see you. Well, I've seen you actually for the last 2-3 hours because you and I both got in here early.
6: Correct.
8: To prepare for the show. And same as you, Finn Balls. I'm impressed with the attitude lately, Finn Balls. You get here on time, you're hustling, and you are leading us without question.
6: Correct.
8: And the old sparring partner, my old mate Lashes, who is a bit of a rebel today.
6: Yeah, quite the opposite from Finn, isn't he? Yeah.
8: Disheveled sort of character. but it's okay, he's here on time, which is good. Hey, my old mate, what's wrong with Shubman Gill?
7: Oh, I don't know. I just read the headlines, but I've

0: I was hoping that he would get a double and then do it at Eden Park against the Irish.
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2: No.
1: What do you want?
2: Just like, I don't know, a bit more hype in the crowd, a bit more hype in the last few days as well. I don't know. I just feel like it's a pretty monumental achievement that's kind of got a pat on the back and everyone's gone. We just do that in New Zealand. And it's not just this instance. There's a number of things where people achieve incredible things, whether it's on the sports field or whatever it might be. And you kind of just go, oh, yep, good on you, mate. And you move on. And I'm kind of like, why don't we celebrate our people a bit more than we tend to?
0: That's a fair point, I reckon.
2: Whereas, as you say, at Wimbledon and that sort of thing, they get up and about and celebrate their people a lot.
0: How was Baz's 300? That was quite well.
2: Yeah, that was
0: put up in lights, wasn't it?
1: Well, everyone got the keys to the city,
0: did he?
1: Well, apparently,
0: really.
1: Yeah, but that's a mess. That was a massive one, though.
0: Yeah,
2: everyone
1: first
2: went to the
1: 100.
2: Ground instead of work, didn't they?
1: Yeah, I actually remember when Martin Crowe got out for 299 at the Basin. It's an absolute
0: just crowd gone flat.
1: Who was it? Like Aravin de Sousa? I should know that. But a non-bowler got him out. They all went down there from town into the Basin and got out for 299.
2: That would rip you. That would absolutely rip you. 14.5 after 3, Millsy and Guy on Sport Nation. As I say, Jamison Gibson Park with us after 4 o'clock. Scattergrees as well. And Graham Swan and Adam Hamilton with us after 5 o'clock. Millsy and Guy coming to you live from the Kogan Mobile Studio. 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We'll take a quick break. Come back to a few of your texts. Keep them coming through on 8833 and an agenda as well.
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0: those try scorer markets out there, which means that the same game multis will start pouring in, and the promo team have got a three or more league same game multi bonus back on this test match. Just place a three or more league same game multi on the test, and if you fail by one league, get your money back up to $50 in bonus cash. I'm still waiting to see if they're going to have one of those first try scorer promotions. No, haven't heard anything from them yet. And they've got stung the last couple. Be very interesting to see if they do come back with one of those big promos on the first try scorer market for this test match.
1: All right, we'll look out for that. What about the golf? The Open Championship starts tomorrow. You've also got the three-plus league, same-game multi bonus cash in that. If one league fails, up to $50 back in bonus cash. Two players in single figures in terms of the outright winner, Scheffler and McIlroy. Is anyone else outside, or is anyone outside of that seeing a significant amount of bets or money? Anyone taking punters' interest?
0: Oh, there's plenty of action all over this field, to be fair. I can tell you Victor Hovland, who showed a bit of form, what was it, a week or two ago, he's at $34 to win the Open Championship, which is at Royal Birkdale this time round. Scottie Scheffler, who missed the cut at the Scottish Open, he's still the favourite. As you mentioned, only two players in single digits. He's the favourite at $9.50. And then Rory McIlroy, who, did he say he couldn't play golf or something? He was getting frustrated with himself at the Scottish Open. He's still the second favourite to win the Open Championship at $9.75. Matthew Fitzpatrick, who played very, very well in the Scottish Open, he's at $17. John Rahm at $26. I'm just having a wee bit further down, see if there's anyone. Oh, Minwoo Lee, the Australian. He's paying $51, and he was also well up the leaderboard at the Scottish Open. I think he finished second or third to Tom Kim. So money for the Australian, Minwoo Lee, at 51.
1: What about our Kiwis, just before we let you go? What are they sitting at, the boys like Fox Hillier and Kazuma Kibori?
0: Yeah, I didn't want to mention Ryan Fox because he's our worst result by far. He's at 100.
1: Face the pressure.
0: 150. Yeah. Oh, Christ. The bookies have only just about got through the World Cup, and now they've got this Open Championship, and Ryan Fox is a horrible, horrible result. Of course, I'll be cheering for him. Yeah, he's $151 to win the Open Championship. And I'm just having a look a bit, wee bit further down there for our good friend Mr. Hillier, and he's at $351, Daniel Hillier, alongside Kazuma Kibori, also at $351. So, yeah, the Kiwis not fancied by the bookies, but we've seen some strange things happen over the World Cup, so wouldn't surprise me to see something strange happen at Royal Birkdale this weekend.
1: We've seen strange things happen in major championship golf as well. Good man, appreciate your time as always, Paulie. 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Please bet responsibly, R18. 16 away from 4, we'll take a quick break here on Millsy and Guy. Come back to a few of your texts on the other side. 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

0: Irish halfback. 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Millsy takes on the all-time All Blacks leading try scorer in Will Jordan. We will also catch up with Graham Swan and Adam Hamilton after 5 o'clock. 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
15: Ooh, this deal is so beautiful. 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So say bon appetit to a tasty winter treat. And every Tuesday in July, grab one.

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0: we'll get to a few more of them shortly. Your favourite country course in New Zealand. Let us know, 8833, 1 minute after four.
1: Millsy and Guy.
0: Time now to chat to Jamison Gibson Park out of the Irish camp. Jamison, good to catch up with you, mate. Thank you for giving up your time. Nice to be home.
2: Yeah, man, it's good to be back in the mix. Really turned on the weather for us, so we're enjoying it so far.
0: Yeah, nice. Do you get a time?

0: something to that?
1: Yeah, well, I suppose it's certainly something I give a little bit of thought, you know. Like you say, ideally you're looking to outperform your opposite, who, you know, I'd argue is one of the

0: unbelievable environment where whereby you can come in and he really challenges you to be yourself right from the word go, which has been awesome. And it's built a, you know, we have a real kind of, I suppose, togetherness feel around this group, and he's unbelievable, including families. So they're always in the mix whenever they can be. So like I say, I think the environmental thing has been massive, but as well as that, he's an unbelievable coach and motivator, and has a strong team around him. So yeah, man, I've loved working under him, and hopefully there's still a bit more to come.
1: I'm sure there is, and no doubt you boys will make it pretty tough for the ABs on Saturday night. Friend of the show, Jamison Gibson Park, thanks for giving up your time again, mate. Best of luck.
0: No worries at all, guys. Thanks very much for having me.
1: Much appreciated. Jamison Gibson Park there, Irish halfback, head of the test on Saturday. Any thoughts around that rugby 8833? Interesting. Actually, we'll just take a quick break. 13 after 4, Millsy and Guy on Sport Nation. We'll get to a few texts shortly. And we also have this game of Scattergories coming up later on this hour. Millsy and Guy, thanks to Kogan Mobile.
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12: 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The other played around at Augusta. It's Millsy and Guy on Sport Nation.
13: Nine and a half away from 5 o'clock, Millsy and Guy on Sport Nation. How did Sexton get World Rugby Player of the Year? Was it just Ireland's turn? Someone says on 8833.
14: Probably a fair point. Park footballer.
15: Is he in the coaching staff?
14: Yeah,
15: hey? I saw him at training out there at Kings.
14: Yeah.
15: What's his role there? Do you know?
14: Oh, it'd be some sort of coach. Skills or attacking or something like right. that. Yeah.
15: But it's always been the case or since he retired, or is it just
14: pretty
15: this
14: tour? Much? Yeah, okay. Not straight away, but yeah.
13: Afternoon team, I think there is a silent majority that are incredibly proud of our athletes and their achievements. We just don't do the crazy over-the-top celebrations that overseas countries do. That's in our DNA. Cheers, Brian. I think you did right there, Brian.
15: Yep, on the money.
13: We just like to quietly sit back and clap them probably, which I don't think is going to change, but part of me wishes that it does. Favourite course would be Walton. It is sometimes known to be character building. Nothing like a character-building golf course.
15: Where's Walton? Is that in the Hamilton region?
14: Walton? Yeah, it is sort of rural Waikato, home course of Ian Foster, I believe.
15: Okay.
14: Very tidy wee country track, actually.
13: You played there?
14: Yep. Oh, I did 2 years in the Waikato down there in Hamilton, so sort of beat up many a local track.
13: Waiuku Golf Club is a good test of golf, but the drunks in the 19th make the experience well worthwhile, says Chopper. Oh, nothing yeah. like a club that has a good bar.
14: Oh, yeah.
13: A good 19th.
14: Absolutely.
13: Where you good either food. Celebrate a good round or really drown your sorrows, especially with a self-service terminal. And there's one of

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0: Tune in for live commentary of the Panthers against the Broncos. 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
10: Bang on 5 o'clock, Millsy and Guy on Sport Nation. In just a couple of moments, we will chat to Graham Swan about Brendan McCullum and just where that leaves this England side and perhaps who they look at from here. Later on this hour, I'll find out what's on breakfast with Sam Ackerman and Adam Hamilton with us later on as well to chat some harness racing and AFL. It is bang on 5 o'clock, Millsy and Guy on Sport Nation, thanks to Kogan Mobile.
0: Millsy and Guy.
10: Former England spinner Graham Swan with us on the show now. Graham, thanks very much for joining us. How are you?
11: Oh, I'm very well, thank you. How lovely to hear some Kiwi accents as well. There's not enough of this in English cricket.

0: give Flem the job.
1: What kind of coach do you think they need? You kind of alluded to it there, but what kind of coach does this England team need right now?
2: Well, I think they need a pragmatist. I think they need someone who realises the good that Baz has brought. And genuinely, I think he's brought so much good to the team and to the belief of the players. But there also needs to be someone who's almost like maybe... I don't want to say more sensible because that reflects badly on Baz, and I haven't got a bad word for him, but a bit more old school, maybe a bit more who realises how to temper Baz ball to turn into something new, to evolve it. So yes, it can be aggressive when need be, and when you're in the ascendancy, but also can go back on its sort of back to basics and win games when it's tough. And that's why I think someone like Flem would be amazing.
3: I guess some other options also, Swinney, would be Andy Flower, Rahul Dravid. I've seen his name being talked about as well. You've just recently been coaching with Freddie Flintoff on the England Lions tour down in Australia a few months ago. What's Freddie like as a coach?
2: Yeah, I think, you know, Fred's exactly the same as a coach as he was as a player, sort of larger than life. He's a big head figure, and I don't think he'd do a bad job at all. Of the guys there, I mean, Andy Flower obviously is my all-time number one coach. He was in charge when I was there, and he's a phenomenal coach. So whether he'd do it or not because of the fallout last time, and whether he needs to, because his stock is so high at the minute in white ball. I mean, he's just run back-to-back IPLs. He wins everywhere he goes. I'm actually just about to work with him for the London Spirit as on the coaching stuff. So with another Kiwi, with Andre Adams. So a massive shout-out to Drazer. I think Andy would be awesome. But again, if they come to me and ask, which English cricket will never do, by the way, they'll never ask for my opinion on anything, despite being the greatest captain to never captain England in a Test match. I'd say someone like Flem would be incredible. Yeah.
3: Hey, Swanee, I know you love New Zealand dearly as well. You spent quite a bit of time in Christchurch playing for. Which club did you play for down there?
2: I play for Old Coles. Don't even exist anymore. They merged with Old Boys, so they're now Old Boys Collegiates. But I was back in the day when Old Coles, we were bottom of the league. Oh, someone's ringing up here. I'm just hanging the phone up. We were bottom of the league, but we were the social team of the league. We once had training on Thursday, and two of our players didn't go to bed until Saturday morning. It was amazing. But yeah, like I adore New Zealand. Well, I say I adore New Zealand. Christchurch is basically England, isn't it? Just 4,000 miles, 10,000 miles away from the UK. But greatest part of the world. Go you, Crusaders.
1: Well said, Swan. Does Ben Stokes come back, do you think? Any chance he comes out of retirement at some point?
2: I'd definitely try and get him out just because he's so good as an all-rounder. Forget his captaincy or whatever, just to bat number six and then as a bowler, I think he's the best swing bowler in world cricket when he's going. So I think if you've got the right person in charge who could say to him, look, you're now playing with complete freedom, like Joe Root does for England. Now you're not captured anymore, complete freedom. You're not opening the batting ever again. You can forget about that. But apart from that, get out there, enjoy yourself, and actually win the Ashes for us. I think that would wet his whistle.
3: All right. Since we got you on the blower, Swanee, we must touch on the England India series. Obviously, England performed exceptionally well in the T20 series, but it went down in game one at Birmingham, Edgbaston against India, where I think Shubman Gill. Who was sublime.
2: Incredibly, the Indian lads are all getting cramped because it was too hot. We're having a heat wave in the UK at the minute. Yeah. It's now seeing the Indian players limp off with heat exhaustion. So go on, you sunshine. If there's ever been an example of global warming, that's it. England's now too hot to play cricket in. But they were brilliant yesterday, the Indians, as we thought they would be. I mean, to be fair, in the T20s, they didn't have names like Kohli, Sharma, Bumrah, Gill. When you put them back into a team, you're always going to have better results. So maybe the T20s just lost a word. It just made us feel a bit better than we actually were. And maybe it's back to earth with the bump a little bit with the 50 overs.
1: Hey, just before we let you go, are your mob going to win this World Cup?
2: Oh, of course we are. It's coming home, mate.
1: Simple
2: but,
1: as that.
2: You know, as English, though, I mean, we do get ridiculously carried away, of course. But I 100% expect us to beat Argentina, despite FIFA's corruption and the referees tonight. And then we will go on and beat Spain in the final. It's a done deal.
1: Well, I think there are a lot of people in this country that hope that happens. Mate, great to chat with you. Thank you very much for jumping on with us. Greatly appreciate it.
2: Take care, boys.
1: Go well.
3: Yeah, cheers, Swanee. Good man.
2: Cheers, Mal. Millhouse.
1: Good man. Graham Swan there, former England spinner with us, about all things Brendan McCullum, England cricket. Jeez, he could be a stand-up comedian, Millsy.
3: Swanee is one of the all-time great humans.
1: Yeah,
3: I've had a few nights with Swanee. Actually, when he was playing club cricket down in Christchurch.
1: So you would have played at Elmwood Park?
3: Great
1: little park.
3: So I played my youth cricket against him.
1: Yeah, right.
3: And then we're the same age. We came through the same time, pretty much. But Swanee's one of those guys, you sit around a table and we're all having a beer and he just holds court.
1: Yeah,
3: He takes off accents and personalities and commentators. Like, you just sit there and just listen to the bloke.
1: How he flipped so easily to Stephen Fleming just like that.
3: Yeah.
1: That's outstanding. he's a good man. Good to have him on. 14 after 5, Millsy and Guy on Sport Nation. 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Millsy and Guy, 14 after 5.
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14: 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England, giants of the game, into the World Cup for the very first time in 1950. But in Belo Horizonte,

0: unfolds. 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
3: Nearly 19 after 5, Millsy and Guy on Sport Nation, thanks to Kogan Mobile. 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Sammy, afternoon to you. What do you make of this Jerome Luai, Benji Marshall situation? Luai off to the Eels next year. Jesus, getting a bit... Benji's not happy about it. He's firing up.
4: Yeah, well, Benji does love a fire up, and he does love something to set him off. And I think that one of the things about it is it allows the players to see that full extent passion. It's like, geez, if he's going to go the random strangers, what's he going to do to us? I think there's he's also, remember who he grew up with as his coaches, right? Tim Sheen for the longest time, who could be a little on the testy side, and in the back end of his career, Wayne Bennett, who has made actually more of a profession out of toying with the media than he has coaching rugby league. So it is he doesn't mind having a crack from time to time, Benji, and he's worked in the media, he knows how it works, and he wants to make sure when he wants his point to get across, it doesn't miss. He knows the right way to do it. The Luai move, the reasoning to me, we talked about it, running it straight last night. Joe said, make it make sense. And I said, I can't. I hear what they're saying about the salary cap. But by the same token, those players they're talking about are under contract for next season. And they'll know that when Luai goes, they'd get their chance after that. But they're afraid of losing them, as in then saying, oh, look, we haven't got our chance here, we're going somewhere else, even though they know that jersey's about to be vacated. So to me, doesn't make a lot of sense, but what does make sense is they're freeing up 700K in their cap to allow to make those contracts a little bit longer lasting. I think they've looked at it and gone, do you know what? Jerome Luai next year won't be the silver bullet. We're not going to win a premiership next year off the back of one more season with him. But the thing I love the most, lads, it is just... Walking into Parramatta, I want to be there. I want to be there the day that Jerome Luai walked into the club that he famously called his sons, as in he's their daddy, in the 2022 grand final. Like, he went after Parramatta unlike anyone's gone after an opposition team in the past decade, in my memory, and now he's going to be one for 1 year. To me, this has got a blow-up written all over it. If they don't go well, Para fans are going to turn on him so quick. It's crazy. But guess what? Rugby league, how good?
3: Rugby league, how good? Always the gift that keeps on giving in terms of stories. The gift that keeps on giving has been the World Cup as well. Just before we find out what's on the show tomorrow, who have you got in the morning?
4: I'll tell you what, I like Argentina. It just seems as outsiders to me. It just blows my mind. They are a World Cup team. It isn't necessarily the team that's going to come through with the most pizzazz, as we've seen with Spain knocking out France. I see it as an option. I think Argentina goes through. Argentina's my pick for the title as well. So I don't know. Maybe I'm relying too much on history here, but you know, it's just a matter of when for England imploding, isn't it? I mean, maybe this is the time in our generation where it doesn't happen. New coach, different set of circumstances, but I won't lie. There's a big part of me that hopes that England implodes. I'm part English. My father is British. But, yeah, it doesn't mean I've got any kind of love for their football team. But I think it should be extraordinary, and it'll be a great watch tomorrow morning. And we will be keeping you. We'll be, of course, got the commentary live here on Sport Nation. Yep. On radio, wherever you're listening, on the main app. We will be on Sport Nation Extra tomorrow, so we will keep you updated, give you the scores, the goals as they come in. So if you want to keep a passing eye on that while you listen to the rest of the sports news, by all means, jump on. And we're also having a little bit happening on the sporting front too. We've got Shakira Baker out of the NRL dub side for the Waz coming on the show. Rob Carney as well, joining us, former Irish international, someone who used to mark up against Dagger, so I cannot wait for the stories of Irish versus All Blacks, yes, and these two in days gone by. As we found out earlier in the week, Ireland, one of the two teams that Nigel Owens decided to give Dagger a yellow card against at test level, and not that Dagger's still salty, not in the slightest, so that'll be fun. Also, talking a little bit of golf with Michael Tompkins out of the Open Championship as well, and speaking to a young man by the name of Francois Lamrix, and he is a para swimmer, but he's not just that's impressive enough. He holds records across a number of disciplines, but it's not just regular swimming he does. Ice swimming. The Ice Swimming Nationals underway at Alexandria, where if it's not 5 degrees or lower, the times don't count. It's not considered cold enough. So it is for the insane, clearly. We're going to find out what drives people. Because you get picked for this, you get picked for the frozen ferns and go through to the world champs in Romania. So, great. Hey, your reward for being a great swimmer in the cold is go somewhere even colder to swim more. Sounds like torture for most of us, but I would love to know what makes these guys tick.
3: Yep, too right. Looking forward to all of that. Good stuff, mate. You enjoy that. Sam Ackerman alongside, of course, Scotty and Izzy Breakfast, 6 till 9 every morning here on Sport Nation. 24 after 5. Millsy and Guy, thanks to Kogan Mobile. I think we'll take a quick break, come back, maybe chat to Adam Hamilton, get to a couple of your texts perhaps as well here on the show.
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0: Field than Fremantle, hence the fact they've been the three-star teams this season.
1: All right, mate. Well, we look forward to particularly the Interdons, but of course the rest of the AFL season as well. Good to catch up. Thanks for joining us.
0: Great stuff, guys. Keep up the good work. Look forward to catching up soon.
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13: 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A ball that should be simple to defend. 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A touch of genius.
14: 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Dennis Bergkamp!
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0: as well. Have yourselves a great evening. Thanks for tuning in. Thanks, Lashes. Thanks, Finballs. And for everyone being a part of the show as well. See you tomorrow. Go well.
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0: live on. We're bringing you closer than ever before. 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

0: Or curl on that from Ousmane Dembélé. The full-time whistle blows in Dallas. 16 years since they were at the top of the world. And La Roja, Spain, are back in the World Cup final for a chance to lift the World Cup trophy again. They outclass a team that many thought were irresistible. But today, Spain were unstoppable. Goals from Mikel Oyarzabal in the first half and Pedro Porro in the second half. And Spain will be in the 2026 World Cup final at full time in Dallas in the semi. It ends France 0, Spain 2.
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0: a French fans will be feeling rather flat, fair to say.
1: Yeah, I can tell you the corner count was 7-1 in favour of France.
0: Right.
1: So, yeah, the Spanish didn't, they did, but they didn't need it, right? And I think that plays into, again, how they play the game and how they keep the ball. They are quite risk averse, so you tend not to see them pick up quite so many corners because they're not, you know, sort of, if the cross isn't there to be made, then they'll cut back in. They're happy just to keep the ball.
0: The stats now post-match are starting to come through as we record this not long after the full-time whistle. Mbappe, Elise, Dembele and Doué were restricted to 10 shots. Only three of them are on target, two from Dembele in garbage time, and your combined XG is 0.3. That's a masterclass of limiting the threats of this furiously good French attacking unit.
1: Yeah. I mean, I think that says everything, right? When you're talking about that front four, we've talked about them earlier in this show post-match. We've talked about them right throughout the tournament. And if you can keep them to 10 shots across 90 minutes, and what, only I think three of those were on target. As you said, two of them were in injury time of the second half. That's not a hell of a lot. And basically, you're strangling that French side and you're strangling the creativity, their attacking output. So not much they can do on that front. This is a Studs Up special here on Sport Nation. Ricardo Ball, Daniel McCarty with you, talking about the first semi-final from the FIFA 2026 World Cup. We'll have semi-final number two between Argentina and England tomorrow morning from 7 o'clock as well. The official radio broadcaster in New Zealand of the FIFA World Cup here on Sport Nation. We'll be back with more thoughts. Keen to hear from you too on 8833. We'll be back after this.
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14: be so much love.

0: awful. We talked about that as well. And then this one that you picked up from Peter Drury as well. Yamal's head-to-head with Kylian Mbappe. They've had 10 career meetings, and Yamal has won 8 of them, including this World Cup semi-final.
1: Incredible to think the talent on display around this world in so many sports. And that kid, he's still a kid. We were chuckling a couple of episodes ago that he's 18 and it feels like he's been around for years. And he's only getting better. And you saw Nico Williams, importantly, get more minutes. He could be a huge sort of joker in the pack if they are behind in a World Cup final, need to chase a game for his sheer athleticism and one-on-one ability. But I know the players are going to get the headlines, mate, but I think this De La Fuente, he's in fuego.
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3: I guess we should sort of turn our attention to tomorrow morning, 7 o'clock here on Sport Nation. You'll be able to hear the full commentary of that game between England and Argentina. This one at the Mercedes-Benz Stadium in Atlanta. It's starting to get a bit of word that Declan Rice might be all right to start this game. They took him off at halftime, the Poms, in their last game. And, you know, he seemed to struggle in that game, and that freed Odegaard up a bit. It's going to be a different proposition there coming up against Argentina in this one for England.
4: Yeah. There's not the historical angst between France and Spain. I think there is a deep respect of each other's

0: France, and I am loving catching up with some of our elite road cyclists. Jack Bauer, what is it about you guys that finds that Hurt Locker and just live in there and go there?
1: That race brings something particular out of any cyclist, you know. And if you ever get a sniff at the win on a stage, you win more than you lose. And unfortunately in cycling, you win very, very infrequently.
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3: Arthur Bell skips in and he strikes it hard into the right side of the net. And Spain take a 1-0 lead in the semi-final against France. 22 minutes into this game, France 0, Spain 1. Miguel Oyarzabal powers it in for the Spanish lead. One back off the header by Spain in midfield. Pedro Porro inside right channel towards Dani Olmo. Plays into Pedro Porro! And Spain take a 2-0 lead. It's the right back, Pedro Porro, with his second goal of the tournament. And Spain have a 2-goal lead and 1 foot in the World Cup.

0: and we will talk more about that with Mick Guerin later on.
1: TJ, can I throw you a question? You mentioned Hamish Kerr at the top of your rap there.
0: Yeah.
1: And great moment in New Zealand sporting history when he won the Olympic gold a couple of years ago. You've seen a lot of great moments, and your top five is today around golf. Where would that moment for you be in terms of Olympic moments for New Zealand winning a track and field gold medal like that?
0: Well, it was a first in the high jump. I mean, Yvette Williams obviously was a champion in long jump. And of course, we had some success in the throwing events, you know, back Val Adams and Tom Walsh and co. But yeah, that was a breakthrough. And in a sport where so much of the talent comes from from Europe and from the likes of Cuba, the United States. So yeah, that was brilliant. That's got to be one of our greatest sporting moments. It's just so hard to compare them, isn't
1: yes.
0: it? Yeah. But I just prefer to celebrate them all for what they are, and that was quite sensational. He is incredible. We'll just have to wait and see whether he's going to be part of our team at this truncated Glasgow Commonwealth Games. 14 minutes after 9 now, Sport Nation, Isaac Boss in just a moment.
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0: You've been in all sorts of turmoil, but somehow you find a way to get it done. And sometimes you've had to scrap your way there, and you think, "Hell, we could do this." It kind of changes things.
1: Well, both teams have done that, TJ, in this tournament. Both England and Argentina have come from behind in games. They've relied on last-minute goals. They've relied on, you know, key moments from players, whether it's Romero for Argentina or Messi or Jude Bellingham and Harry Kane for England. So, yeah, I guess when you look back and go, look, you know, tournament football is a different approach. We need to play the game and not look too far ahead. But the important thing is to get through, no matter how we do it. We scrap, we fight, we find a goal, we defend like our lives depend on it, and we get through. And that's what both these teams have done. Both have got immense quality. Don't get me wrong. All over the park in both teams are huge, huge superstars of the game. But it'd be fair to say that both sets of players haven't really clicked consistently throughout the course for full 90 minutes. Now, there's been patches. England had patches against Croatia in the first, you know, Argentina the same. They've had moments and they're able to get through. Their players, their key players, mm-hmm. have been able to get them across the line.
0: Okay. Oh, mate, just before we let you go, one word answer. I'm going to put you on the spot. One word answer. Who wins?
1: I think Argentina will win it, and I think it'll come down to the Messi moment. I think, you know, that's for me. That number 10 Argentinian shirt is synonymous with this fixture over history. So let's see how we go.
0: Okay, you're a good man, Harry. Thank you so much for joining
1: us.
0: Okay.
1: Enjoy it, mate. Okay. No worries, mate.
2: Thanks to SEN. Tune in for live FIFA World Cup commentary of England versus Argentina. Kick off 7 a.m. tomorrow, right here on Sport Nation.
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14: Rugby League is back. 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
15: You're a true Warriors fan.
16: I have no recollection of that whole thing.
14: We don't all have to agree.
15: It's good to be back.
16: It's really boring. It's
14: a hard.
15: Start winning some games. I think there'll be a lot of changes to the team.
14: I've got them making the eight for mine.
15: Let's go.
14: Hello, folks, and welcome back to the Advantage Line. Why is that not going down? Wow, good start. My name's Carl Tyler. This is TAB's Rugby League Betting Podcast. Today, no Paul Moate. He's off. He's done. Last week was an absolute shocker with him leading the front. So we've kicked him out. got rid of him. But we do have two of the great men, Blake Ashford. Ash, how we go, mate? Welcome back.
2: Good, thanks, mate. Yeah, it was a bit unusual last week. How about we wipe last week and wipe all the bets and then carry on?
14: I've got you as MVP from last week, Blake.
2: Thanks, mate. I appreciate it. Also, did win the little game that we had, so I'll be collecting the $10 cash from both Teddy and Paul.
14: Given that Paul's not here, I'm going to throw to you for a little recap of that.
2: No worries.
14: As you alluded to, the other man here, Teddy, was in the show, out the show, at a library. There was all sorts happening last week, Teddy. Good to see you back.
6: I got the most courageous award, that's for sure. The most committed award.
14: Best appearance, yeah.
6: I'm driving around. It turns out the emergency phone number is down. Anything could have happened. I was, living in the jungle, man. Living in the jungle. We got there. I'm mercifully glad I'm not. But based on the recap, I'm probably glad I missed out about the first 40 minutes because the rest was a bit of a mess. But I had no idea what was going on with the game. I don't know how I did, but I think I aged $10 by the sounds of it.
14: Yeah, look, I don't even know if Paul knew what was going on with the game. I listened to it. I certainly didn't. So I was going to go to the game first. With Paul not here, we are expecting another guest to drop in, Surly. He reckons he's going to come, so we'll see what happens there.
6: Live.
14: Before we get to the recap of the game, and I've got a new game this week, and I'm calling it now. It's top tier. It's elite. And it might work better with singles. I was going to go teams. But anyway, before we do that, let's go to a betting recap. We'll have a look at what happened last week. Paul has sent me the sheet.
6: Forgettable.
14: And it's, I'll tell you what, since the last time I've looked at the sheet, it's

0: ain't no good. Warriors, Roosters, Manly and Finns, no good. He was down $40 for the week. That doesn't seem right.
1: Oh, that's right.
0: Down $40 for the week. He is still hanging on the positives at $90.75. Teddy. Complete strip out. No good.
2: Wasn't obviously in the best conditions last week. Last year I was, like I said, out in the jungle and in about 1979 with internet connection, so tough time.
0: I do, I mean, I can't, but if I could, I'd give you a little bit of leeway with the Warriors 41 plus, because it should have been 41 plus.
2: That, between Adam Pompey's kicking and just the inability to get over the line, holy moly, that was one of the best. I was also on the over for total points of the game. How the hell did that not lock?
0: If the Warriors were playing any, maybe not any other team, but majority of other teams and gave them 12 set restarts, they would have lost that by 20.
2: I've never, I can't recall a team I've seen play worse and win by 26.
0: Yeah.

0: They're bringing the green screen out for Chautauqua, though.
1: There was a lot. There was a lot of chat last week about who's a front runner and who's not, and we'll just let's see where that lands. Me, Storm 13 plus, no good. AKP first, second, or third, bang. This one was sick. Roosters to win, Tupou to score two or more, and Marky Mark to score.
0: What? The rugby bloke let you down?
1: No, sorry. It was Roosters to win, Marky Mark and Tupou two plus combined. So that was a winner. That is a winner. I think the odds are wrong, though. Paul read out the wrong odds. He's got them as $5.95. That doesn't sound right.
2: Nah, they were $2.20
0: shot.
1: Yeah. So he reckons I won 120 with that, but we'll circle back to that next week.
0: Protest siren.
2: That'll be forgotten.
1: My multi, Warbrook to score a try, Hopewadi to score a try. Any other day of the week, any other weekend, Jermaine Asako to score a try. Wow. Are you kidding me? So that lost. It says I made 148. Says I made 148.75. That'll have to change. I'm into the positives. Eddie Carl Surly, AKP and Chans 2+ combined winner. Ben Trbojevic, no good. Isako Molitalo, either 1-12, no good. Max Alt unders on every game, no good. He was down 61.50 for the week. Broke the 150 curse.
2: Nice, Surly.
1: That's a win. He is down $930.25. But he reckons he'll be back. Hopefully he's back to defend himself today. And then Blake, another strip out. Roosters 31-40. Halasima, Warbrook, Sammy, Storm.
2: That Roosters one. Look, that was harsh. That's why I was blowing up, Titty. DCE kicked to Nawanga Nitawasi four or five times in the first half. They didn't kick to Tupou until 20 minutes to go in the second half.
0: Wow. I was at a bus tonight, so I didn't see the game. Worse, I was at a bus tonight with AFL fans in the eastern suburbs where they were showing rugby union. You can absolutely leave me out of that ever again. I may as well have been in the deepest, darkest back streets of Mongolia, because there was that much chance of seeing the game of rugby league there.
1: Tough day for Teddy. So, Blake, you lost 150. You're still up 323.25 for the year, our front runner.
2: Because that's Origin included, correct?
1: Had a couple. Correct.
2: Yeah.
1: Oh, do we need to go over Origin? Because we're not going to otherwise, are we?
2: Nah,
1: I'll do it real quick.
0: Paul
1: was a strip out. Teddy was a strip out. I had my best bet under 44.4, apparently. So I won that, but I lost 55 in the week. Surly was a strip out. Blake, you were up $105. You had the under 44.5 and Bram Best to score a try.
2: What about how sick that last try was, though? Would have been, no one would have caught me. 31-40 points.
1: Yeah.
2: And they score with the last play of the game.
1: More outrageous than the Bram Best try that wasn't a try.
0: What about overs punters who didn't take the shot at goal? Oh my gosh, prayers for anyone out there for that.
1: So that's where we're at.
0: I just got word coming through that Aisha's going to give that Bradman Best try back,
1: because he should. If he's any sort of decent bloke, he would. So Blake's leading. Paul is in second. As it currently stands, I'm in third, but I think that'll change. Teddy fourth. Surly, go on.
2: This is going to be one of the

0: all-time great comebacks if he does this.
1: You'll fall back behind me there, Carl, after the readjustment.
2: I would just want to call out, too, the disrespect that I got last week between Paul and Aish. You know, we're going to both come for you, Teddy. You're no good, blah, blah, blah. Poor old Carl, left out of the conversation completely.
1: I didn't even hear the disrespect against me, so it was real.
0: It's common to me, the disrespect towards Carl, so I can't remember it. It's just part of everyday life, really.
1: You do call him Carl with a C, so.
2: And that too. Like that was low. Naming the podcast, putting my name in it with a C, not even
0: that
2: my
0: was
2: name.
0: Disrespectful.
2: Anyway, the shout out to the producers. They called it out and said, "Hey, is this right? Shouldn't it be a K?" And Paul said, no, keep it as a C, please.
1: It's hard to believe Paul isn't here this week. Question mark, will Paul ever be back?
2: He's topping out on one of the CCB's scales. All right. Let's go to the games. Give Sirly a couple more minutes. Because I'd like him to take part in our game. Or should we do... This is turning into last week's episode already. Let's do good, bad, the ugly first. We'll come back to Sirly because I do want him to take part. And I've asked that we only pick one, good, the bad, the ugly. But because there's only three of us, I'll let you have a couple if you want, because I thought there was going to be five. Okay. Well, you can start then if you like.
1: Ugly. Laurie Daly demanding an apology. Here's the tip. You got lucky. Here's the tip. If you were in my face right now, I'll tell you you couldn't coach. Don't worry about people having the ball. A ball tee. You were absolutely... Kissed on the, you know what? Don't worry about me, Carl. I'm a thorough professional when absolutely slamming someone. And this absolute plotter, my man's great players, absolute pretender of a coach, getting all peacocky, all flapping his wings, carrying on like an absolute pork chop after the win. He said, "I deserve to win." No doubt about that. Also got incredibly lucky in that game. So. Let's just settle down a bit, Laurie Daly. You've won two of seven series now. You've lost more games than you've won. You made some absolute plonker selection decisions. Let's just calm the hell down.
2: Shout out, Laurie. Follow that up.
0: Should we go good? I've got a good and a bad. Yeah, please. Should we? Daniel Tupou 300th game. I mean, there's a bloke who. You never really hear from in the media. Never done really wrong. Gets about his business. Quietly gone. I forgot how many tries he scored, how many games he played. And it brought me back to a memory of him scoring his first hat trick or his first try in the NRL was actually against the Tigers in 2012 at Allianz. Funnily enough, he scored a hat trick that day on my side. In the same corner, he scored a hat-trick on the weekend.
1: Wasn't your thought, though, was it, Ash?
0: Oh, a little bit, because you used to be able to escort back in those days. So probably didn't get across for the escort. But it was funny, like just reminding me of the game, his first game, and how good he was and how much aerial threats back then, they weren't a common thing. You know, we were – I remember it was yesterday, because the other kid on the other wing, Roger Tuivasa-Sheck, had only played 10 games. And he was the one who we were scouting for. His left footstep comes across field. Next minute, Daniel Tupou's jumping on your shoulders, scoring three tries in that game. And to get there, 300 games with one club as well, massive. So massive shout out to Daniel Tupou. Still going strong, and I don't see a dip in his game. I definitely would sign him again. I mean, yeah, he's getting older, but he can still leap with the best of them, still gets out of trouble for your team. So couldn't happen to a better bloke, I reckon.
1: Who was on the wing that day? Was it Matt Utai on your side of the field? Or was it
0: Matt Utai? Nah, Matt Utai.
1: Oh, wow. Well, just quietly, that is one of the great leaping mismatches of all time. If I'd seen Daniel Tupou on Matt Utai, I'd be backing Daniel Tupou 6-plus tries.
2: I think you could have
1: scored on Matt Utai. Very good finisher, very good low to the ground, not really a leaper.
0: Yeah.
2: Was that Aish, was that the footage that they showed on SJ's show that you were on the other night?

0: Yeah. Yep. I teed him up for it. I didn't expect it to. I said, oh, there's a bit of nostalgia in that. Three tries, the exact same corner. I didn't expect the footage to be shown.
1: Oh, we've
0: Obviously
1: got a
0: from
1: guess.
0: 2012. But yeah, that's the one.
1: Surly.
2: Oh,
0: Hey.
2: he's made it.
3: I can hear myself. Oh, no, I can't. We're good.
0: Is that a
4: We are
0: Warriors
4: good.
0: coffee
4: Surly.
0: cup?
3: Warriors coffee cup? No.
0: Looks like it colors.
1: Hey, welcome back, mate. We're 15 minutes into the show.
3: Oh, how good.
1: Yeah. Good to have you here.
3: Thanks. Well, Gronk round's over. I've made it very clear I wasn't going to be a part of that shambles that we call this Origin period. But now that it's done and dusted, the great run starts. Had a winning bet on the weekend and just watched me come home from here, honestly. Like, I didn't mind that reel you guys posted. I've copped a lot of flack about it. -750, haven't tipped a winner. I thought it was a little rough you chose to promote it. I'm not sure that one needed to be sponsored, but hey, it is what it is. But it's just more fuel to the fire. And geez, call me the locomotion. This train keeps burning and I'm ready to go, mate.
4: You did miss the round of applause when you got a -61. Your first
3: That's
4: was a big round of applause.
1: We've just
3: That
1: finished
3: is.
1: pumping your tires up, fella. So just
3: Oh,
1: careful, eh? Careful.
4: Won't be promoted, though. Won't be promoted.
3: Yeah, no, that won't be promoted. And I haven't had my tires pumped in a while. It's funny, like the reach of social media, eh? I've been copping it from all angles. Have been tipping some winners on my stories, which I was pretty quick to promote out. No one seems to get around that. There's no compliments there. But hey, we're back. We're ready to rip. Gronk round's over. I'm full of CCB. Let's do this thing.
1: Yeah, good. Good to have you back. We're just talking
4: Great.
1: Daniel Tupou's 300th.
3: What a
1: Scoring a
3: guy.
1: hat trick. And in his day, was it his debut, Aish? He
0: Second
1: scored
0: game.
1: the second
0: First
1: game. He
0: time.
1: scored three on top of Aish in the same corner.
3: I
4: Just a
3: did
4: little
3: see
4: bit of
3: that.
4: trivia about unrelated to that, Aish. He's played 16 games against the Tigers. How many times do you reckon he's not scored a try?
0: None. I reckon he would have scored.
4: Two. He's got 22 tries in 16 games. That's unbelievable.
0: Oh, wow.
4: In the Aish video, when did you leave the Tigers, Aish? 2014?
0: Yep. No, yeah, end of 2013. So I only had 2 years there, so it can't be too bad.
4: Yeah, he scored four tries in two games against you then.
0: Nice. 3-1.
1: 3-1. Good stuff. All right, so that was your good, Aish. That was your good. Very good. And first player to score a hat-trick in his 300th game. Well done. I'll go with my ugly. Can we... Player's inability to do a bow and arrow try celebration and do it correctly. My God. Can we not practice this at training, fellas? Please. We've got players letting the bow go first. We've got players letting the bow and arrow at the same time. It's people forgetting and doing half-ass attempts. I don't like it. I don't know if you guys saw, but Sam Healy's attempt on the weekend was laughable. He's pushed them both away.
4: New Zealand have long tried to be, have long tried to master themselves as experts at ridiculously niche Olympic sports that no one cares about, like rowing. Archery, is that the future? Is that the future? All New Zealand behind archery.
1: Clearly not, because no one knows how to do it.
3: Yeah, we're not big Katniss Everdeen people. We're not really Hunger Gamesy. We're not bow and arrow operators over here. You know, we're more spear type of, you know, live off the land. Not many people are out hunting with bow and arrows these days. To be honest, I kind of get it. I feel like I would cock it up with the bright lights on me too. I feel like I'd do a horrendous bow and arrow post scoring. Like, you can do it in your lounge, but once the adrenaline hits you, just all goes out the door.
4: I'll be honest. That would be the least of my concerns if I'm running onto a rugby league field. How to do a bow and arrow?
3: Yeah, you've talked some mad shit, Teddy.
4: I'm not scoring. If I scored, something terrible's gone on somewhere.
1: No, it is good to see all the dry arrow, bow and arrow celebrations, and it's just sort of gone across the globe. I saw a bloke do it in a surfing comp the other day, which was pretty cool.
3: Wow.
1: Surly, have you got a good, bad or ugly?
3: Yeah, just off the top of my dome, I'm just going to shout out Jacob Laban. I feel like this time last year, we were starting to wonder if he was that one in the young crop that might be developing a little bit slower. And over the last 6 weeks, I think he's been unreal. And last weekend in particular, I think he went to another level. Obviously, Leka, Demi, all those guys, Tanner, have shot onto the stage and they've managed to hold there. Whereas Laban, for a little bit, it looked

0: like, you know, some random errors, or he was good for like 20-minute patches but could never quite execute the full amount of game time well. But I feel like this year, he didn't even make the trip to Vegas last year. That would seem crazy to say now. He's developed into an 80-minute starting second rower, and it gives Webby the option to bring Lekker off the bench. You could run him in the centres. It just adds a whole nother strength to our game that I didn't expect us to have this time.
1: Do you think that that's the hesitation in why they're waiting to sign Kurt Capel? I still think you sign Kurt Capel at least for another year. But do you reckon that's the hesitation in... Because they've got those young, and like Kalis Fatialofa, who's been on the bench, still isn't in the game.
0: I think that's the hesitation, as Kalis can negotiate from November 1, and it's the type of message you send to a Kalis, and, you know, because Perth, all sorts of clubs will want to get their hands on him. He's, yeah, like you said, he's been on the bench 5 or 6 times and hasn't managed to get on. And if he sees a Capewell extend for 2 or so years, then maybe that would be him saying, I'm out. But at the same time, I couldn't imagine Kurt's being longer than a year or two, right?
2: Yeah.
0: So.
3: He looked like Laban. I haven't seen him up close and personal, but he looks just like a massive human being.
0: Yeah, he's big. He's tall. And the best thing about it too is guys aren't surprised when he breaks the line now, so they're starting to push up in support. For so long, it was like Laban breaking through and you're like, where's his support? We saw Sam Healy score on the weekend. Once Tane and Loffy and that get around him, because his combination with Tomate has been outstanding. T's putting him through so many holes, so I think it's going to lead to a lot of points for us, and he's just an elite kick target too. So good. Loving the work of Jakey Laban.
3: Good to have that too, that sort of 1-2 punch on either side of the kick target, you know, Lekker and Laban. Both like stream in the air.
0: I'm a big fan of Lekker to the centres, eh? But we'll see.
4: I think we all just need to move on from Kurt Capel. Billy Slater, the Warriors. Let's just move on.
0: Whoa, no, certainly not. Kurt will re-sign.
3: I've got some questions around. I would love to have maybe we do this in the off season, a podcast on what the hell the Warriors' backline is going to look like next year. Some real questions.
4: If this is the centre pairing, then that's a problem.
0: I think it'll be Warbrick and Anderson, eh? That's what I'm hedging my bets on. I think Warbrick's going to move into the centre.
4: He's got the body type to be a centre, a good centre. He runs like a good centre. And he can't catch a high ball in defence, even though he's unbelievable in attack. So, I could say that. I think that'd be a good move. A bit of Jack Bostock about him, maybe?
0: Yeah, that's what I'm thinking. That's what I'm hedging my bets off, you know?
4: Well, you're signing a million wingers, so you can't play them all, will we?
0: Or could you? Imagine that.
4: I like this one halfback, 6 forwards, and 6 wingers.
0: Why not? If our forwards are that good, it doesn't matter. You just need finishers.
4: I once had a tactic that I thought would work well in rugby league. You just need one amazing field goal kicker who can just kick the ball, like kick a field goal from like anywhere from 80 metres, then just have your set, kick a field goal, get the ball back. Never lose the ball.
0: I tell you what, Manly would love that. Manly and the Cowboys would both love a good kicker. Wow. So there you go.
3: There's a few teams out there who would love a good kicker at the moment. Blake, you said you had one more?
1: Oh, just it's more a question. Like I've promoted on here before about changing, well, not so much changing the origin period, but how it will look. Like those games on the weekend. I mean, 66-0, that was disgraceful. And players, I understand, yeah, there was a couple of head knocks on Wednesday and not backing up and things like that, but teams had to play, like, that's crucial. I was saying with the Dolphins, the last couple of years, they've dipped out of the 8. And we spoke last week, Teddy, I thought on the weekend they would have put them all in just to get that win because they were both sitting on the same points as the Sharks.
4: I was stunned.
1: That win, I think they could start to go south now, the Dolphins, with that loss, like resting people. So my question more is, like, what happens when... I think when it gets to 20 teams, they might have a standalone with the origin. But, you know, I'm just wishful thinking. Like, is there any other solutions we think that will happen? Or you reckon we're just going to stay like this and have 6 teams have a bye, 5 games on a weekend? Like, I don't see the...
4: The problem has been a lack of content, right, for TV networks. And historically, it's like, well, what do? Everyone only watches the NRL. I think we're going to see a few things in the coming years. I think NRLW is going to expand. I think NRLW will be ready to go maybe earlier during the origin period. I think that'll be one thing. They're going to start running a Challenge Cup style competition. Won't include the NRL teams yet. Will include all New South Wales and Queensland Cup teams.

0: eligible to drop back for. So I think that'll be interesting.
1: Yeah.
0: But I hate the proposal of Origin in 3 straight weeks. Like, I'll be okay having these things. Oh, sorry, and international football at that time. So kind of Pacific Cup, all that kind of stuff. So I'll be okay having all that going on around it. But yeah. I couldn't cop 3 straight weeks of no club football. That would be ridiculous.
1: I just reckon they need to either, I don't know, maybe it's the teams, the amount of teams that have buys and you get 5 games on a weekend. But like some of these results, I couldn't believe some of the teams losing on the weekend.
2: It's gone ground. Like, as jokey as it is, right, it's a whole separate mid-season competition almost, like the NRL. And it's so frustrating because you sit down to watch these games and the quality is nowhere near what it is for the rest of the time. And you think of someone who's maybe here from overseas or whatever, they tune into it, and it's not the best product that we're putting out. We're talking about DAZN coming in, all the streaming and this new TV rights deal and how many people overseas are going to be able to watch it. That is not the time of the season that we want to promote. Like, Origin is so big, and that's the game we want to promote for sure, but these games around it, they're dusty, let's be honest. Like, there's one good game a weekend, whereas the rest of the weekend, you rock up on Monday, everyone's talking about 6 games and how amazing they were.
0: People talk about the negatives around this, though. Like, this is a fair time. Like, I think there's a fair few positives as well. Yeah, you see some young players come through, young players you've heard of, you know, blooding a few times. Yeah, like the Dolphins loss on the weekend was of their own doing. They decided not to play certain players. I have no sympathy for teams like that. They make the decision. I feel more sorry for teams the week before who cop a bad run and who don't have players available. And I go at someone like Matt Burton a couple of years ago who was named 80th man, didn't even get on in Origin and missed 2 club games for it. Like, that's absolutely ridiculous. But I do think there are some positives about it. Well, I don't disagree that the quality of football is on average lower. Everyone looks through some rose-coloured glasses. Plenty of ordinary games throughout the rest of the year too.
2: Yeah, I guess you just want more games, right? It's the mega buys that frustrate me. And then, like, even guys not backing up as much now, like, Barney's played 1 game in 8 weeks for the Warriors, right? It's like, geez, it's getting harder and harder to back up, especially if you schedule a team on a Friday that played on the Wednesday. Yeah. Like, it's impossible.
0: I really don't know why this Friday game's after it. Like, as much as I love Friday night football and Thursday night football, there should be having a 4-game schedule on a Sunday.
2: I love that Sunday, the 8 p.m. kickoff here. Like, you're just winding down, getting ready for work on Monday, and there's 3 games on the Sunday. I love that, eh?
0: Well, I miss the old, I wouldn't mean much to you guys over there, but the old, when you used to get the old 2 o'clock game New Zealand time start, and midday start over here. Like, that was amazing. And we couldn't run that on a Sunday and run a 3 and 4. Would make a lot more sense, give players a lot more chance to back up. But it's like all sports scientists have taken over. I reckon it's rubbish because any football person knows Mitch Barnett probably needs football. If you ask me, whereas the sports scientists go, he's run this, he's done that. To me, that's rubbish. He needs football. His game has been down this year because he hasn't played in the football and he's a great player. Like, long and short of it.
3: Timestamp, July 15, 28 minutes, 15 seconds. Nick Tedeschi says sports science is dumb.
0: Well,
2: at least it wasn't political.
0: It's certainly dumb, but I'll tell you what, it ruins all the fun stuff in sport.
4: Yeah.
0: Yeah. Oh, all of a sudden, you can't back a horse up twice on the same day to race in 2 different races. Oh, the world's gone mad. The world has gone absolutely mad. Oh, you can't play 3 games of football in 7 days like they're doing over the Easter weekend in Super League. World has gone mad.
3: All right, let's move on. Games, fellas, games. Aish, can you give us a rundown of whatever last week was and what happened quickly?
1: Well, it was just we had the snake draft, and out of each game we had to pick a player, and so you had a player from each game. You got allocated points. So whoever was closest to 50 was the winner. If you picked a player, they didn't back up, then you were 51 points. You're out automatically. So the inventor of the game, Paul Mawate, picked Mitchell Moses. Swiped. Lost already. Teddy, myself, and Paul cursed every kicker because I had Adam Pompey. He got 2 points. Teddy had Jermaine number one pick, Jermaine Asako.
0: He's been top point scorer for the last 4 years.
3: Yeah. First game in his Dolphins career, he has not scored a point.
4: Wow. Right.
1: It was the kickers just had a shock eye. It's Savala Fogarty, 2 points. I think someone had Clifford, might have been Teddy. So all up, I ended up winning. I had 46 points. Nico Hines, top point scorer, 30. I had Pompey on 2, Hugo Savala 8, Fogarty 2, and Warbrick 4. So 46 points, I was the winner. Teddy had 20 points. He had AKP double, got him 4. Jaden Campbell had 10 points. Clifford, 2 points. The rest was 0. So Emawati, as we know, was crossed out already. So, you know, and we put a little wager on it just so it couldn't be in the money. Yeah. So we had our own little $10 stamp on it. Times are tough, $10, yes. So I'll be collecting that maybe when we catch up for a beer.
2: Grand final day, aren't we all going?
0: I was so confident on Asako scoring 40 odd points. I was trying to get 0 for the rest of them.
1: You did, because you picked someone like DCE. You picked DCE.
0: Yeah, I was like, I don't want him to score points. I've got too many points here.
3: Good stuff. Good stuff.
0: Science.
3: I saw Paul said he was going to organise a graphic, get that up on social. Didn't happen. So, hey, thank you for looking after that one, Blake. Appreciate that.
1: I actually enjoyed it. I do enjoy the games.
0: I tell you what, though, I had no idea. I thought we were just going game at a time. I had no idea what was going on. Same. I'm in a car, near a library, there are kids about. It's all good.
3: All right. Well, I've got one here for you this week. Teddy, you sent Blake and I a reel. And this game is based on that reel. So, Aisha, hopefully you saw that.
0: I sent you lots of reels.
3: It's a good, Surly will be familiar with this. It's a good old, you've got to pick a spine. We've got five, so fullback, halfback, 5/8, hooker, lock. I'm giving you 20 imaginary dollars to do so. So 5 players, $20 to spend. I have got here 5 players for each position.
1: Yep.
3: So we'll do it position by position. And the order, as you are on my screen, will be Blake, Surly, Teddy.
0: Is it an auction? There's no order.
3: Someone's got to start with start the auction.
2: Oh, so once that player's been gone, they're gone? You're doing it gone. Like that? Okay.
3: So like I said, there's 5 players from each position available. If you decide to say the first player goes, cool. If the two people remain decide not they don't want the next player, we'll go to the next player. If you get through all players and someone still hasn't got someone, I will assign one of those remaining players to you and it will cost you $4.
1: Sweet. I like it.
3: Okay.
0: Is there a team? Is it like a Warriors? Is it all time players or
3: these are players in the starting lineup this week.
2: Right. So is there an order or there isn't an order?
3: So the auction order will start. Blake will first.
2: Okay.
3: So let's start with the fullbacks here. First name off the board, Keanu Kinney. Blake, your bid, please.
1: My idea is a bit odd. Nah, $1.
3: Surly, you want to up that?
2: Oh, I love the bloke, but nah, he went to Rosmini. Aish can have him.
3: Teddy, you want a new one?
0: No.
3: Wow. Okay.
1: Do I have to bid or no? I can.
2: Oh, Keanu Kinney's a gun.
1: He is a gun. I just think there's going to be someone outstanding at that.
0: Yeah. I just didn't want to be out of the game for the fullbacks.
3: All right. So Blake, you have got Keanu Kinney.
1: Yep.
3: So you two other guys still need a fullback. So we'll go next person. Hammer.
2: Yep. I'm in on that.
3: How much?
2: Oh, well, you start at $1 and see where it goes, don't you?
1: Up that, Teddy. Get after him.
0: $5.
2: Or $5. Out of your 20, you can have him.
0: Throw him out of the water.
3: All right. Shit. I haven't got enough paper here.
2: Poor Lee.
0: Malady behavior.
3: He bailed on me. It was going to be a 2v2 thing.
2: So does that mean I've got open slather for the rest of the fullbacks?
3: You do? Yeah,
0: you can get everyone for $1.
3: Matt Dufty.
2: I'll pass, thank you.
3: Remember, if you pass all three, you go. I get to decide, and it costs you $4.
4: Mm-hmm.
3: Cody Ramsey.

0: Please give someone.
1: I'll pass, thank you. This is better be fair dinkum. You're not just saying names now that you don't have written in front of you.
2: This is the last one. Tommy Turbo.
1: Oh, yes, thank you. I'll take him for a dollar. Appreciate it.
3: Well, 2026 Tommy Turbo. Triple Tommy Turbo.
1: Whoa.
2: Okay, so that's fullbacks done. Halfbacks. Surly, you get the first bid this time.
1: Thank you.
2: Sam Walker.
1: $2.
2: Teddy?
3: $3.
2: Aish?
0: No, I'll pass.
2: He is Teddy's.
0: Also, do you not get the bid? Does Surly not get to go for?
2: Oh, yeah, sorry, he can if he wants, yeah.
1: He played for Queensland. I'm all good. Thanks.
2: Okay. He is.
1: How good was Origin, too, eh? Wow.
2: No, you missed that chat, mate.
1: No, I didn't.
2: You did.
3: Wrong crowd.
2: Okay. So who?
0: Teddy got him.
2: All right. So, Blake, Brad Schneider.
0: Pass.
1: Yeah, I'll pass too.
2: Okay. Schneider is gone.
1: No offense to Brad.
3: No offense to Brad.
2: Blake, Kyle Flanagan.
0: Pass.
1: Yeah, I will pass as well. Oh, no, we're in trouble here.
2: Blake, Adam Dewey.
0: Yeah, I'll go. $3.
2: Silly.
1: Run the gauntlet.
3: He's pretty good.
1: Yeah, I'll go $4.
0: I'll go five.
1: I'll pass.
2: Okay.
0: I hope this last one's bad.
1: Are you keeping track of our budgets here? Because I feel like these two are going early.
2: I am. So that was $5.
0: Yep.
2: So that means, Surly, you have got Lachlan Galvin.
1: For a dollar. Look, that's not the worst. Gus Gould has big.
3: You get to play him halfway?
1: He's never met him. Nah, I'm not going to play him in the seven.
2: He is in the seven spot in this game. He is in the seven spot.
0: Yes.
2: Okay, so, Blake, you've got $14 left, three players.
0: Beauty.
2: Teddy, you have got $12 left, three players. Surly, you've got $18 left, three players.
1: Big budget. Okay, I'm running on a P&G cap over here, don't you worry.
3: Well, you're running the Gus Gould policy, so he'll spend a dollar on a hooker and $17
1: Oh, you meant the player. Gotcha.
2: That might be the line that gets us cancelled forever.
1: Yeah, play on. Let's keep moving.
2: Shit. Okay. 5/8. Who are we with? Who gets to start? Teddy, I think. Chanel Harris Tavita.
3: Pass.
2: That was fast. Come on, man.
3: Yeah, I still like being out of the game so early last time.
0: Yeah, I'm going to pass.
1: Yeah, I'm going to pass too. Love the bloke, but.
2: Wow. Okay. Jackson Purdue.
3: Dollar.
0: Pass.
2: Thank you. Yours for a dollar, Teddy.
1: If we're talking centers, sure.
2: Okay. Blake, Jaden Campbell.
0: Three.
1: Yeah, I'll go to four. I got budget.
0: You do have budget.
3: Make him use it.
0: Do we in Cam? Nah, he'll give me five if I go five. So I'm just thinking, not too bad. Do we in Campbell? Very electric. So what? That five will take me to nine. I'm gonna go. Yeah, I'll go five.
2: Five would take you to $9 left. Yeah.
0: Yeah.
1: I'll pass. I'll pass. Yeah. There's still two left, right?
0: I knew he'd pass.
2: Yeah.
3: Sean O'Sullivan, please.
2: Sean O'Sullivan. $5. Okay. To you, Surly, Ethan Strange.
1: Yeah, go on. I'll take him for a dollar. Full of CCB, that bloke.
2: You've spent $3 so far, Surly.
1: Yeah, and I've got Turbo, Galvin, and Strange. Tell you what, there's clubs that would fall over for that. Para, right now.
3: The whitest team of all time.
1: Para would pay big bucks for that.

0: They probably would too. Okay. Hooker.
1: Oh.
2: Surly's time to shine.
1: Who?
0: It is Surly first, I think.
1: Yep.
0: Harry Grant.
1: Wowee. I have a lot of money.
0: You do. You've got $17 left.
1: Oh, I'll chuck 10 of it at Harry.
2: How much do I have left?
0: You've got 11.
2: I'm going to have a dollar. Oh, no.
0: So if you spend all your $11, then you've got nothing left to buy. I will assign you someone.
3: That's right.
2: I'll pass.
0: Blake can't play. So yours.
2: I just wanted Surly to continue on the most racist team of all time.
1: Well, hang on.
0: Okay, Teddy, to you, Freddie Lussick.
2: Pass.
0: Teddy, to you.
2: Bulldogs next year too. Pass.
0: Teddy, to you, Corey Pakes.
2: Pass.
0: Teddy, to you, Wade Egan.
2: Pass.
3: Oh, dollar. Easy.
1: Bargain. Done.
3: 8 left. Yes, now I'm back in the game.
1: Can I trade you Harry Grant?
0: Teddy, Brandon Smith.
2: Oh, yeah. Dollar. Absolutely. Dollar. Jeez.
1: CCB.
2: Mm. Plenty of CCB. He's back too.
0: Okay. So that leaves 10, 11, 12. Blake has $8. Teddy has $10. And Surly has
1: $7.
0: So Surly's gone from in a really good spot to not a really good spot here.
3: Yeah, it's like my wife when, you know, you try and buy a house, she just goes straight up to the highest price.
1: That's what you're going to say when up. She met you.
3: Cheap.
0: Okay, the locks. And I will say there's more good locks in here than there are bad.
3: Okay.
0: So who gets the start here? Can we remember?
3: Me, probably.
1: Ash. Yeah, go Ash.
0: Aaron Clark.
3: Trying to think of the locks coming. Oh, it's hard. I'm going to pass. I'm going to pass.
1: Sorry?
0: Aaron Clark.
1: Oh, give me that. I'll blow my budge.
0: $7?
1: Yep.
0: Teddy?
2: Pass.
0: Okay, yours, Surly.
3: I've got two on my mind here.
0: Blake, to you, Alex Twal.
3: Pass.
2: I do love Twal, actually.
3: I do. I just got two in my head that I'm going after.
0: Pass. Blake, to you, Cam Murray.
3: $8.
2: $10.
3: That was one of the people on my mind. I've got one more.
1: Yeah, I could tell.
0: Well, that's Teddy's. Teddy's got him for 10. The next one, Blake, Victor Radley.
3: Is that the last one or have I got one more?
0: One more.
3: I've got one more person in my mind. It wasn't
0: otherwise,
3: him.
0: Otherwise, I assign someone to you.
3: There's one more player, right?
0: There's one more player. Yep.
3: Well, I'd most likely take the last person.
0: Yeah.
3: Okay. Yeah. Pass.
0: Isaiah Yeo.
3: Yeah, that's the other one I had on my mind. Give me the $8. I'll pay him big.
2: I think he went 6 locks there, Carl.
0: No. Clark, Twal, Murray, Radley, Yeo.
3: Don't question the game master. He knew what he was doing.
0: I've got it here on a piece of paper, mate. It's in a table and everything.
2: Bloody sports size.
3: Quite happy with mine. I've got four runners. I've got a bit of X factor, some calmness, good leadership, people right, that can play through the middle, play out wider. Oh, I love this team.
2: No calmness. I've got hot heads everywhere. Chaos.
0: Let me recap. Blake's team. Keanu Kinney, Adam Dewey, Jaden Campbell, Wade Egan, Isaiah Yeo.
1: Wow.
0: It's a pretty good team. Question in the halves, a lot of ball running there, not a lot of ball playing.
3: Yeah, that's all right. We're just on the front foot playing off Wade Egan. We see the deception. Isaiah Yeo tipping on. Three beautiful ball runners in the 1, 7, and 6.
0: Okay, Teddy's team. The Hammer, Sam Walker, Jackson Purdue, Brandon Smith, Cam Murray.
2: Speed real, and Murray.
0: Real vibes of like one man does not, you know, sit.
2: Very high on the sea. Very high on the sea in that team. Don't worry about that. Which suits their coach.
0: Got a lot of dare I say it, Laurie Daly about this team. There's a few players that do the same thing in different positions. And
1: good coach, Laurie. What are you talking about?
0: We've come full circle here, Teddy.
2: Don't start me.
0: And Surly's team. Tommy Turbo, Lockie Galvin, Ethan Strange, Harry Grant, and Aaron Clark.
1: Love it.
3: I think I get the win.
0: I think Blake gets my vote there.
3: I think the people will vote too.
0: I'll see if Paul can do a graphic this week. We'll get it up on the social. Good stuff.
2: If Paul does a graphic, you will be stunned.
1: Aaron Clark's the best 13 in the game, so I'm happy.
0: All right, let's go to Teamless Tuesday. I'll kick off. Stand out for me this week, the Storm halves out. Wishart and Talau in this week. I think this is almost they're only 4 points out of the 8.
1: No, they're done.
0: Pretty big game for the Storm. Bunnies, Dogs, next couple of weeks. This could be it. You say they're done, Surly. I saw a stat last night. The Roosters are 3-28 against the Storm and Panthers since 2020.
1: Yeah, wow.
0: A little bit of hope there for the Storm.
2: Different Storm.
1: Well, and they got Roosters, they got Bunnies, Dogs, Manly, Panthers, Broncos, Sharks, and they probably have to win 6 of those without Munster for 4 to 6 weeks and without Hughes. I think they're done.
3: Yeah.
2: I actually suspect the Munster thing is probably not the worst thing from him. His defense has been horrific for late, but no Hughes is so bad. Like, they're gone with him.
0: If you. The Hughes thing, Teddy, is the big one, right? If you look up. The winning percentage of Hughes and Wishart together as a combo. It's actually really strong. Yeah. So hopefully if Hughes is only out for 1 week, maybe some hope in the next few.
3: I can't believe some idiot on here tipped them to come minor premiers. What an absolute idiot.
1: Is that the same idiot who tipped Para last year?
3: Yeah, possibly. And tipped Melbourne to miss the 8 last year.
0: Seeing them well. He's seeing them well.
1: At least you're not coming last in the betting. Good on you.
0: Who's your standout in the team list?
3: My standout team list is the Broncos, whole team list, against the Panthers. 13.5 start for the game. And, yep, Panthers probably win. Stats around it, probably Panthers. But Shibasaki, Stags back in the centres, Walsh, Reynolds and Manback. I mean, you've got Willison and Haas up front. With Paddy Carrigan at lock. I mean, this resembles a team who at the start of the year everyone was scared of because they can do some damage. This is close to a grand final winning team from last year. But, I mean, for me, it's probably a nod that, I don't know, I haven't actually looked at the ladder. There's still a chance because I don't know who they play. I know, Teddy, we spoke last week, I like the Cowboys sneaking in. But the Broncos, I mean, with this team, is there any chance? Do we give them any hope?
0: They haven't won since round 8.
3: I know, but this team's different. Like,
0: this team they've got here. 26-0 in the first round against the Panthers this year.
1: Do you know the one I like the most?
2: The Broncos started favourites over Penrith in round 1.
1: I like that Billy Walters on the extended. I reckon he's important to this team, man.
3: 100%. I reckon he's a good dummy half, a solid dummy half who can come on and get through work. I really like the team for the Broncos this week. That sort of caught me because I just thought, forgot about some of these players and thought, oh, hang on, they're all back. Look not too bad. Maybe I'll get sucked in once again and Panthers win by 40.
0: I'm chips in 16 losses in a row. Let's see it.
1: Nah, I think Lekker in 30 minutes last week was great. He can bring impact off the bench. You don't bring Capes off the bench, and I wouldn't be surprised. Like, I'm still a big fan of Lekker in the centres at some stage.
0: The one concern I have going forward is our long kicking game.
2: You've only had a halfback available that could help you there.
0: We just missed like that extra 10 metres of flight. Like,
1: goal kicking worries me a touch too. I still think Tane in that seven, like the team on the field, is the best striker of the ball off the tee.
0: Yeah.
2: What about the number 22 on the list? You could solve both those problems for your car.
3: I don't think you can make a big move.
1: You can't, and you can't change T. So it would be Chanel or Luke.
3: Yeah.
1: T's been unreal.
0: He has. Let's go. Dolphins, $1.62. Cowboys, $2.30.
1: Eat all that out, by the way.
0: Yep. 3.5 the line, total 50.5. The Finns had 100, they were plus 130 points heading into the game last week. They are now plus 64, and they have slumped to 7th. They could fall out of the 8 this week if they lose.
2: They've conceded 58 and 66 points in games this year and still the 6th best defense in the comp. Which is quite remarkable. Like, that is actually astonishing. It kind of speaks to how well they've done in the rest of the games. I mentioned before, this is absolutely the spot I just load up on teams. 5-chip Morali, absolutely declaring the Dolphins. Teams off conceding 60 plus cover 77%. Teams off losing 60 plus cover 92%. The Dolphins have covered 44 against top 8 teams. Ace ran through all the stats that the Dolphins have dominated this game recently. I don't rate the Cowboys at all. Didn't back to receive a huge help, but in a high scoring game, I'm chips in the Dolphins.
0: Blake?
3: Yeah, they must win. Must win for Dolphins, I think. Cowboys can afford to drop this with their run home. And in this game, my simple play is over 15.5 points. I think they blow that out of the water.
0: Chilly?
1: Yeah, I just don't know. What, the Dolphins have scored 12 points in 2 weeks, those 2 weeks without Isaiah Katoa. Like, we talk about how good he is. I think we are seeing how good he is. And Nikarima, Marshall King, all of those guys can play, mate, the hammer and all that. But I know they were without the hammer and those guys too. But look, there's one thing about the Cows, they can score points. They can leak them, but they can score them too. So I think it's going to be really, really close. And I think Dearden is a massive in, so... Yeah, this is an either team within 12.5 for sure for me. Like, this is going to be really close.
2: I'm going to say that's a bit of a myth as well. They can score. They scored 26 of Fury and 5 strong at the Cowboys. I think their attack is off. Dearden might change that for sure. Certainly more upside there, but their attack recently has not been good.
0: Bang. See, I got punched in the face.
1: Right, see you guys later.
0: Okay.
2: Gronk round might be over, but there's still one Gronk here.
1: I thought I was well prepared, but then this bloke full of CCB just comes steaming in off the back fence.
2: No charisma and no bounce. Don't worry about that.
0: Okay, let's go to betting. I've got Moides here. His best bet, Dolphins half-time, Dolphins full-time, $2.15.
1: Cowboys.
0: Try scorer, Casey McLean, 2+ tries at $4.20.
1: Oh.
0: Same game multi, Saab, Kula, and Sami, $8.70. Blake doesn't like that. And his anything else bet, lowest scoring team, the Storm at $5.60.
1: Does he know the Dogs are playing the Tigers?
2: That guy might be -4 all.
0: I'll go with mine. Best bet, AKP, first, second, or third try scorer, $3.
1: Smart.
0: Try scorer bet, AKP, 2+ at $2.65. Same game multi. Panthers, -13.5. McLean anytime, Milky 2+ at $8.36. Like, if you're on Milky, get off now. And anything else? AJ,

0: Ilkey, Marky Mark, AKP, and Cobbo all to score a try. 13-21.
1: Sounds
0: familiar. I'm all in try scorers this week. Surly, grace us with your presence, please.
1: You wouldn't believe it. I've actually been reasonably calculated this week. Spent a bit of time crunching the algorithm. Now Gronk round's done. I've got my models up. Been running the algorithms. This is what it spat out. We have the same best bet, Carl. AKP, first, second, or third.
0: We love that.
1: Well, I've been going AKP and Dowell, 2+ combined. The bookies have caught on. Only $1.67 this week. That is not going to get me out of trouble. I'm taking some tough yardage carries here. My try scorer, Jacob Preston, welcome back. Someone is going to score in that game, and he's going to be running off Lockie Galvin, and he is going to score a try at $2.40. My same game multi, boring, missionary stuff, but sometimes missionary gets the job done. I have a feeling that's why I'm here. So here we go. Daniel Tupou, he has scored 6 tries in his last 6 games against the Storm. Mark Nwanga Netoasi has scored 10 in his last 8 at Allianz, and the Chooks just win. Nothing exciting. $2.68. Hey, again, I'm trying to dig myself out of the Mariana Trench here. And anything else? Wicked wingers. Again, missionary. But I'm doing a trench job here. I've got my spade on. I'm locking in. I'm in Perth. I'm in the mines. Help me out here. I'm trying to get salary cap exemption so I can play some footy, field a team next year. But until then, I've got to do a 9-5. Murray Taulangi, AJ, Lehi Hopewadi, $5.84. Set your watch to it. I'm back, baby.
2: Doing a trench job missionary style. That's unbelievable.
1: Oh, you're not doing missionary in the trench. That's after work.
3: Chautauqua still last. Chautauqua leading up the ground.
4: Just saving for last next week. If he'll be back because it's after Gronk round. Just saving for last.
1: If I win some bets this week, I'm bringing a spade because we're going digging, boys. We are digging.
0: I didn't hear a word you said after. I have a feeling that's why I'm here.
1: Gotcha.
0: Who's next? Go.
2: Best bet. Dolphins minus 3.5, $1.90. 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Jaden Campbell try, $8.16. 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
0: You love backing the Dragons, though.
2: As much as I was saying, love backing the Titans, I didn't realize I just had 2 bets swinging on the Titans. So that's good. Good to know.
0: Bring us home, Blake.
4: Best bet, Broncos plus 13.5, $1.98. Try scorer, Philip Sami. $2.30. Paul's got him in there. Probably will be the one that doesn't score. Same game multi. Rabbits 1-12. Savage and AJ both to score a try. 972. Bad. And this is the one that probably clinches the title for me after this week. Broncos plus 18.5. Nwanga Netoasi to score any time. The Dolphins over 50.5. Oh, sorry, the Dolphins game over 50.5 points.
5: I was going to say.
4: And the last leg is Dallin Watini, Zalesniak, Alofi Carr-Pereira, both to score first, second, or third. 43-20.
1: Wow. Wow. I thought that would be more than that, to be fair, but well done.
4: Not really. Nwanga Netoasi, $1.60. Dolphins, $1.80, $1.90. Broncos plus 18.5 was $1.60 around, roughly, too. DWZ in that, they got me.
1: Put the Moe in the fridge.
2: Basketball was dead. Just when you thought basketball was dead, here he comes on the front, blasting away.
0: Wow. We've lost the plot officially 20 rounds into the season.
1: Some of us are just finding it, you could say.
0: Boys, thank you very much. Surly, truly, truly good to see you, my friend.
1: Yeah, likewise, guys. I've missed you, you know. For all that everyone says about you, I think you're all good guys and I've missed you.
2: We've missed you too, Surly.
0: Yeah. Are you going to be back next week?
1: Yeah, why not? Look, Rock Ground's over, man.
0: That's a real non-committal year.
1: Yeah. I'll be here. I don't know if I'll be here on kickoff, but I'll be here.
0: Okay. Thank you, fellas. Thank you, listeners. Thank you, viewers, punters, whoever you are.
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1: Welcome back to the Pick and Go podcast, your one-stop shop for all things rugby union, and we're right in amongst it, the nation's championship, the Southern Hemisphere edition anyway, before we head up north at the end of the year to complete the inaugural nation's championship. And in studio, I'm joined once again by former All Black, Pity Weepu. Pity?
2: Whoop, whoop.
1: What's that? The train. What train are you on?
2: The AB's train.
1: Oh, the AB's. The first one that's been conducted by Dave Rennie.
2: Yeah.
1: Yeah. Okay. Like that one. Up north, we also are joined by former All Black and a good friend of the Pick and Go, Steve Devine, looking very much like he's in almost in holiday mode.
3: Boy, I'm very much in holiday mode. Taking a little week off this week over at Waiheke. What a magical spot it is. In fact,
4: if we can just turn that, and that's my little view out the window. What do you reckon about that?
1: Oh, sensational. If only the Wi-Fi was as good up there, we'd be able to see it properly.
3: Could you not see that?
1: Oh, we saw it, but it was a bit hazy. Yeah.
3: It's a bit of a cloudy day here today, unfortunately, but hey. I'll guarantee it's still better than Wellington.
1: Oh, well, you're not wrong. No, it's freezing down here, and it's been freezing down here for weeks now. We do get the odd sunny day every now and then.
2: Yeah.
1: It's still bloody cold, though.
2: It's a bit like Auckland, really. You get four seasons in one day, walk out of the house in a T-shirt, and then have to throw the old jacket on.
1: Right, let's... I did mention the nation's championship, so let's get stuck in right away and have a look back at the big test match here in Wellington, up the road at Thierry Henry Stadium, where the All Blacks, after a slow start, got the job done, Steve, against the Italians. Your overall thoughts on this game?
3: Yeah, I think a lot of people wrote off the Italians. I certainly didn't think they deserve that. They're a good team when they get it right, and they particularly showed that in the first half. But, you know, I think we're trying to see that high-tempo, fast-paced game evolve a little bit for the All Blacks, and they managed to maintain it and put some points on them in the second half when the Italians were a man down. So I think the All Blacks, you know, I see hope. I see people working together, and I see people putting in big efforts. So I'm all for Dave Rennie at this stage. I think I've definitely seen an improvement from them. So upwards and onwards. Let's bring on Ireland this weekend, and then Africa.
1: Pity, did you also see

0: to allow them to shift that ball into space. But not only that, all the hard work up the middle. So yeah, I'm quite enjoying, like Steve said, the style of footy that they're playing, and it'll be a good one this weekend.
1: Steve, any players in particular that sort of stuck out for you with their performances?
2: I thought again, Roygar was good. I thought Love was good. I think in general, as a forward pack, I'm starting to, and as a team, I'm starting to see we're able to rely on getting our ruck ball back. I think that's a massive step. If you're going to play high tempo, fast paced game, you got to hang on to your ruck ball. And I feel the last two matches, we've been able to do that, and that builds pressure, that builds fatigue, and that builds the game plan we want to try and find space into. So I think everyone generally played pretty well across the board. I thought maybe Wallace Satides. I don't think he'd have very good stats this weekend on Monday. I thought he might have been in for a tough day on Monday. He dropped a few. He's a few passes gone astray. It wasn't maybe his best game. But other than that, I thought generally everyone across the board was pretty good and really

0: that's, you know, particularly when it comes to the bigger teams, Ireland, England, South Africa, I feel the only way to beat size and power is with speed. And I'm very hopeful that we're getting that speed aspect right of our game.
1: Petty, anyone for you that stuck out? Were you impressed with the way that Roygaard went at halfback again, starting to form a wee bit of a combination? Well, he already had a combination with Ruben Love at Super Rugby level, but now taking that to Test match level?
2: I'm a bit like Steve, really. I thought everyone across the board played really well. I think what I really enjoyed was the actual work from the interplay between the forwards, the little pops that actually stuck and went to hand. But not only that, just talking about retaining our ball, like sometimes our forwards are going to be stuck in a few rucks at it and overcommit on numbers there. But you've got backs like, I think Proctor went into a couple of cleanouts, the likes of Geordie as well. So it's not just the forwards doing all the hard work. Also, the backs are getting involved and trying to make sure that they recycle the ball to maintain that pressure, that constant pressure that Steve was talking about. And it's pretty good. I guess, might have to change tacks a little bit in terms of seeing things that are totally different to what we saw on the weekend against the Springboks in terms of how we should play. But, in terms of the style of footy that they're playing, it's actually quite entertaining to watch.
1: I guess one player we have to mention is Will Jordan. He broke the All Black Test try scoring record all time with a hat-trick in that game against the Italians, Steve. If you have a look at Will Jordan, he is a very, very skillful player. So I guess, first of all, what position is best for him? Do we prefer to see him on the wing or do we prefer to see him at fullback?
0: Yeah, listen, congratulations to Will for breaking the record. I actually sent Dougie Howland a little message when it happened and just let him know that he's still my greatest winger. So he was appreciative of that. What an achievement, right? 56 games, 49 tries. Incredible. I think

0: And I think the way rugby's gone with this second man play, a lot of the backdoor plays, maybe as a winger with some space, maybe he's better in that position to show up on the open side and run those second man plays. So, maybe the winger's the new fullback these days. And I feel like he's, there's just no substitute for Gas. He's got plenty and that's why he's scoring tries. So regardless whether he's on the wing, regardless he's at fullback, I think he needs to be on the field, and we're certainly a better attacking team when he is on the field. So long may that continue.
1: Pretty Steve brings up a good point there. Is there no such thing as a winger anymore? Do you just have like a centre fullback, a left fullback, and a right fullback?
2: Nah, I think what he's really good at is his work ethic off the ball. So he's always coming up on the other side of the field. Best wingers in the world are the ones that go looking for work. And I mean, brings me back to the likes of Dougie. Dougie used to always come up on the wrong side of the field because he's looking for work and trying to get an extra pair of hands. And then when the ball's getting swung back to his wing, he's actually back there on his actual wing. So I think it gives him more freedom and not so much the pressure of having to be another playmaker. They can actually just rely on seeing where the space is, feed it to the guys on the inside of them, and they can try and hopefully finish what everyone else has created. So, like Steve said, it's actually, I think that he's probably best on the wing because his work ethic off the ball is massive. And when you've got a winger that does that, it makes things a lot easier for you as a nine, because you get that connection trying to pop up in the middle of the field. If not, you got your connection with your 10, when you're playing one pass out. So, I think, to be world class, you've got to be able to work hard off the ball, and he does a lot of that.
1: Steve, Josh Morby made it on the field, another winger / fullback. And although he didn't dot down, he certainly helped out, certainly Will Jordan on at least one occasion.
0: Mate, first test, that he's class. Like, he's not going to lose anything at international level. We talk about Will Jordan's speed. He's got plenty as well, and it just causes too many headaches for the defense. He's playing this weekend for me. I just thought he was exceptional when he came on. He's always able to beat someone with speed or a step. Gets his hands on the ball. He's our next winger. He's our next Will Jordan, I believe. He was fantastic.
1: Anyone else you want to? I know you've said that across the field, the All Blacks were very, very good to a player. But is there anyone else that you want to single out before we move on?
2: Probably just the fact that Tyrell played his 50th test match for the ABs, and being a local Wainui boy, I'm pretty sure the family and all that would have been happy for him and that. But I think just our punch from our reserves, that's always a huge one. Like, if you can get a group of boys that can come on and help grow or add value to the team, especially when defences are getting tired or players are getting tired on both sides of the field, inject a bit of energy, bit of pace to bring the energy back up so that the boys can actually continue what they started from the first half. It's always huge, and I thought that the reserves done really well to come on and add a bit more value to help the team sort of excel and play the style of footy that they wanted with that energy.
0: I think we, like, one thing I'd really like to see is a bit of a plan B. Like, we're going to play high tempo this weekend against Ireland, right? They've got big midfielders, like, they're almost loose forwards, right, running and carrying hard. That's exactly the same thing we're going to get in Africa. Sometimes they isolate themselves. Their big border carriers will just back themselves and get out of the advantage line and know there's help coming. I'd love to see a Tava Nawai, someone who's able to make the tackle and get on the ball quickly. I just think that move could be just something that really dangerous for both Ireland and both

0: Africa when we go over there, that, you know, they rely on their big men in the centres to get out of the advantage line. If we've got an equally big man who can tackle and get on the ball very quickly and very hard, I think that can be an absolute, you know, make it really difficult for Africa and Ireland. I'd love to. I know Rico has been called into the squad. I would love to see Tam Nawai get another opportunity.
1: It'll be very, very interesting to see who Dave Rennie does select for that South African tour. Right now, can we just focus on another aspect of the game, and it's the TMO. And what I want to know is, there is definitely a place for the TMO in the game, but what should they be able to look at and not look at? How far back should they be able to go? Should they have a time limit? If they're having to relook over and over and over things, does that mean that you might as well just stick with what the referee has ruled on the ground? Because if you can't decide by having a look at from different angles over and over again, then maybe it's just a wee bit too difficult. Steve, are you happy with the way or the license that the TMO has at the moment?
0: It's an absolute disgrace that he can intervene with a game, and then what he stops the game for turns out to be nothing and they play on, which we've seen on the weekend, right? So for me, it's acts of foul play. For me, it's ball groundings in the goal area and blatant forward passes. And it's just a little note in the ear of the ref at the time, hey, we think that was forward. Well, it's got to be forward. Don't come and say we think it was. Don't come and say this could be foul play. It either is or it isn't, and don't intervene unless it is.

0: were playing rugby, were they?
1: Yeah, but they didn't have as much
0: power.
1: Well, I wouldn't say power, much say more than anything.
2: It was just ball grounding. It was just ball grounding in the goal area for us.
0: Right, right. So their, I guess, their license has been expanded since then. And now, did the referee had to ask for them first back when you guys were playing, or could they just interject?
1: No, the referee asked.
0: Right, right.
1: Back then. Now, nowadays, they've got more, I wouldn't say more say, but they try and influence a bit more than when the, I guess, the ref and his ARs don't get to see all the pictures. But like Steve said, if it's foul play, yeah. Or if it's grounding, by all means. Or the forward pass that they might miss because we might have not lost in 2007. Anyway. But I mean, it's only for those reasons only. Otherwise, you're just ruining the game.
0: Just stopping.
1: And then they're sitting there for at least 2 minutes.
0: Waiting.
1: And the boys are the players are trying to bloody get on with it, not knowing what's going on.
0: No, we're stopping. DJ starts playing the music at the stadium.
2: He shouldn't intervene, and then there's a conversation between him and the ref. If he intervenes, it's like, this is what's happened, this is what we're going to do, go and do it straight away. If you're trying to play a high-tempo game and there's these massive stoppages while they have a conversation about who's right and who's wrong, like, if you're going to intervene, you've seen the footage and you know you're correct, so you do it. You don't have to have a conversation with the ref about it. You just tell him what's happened and this is where we move on from.
0: Steve, what about the replay? Should they look at them only at full speed, or are they allowed to have them slowed down? Do you have a view on either of those?
2: Well, for me, half the problem will be solved if they said it's got to be intentional. There's got to be an intentional harm. Like, there's going to be head collisions in a game of rugby because there's people changing angles and there's people. If that's intentional, if someone hasn't dropped their body and has run into someone's head, then that's intervened. If it's an accident where someone has stepped late, or there's just, it happens in rugby all the time. There's accidental head collisions. That's as sometimes as much as the ball carrier's fault for changing his line and stepping than it is the defender. So, you know, if it's an intentional head knock where someone has tackled, where they haven't lowered their body, then I'm all for it. We've got to protect the athlete. But there's going to be from time to time an accidental head collision. And that for me is just part of the game, and
0: we've
2: got to play on.
0: Okay. We'll move on to another more enjoyable subject now.
2: Yes.
0: Where us three, we're going to pick Dave Rennie's side to face the Irish this weekend up at Eden Park. We'll start with the front row. Are we making changes from last weekend? Does Tyrell get another go? Steve, you were always close to the front row. Where do we go?
2: I think Ethan Negroup is playing some seriously good footy, so he stays. I'm happy with any of the other props, and probably for me, Cody Taylor to start. That's my front row. I think our props. Even Numia, Tossi, I just think they're in great form. So for me, probably as is, but happy for there to be a change there for someone who knows a little bit about it than I do.
0: Pity. So are we going to keep Ethan De Groot in the front row to start up at Eden Park? Yeah. What about Taylor? Do we give Toki Aho or Omura a start? Look, to be fair, Cody's done nothing wrong whatsoever.
1: No.
0: But is this an opportunity to give someone else a start there before we head across to the Republic to take on the Springboks? Of course, they've got four matches before the test against those former Super Rugby teams. So would you like to see a slight change in the front row?
1: I guess it would only depend on the front row that Ireland have, but I'd probably keep it the same. Well, because we're trying to win, right?
0: Right. Yes.
1: We're not

0: worried about trying to bleed players for their tour to South Africa just yet.
1: Yep, yep.
0: Main priority is to win the last game here. So I'd probably keep the front row the same.
1: So we're going to go Ethan de Groot, Cody Taylor, Tyrell Lomax. Are you happy with that, Steve?
2: Yep.
1: Okay. Moving to the locks now. Sam Darry and Tupou Vahi were the locks against Italy. Do we stay with them, Steve, or would you like to see a wee bit of a change?
2: How we got injuries? Is Patrick injured?
0: I think I'm not entirely sure if he's back, eh?
1: I don't know. As we record on, what is it, Tuesday morning, I don't know the...
0: I'll probably be more inclined to keep it as it is. If Paddy is available, I see a lot of goodness getting him out of, off the bench because he brings good...
1: So if he was fit, you'd have him on the bench?
0: Yeah.
1: Say with you, Steve.
2: Well, I maybe jump Josh Lord back in.
1: Right. So Lord with Tupou Vahi.
2: Yeah, and I'd have okay. if Paddy's available, have Paddy just because he adds a little bit more muscle to come on to the field. I mean, Darry carries and carries hard, but I just think Paddy's a bigger mass and probably can serve carrying the ball a bit harder than Sam. But happy either way.
1: Okay, so we'll go with Josh Lord and Tupou Vahi in the locking department. We move to the loose forwards now. And to be fair, most of the loose forwards that Dave Rennie selected for this squad are interchangeable. They can play at least a couple of those positions in the loose forwards. In Wellington, they had Satiti at number 6, Luke Jacobson at number 7, and Artie Sevier at number 8. Are you seeing an opportunity there for a bit of a change, Steve?
2: I think maybe Jacobson came off early, right? So there may be an injury concern there. So that, Artie, I think they won't move too much around. Maybe Artie to stay at 8. Maybe Peter Luckey to come back in at 6. Just like the French test, and depending on Jacobson and whether he's fit and available, or you could have Satiti go to 6 and Luckey go to 7, and they're all pretty interchangeable, mate. Just depending on what's happened to Jacobson, really.
1: We haven't seen Simon Parker yet. Does he get an opportunity, Pity?
0: Maybe from the bench. Do you want to bring him on just like that? I'd rather have the likes of Peter come in, Peter Luckey, and obviously we've got the likes of like Steve said, whether Jacobson's injured or not.
1: So if he's not fully fit, then Luckey comes in. He can either play number 7 or number 8, and Artie Sevier can play the other position. And then do we keep Satiti at number 6, or does Simon Parker get a go? Does he get a go? Can you find somewhere for him, Steve?
2: I think Satiti's game on the weekend was probably maybe the worst we've seen from him. His stats wouldn't have showed up very well. So I think maybe Parker, give him a bit. If they're trying to play that high-tempo match and trying to outrun the Orange team, then you've got to go for some speed and maybe the bigger boys like Parker maybe drop out. But you're going to need some firepower against the Irish. You know, if they go back to that set piece game, the line out drive, you might need a few bigger bodies and then bring the speedsters off the bench.
1: Right. So we're going to go. Luckey comes back in. Artie's there, and the other one will be if Jacobson is fit. You think they stick with Jacobson?
2: Yeah.
1: Yeah. Okay, so how about we go Luckey blindside, Jacobson number 7, Artie number 8.
2: Yeah.
1: Okay. The halves, Bodie hasn't made it on yet. Does he get a go at

0: first 5'8"? Does he? Oh, Kyle Preston. Does he get a go off the bench? Where's Kyle? I'm guessing Cam and Ruben stay there to continue that combination, Steve.
1: Yeah, I wouldn't change anyone in the back line other than injury.
0: Okay.
1: As is across the board. Too big of a game. We need this one.
0: Well, obviously, there's some injury issues out wide with Leroy Carter picking up an injury. Of course, Fehi Finianga-Norfolk wasn't available for selection last weekend because of injury, and that means that they've brought our good friend back, Rico. So in the midfield, I'm guessing we stick with Geordie. Does Tupaia come back in?
2: I'd bring him back in. If we're talking about what Steve said about Tava Tava Nawai,
0: yeah,
2: I think out of the two, those two have been pretty dominant over the ball as backs in terms of jackling. And so if you need someone over the ball, Geordie chops him. Quintipaya jackals, gets the opportunity to

0: Probably go with those two.
1: Right. You happy with that as well?
2: Yeah. Yeah. 100% agree with that. Yeah.
1: Right. Then the wingers. Does Rico come straight in on a wing here, or does he, is he on the bench and comes in and provides cover for centre and wing? Does Will Jordan stick on the right-hand side? Damian McKenzie at fullback? Does Caleb Clark come back onto the field? Which way are we thinking here, Steve?
2: Josh Morby onto the wing, McKenzie at the back, and Will Jordan on the wing.
1: Okay. You happy?
0: Yeah.
1: Yeah, I think Morby deserves his opportunity. He really, really did look good.
0: Well, he come on pretty early in the game. And
1: wouldn't have expected to be coming on that early.
0: No, not at all, but definitely played like he had been there for quite some time in that jersey and on the wing there. And he created a bit of havoc as well, created an opportunity for someone to add to their hat trick as well.
1: Certainly did. So we've got Morby on the left wing, Will Jordan on the right wing, and D-Mac at fullback. That's our team. Let's see what Dave Reddy goes with later on this week. I know he's a big fan of the show, so he's obviously taken a few tips from us before this.
0: That's for the list, eh? Not my tips on the betting.
1: Oh, yeah, I hope not. Right, speaking of Will Jordan, as was mentioned earlier on, he became the all-time leading All Black Test try scorer. He's now on 50. How many Test tries do you both think Will Jordan will have at the end of the year? So there's a test against Ireland this weekend. Then they've got four tests against the Springboks.
0: Are we just not counting the against the Super Rugby teams or the old Super Rugby teams? Sorry,
1: no, they're not.
0: So just tests.
1: Yep.
2: So they've got an Aussie twice.
1: They've got seven. Yep, against Australia, and then they go to the Northern three there, and then the extra game, the final. Whatever position they finish in for the Nations Championship, they'll have an extra game.
2: Is that this year or next year? That's this year, is it?
1: It's this year. Yeah.
2: Can I just say, what a shit system. But why are they in two pools? That's just a cop-out to make sure someone from the Northern Hemisphere is in a final. Shouldn't the two best teams be in the final?
1: I'm glad you brought that up, Steve. That is brilliant.
2: What an absolute load of shit.
1: The number one seed for the Southern Hemisphere is almost certainly going to be either South Africa or the All Blacks. And it's a wee bit more open on the Northern Hemisphere side, but the two best teams at the moment, look like the Springboks and the All Blacks. And this is what happens when you have a conference-type competition. You can sometimes get the two best teams in the same conference, which means they cannot meet in the final. So, Pity, do you hold the same sort of feelings as Steve here when it comes to the Nations Championship?
0: Yeah, but I also know that they've obviously got it so that it becomes a final between North and South. Right. That's all I can see it as. Yeah. But, I mean, we're playing bloody all the Northern Hemisphere teams anyway.
1: Correct. So, yes. And then you play one of them once more in the finals weekend, which is over 3 days.
2: Well, no, it's because everyone...
0: I'd hate it.
2: Because whoever's second in both pools also play on that last weekend, right? And whoever's third and whoever's fourth. So everyone gets a game for that last weekend.
1: Fifth, sixth. That's right. Yep. And yes, and you get a point. So if the Northern Hemisphere sixth place team beats the Southern Hemisphere sixth place team, the Northern Hemisphere get a point. And the hemisphere that gets to 4 points first wins the battle of the two hemispheres. So,

0: Yeah, I sort of I can understand where Steve is coming from here.
1: So what happens if, say, the ABs, right?
0: Yeah.
1: And the Springboks both go unbeaten?
2: It comes to
0: whatever.
2: It comes
1: points
2: to
1: differential.
0: Whatever
2: points differential. It goes most wins and then points differential.
1: But then, like, maybe Southern Hemisphere lose a couple games each, one or two games each, but they get to qualify to the top, right?
0: Oh, you're talking about the Northern Hemisphere?
1: Yeah.
0: Yeah.
1: Sorry, Northern Hemisphere.
0: Yeah, whoever is their number one seed will play in the final.
1: Oh, yeah, they should.
0: Regardless of how many games they lost.
2: You could in theory, finish fifth, right, and be in the final.
0: Wait, who? No.
2: Well, just say Australia. So you got New Zealand, South Africa, Argentina, yep. Australia. Yep. Or just say hypothetical Australia were good. And it's good that they're not good. But hypothetically, you could have an English team finish fifth or Ireland finish fifth and play number one, which I think is hugely unfair.
0: Oh, I see what you're saying. You mean they would have less points than the All Blacks, the Springboks, Argentina and Australia, if Australia were good. You're saying that on the Southern Hemisphere, they would have more points than the first place team in the Northern Hemisphere. It's conceivable that definitely the two top teams in the Southern Hemisphere could finish with more points than the first place team in the Northern Hemisphere. Possibly third as well.
2: So shouldn't we just finish it on a point system where the top two teams qualify to play the final and you get so many points for first, you get so many points for second, you get so many points for third, and then you can determine who is the better hemisphere, north or south. That seems a way fairer system to me than make sure we guarantee poor old northern hemisphere into a final, which is a cop-out.
0: Yeah, what are you going to say, Pretty?
1: Who come up with this whole idea?
0: Well, it's in
1: the Northern Hemisphere.
2: Yeah, I tell you, it wasn't someone from the south.
1: It wouldn't have been the southern. Yeah, exactly. We would have been like, nah, we'll take all these on. And whoever's got the most points on both pools, I'll go for the final.
0: So a bit of controversy there around the format Nations Championship. This is the one issue when it comes to a conference-style competition, is that you can have the best two teams, sometimes the best three teams in the same conference, knowing that none of them can meet in the final.
2: I've got one more point to as well. Now, tell me why Japan had to play away from home when it's their home game. They wanted to play at home, but Ireland didn't want to travel. So they made Japan game in Australia so they didn't have to go Australia, Japan, New Zealand. And England have been playing Fiji at home. Like, surely for your home match, you get to play at home in the Southern Hemisphere.
0: Yeah, I think Fiji wanted to go take it to a bigger stadium in the Northern Hemisphere.
1: That's what I heard.
0: I wasn't sure about Japan. So if Japan were forced to take their home game to Australia to accommodate the Irish, there's a few issues with that because they certainly have the infrastructure in Japan to handle big, big crowds. So I'm sure they would have loved to have put on a display in front of their home crowd. And it makes it a lot easier for Ireland 2 weeks in Australia and then they pop across here and then they're back home as opposed to going Australia, Japan, New Zealand. Yeah.
1: Or Japanese.
0: Yep. Hard done by.
1: They wouldn't have enjoyed the heat over in Japan too.
0: No. That's right. Back to my question around Will Jordan, currently on 50 test tries.
1: Oh, okay.
0: He's got...
1: I thought we answered that.
0: He's got... Did we? He's got one. He's got Ireland. Well, if he gets selected, he's got the Irish test. Then four against South Africa. Then the two against the Wallabies. Then three on the Northern Hemisphere.

0: Welsh.
1: And Wales, yeah.
0: Yeah.
1: Yeah, and so then...
2: It'll be 11.
1: And then the final, depending on what position the All Blacks finish
2: in. But it's still a game.
1: It's still a game. It's still a test match. So that's... I make that 11. 11 more tests to come this year. Will Jordan is currently on 50 test tries. How many test tries will he have at the end of the season? This is a wee bit difficult. Is he going to play every game? I don't know. And I think currently he's going at, I saw some stat on Sky Sport. Is he going at like 0.89 test tries a game, a test? So, Steve, how many do you have him scoring over those 11 remaining test matches this season?
0: I've got him at the end of the season, I've got him on 56 tries.
1: So six more over those 11 games.
0: Yeah.
1: Yeah. Yeah. Not too bad.
0: Because you possibly got to allow for a little injury in there somewhere. He's a bit of a race car, so sometimes they break down a little bit.
1: We certainly don't want that to happen, but it is part of the game.
2: This is going to be a tough one. Just imagine if he gets a hat-trick this weekend. Jeepers.
1: He's playing the Irish. I'm not saying he can't do it. And the score, the team hasn't been named yet, but you'd think that'd be in there somewhere. So Steve reckons he scored 50 so far.
2: He's scored 5 so far this year.
1: Oh, right. Yeah. Yeah. Over two tests. It's not a bad strike rate.
2: I'm going to say he's going to finish with 8 tries. So what's that?
1: 58.
2: No, as in...
1: He's on 50 right now.
2: I'm talking about the... You said about the year.
1: Yeah.
2: Yeah, I reckon he's only going to score 8 tries over the year, so 53.
1: Oh, so 3
2: he's
1: more.
2: He's scored 5, yes.
1: Right, I see what you're saying. Okay. So 53. Wowee, I thought you guys would go be a wee bit more ambitious. 53 and 56.
2: Well, like you said, he's a race car, and it's like, you know, doesn't always...
1: Got to put it in the garage every now and then.
2: Yep. Touch wood, he doesn't get injured.
1: Yeah, no. Certainly don't want that to happen.
0: We are playing Wales. There's 3.
1: Oh, just about. Does he get selected? Do a few other guys get a go against Wales?
0: And we've got Aussie twice. So there's. We've got Aussie twice. So possibly there's 6.
1: Yeah, I'm going to go 58.
2: You know, 58?
1: Yeah. Yeah. Look, he might get the odd test match off, so I'm thinking he'll play at least 9, probably 10, barring injury. And if he does play against the likes of the Welsh and Australia, and I definitely think he will be in the team to play Australia both times, I think we could see him scoring a few tries in those games. So, yeah, I'm going to go with 8 over the rest
2: so
1: of the
2: 58.
1: Season.
2: So
1: you're 58. 58, 53.
2: No, I'll go 54.
1: Wait, why?
2: Because he's in between.
0: What?
2: 56. Oh,
1: so 54.
2: 56.
1: 56 for Steve, 58 for me. Okay. Let's see. We'll see how that
2: goes.
1: Can
2: you ask the other two what they're going to, how many he thinks he's going to get for the year?
1: Who, Surly and Goldie?
2: Yeah, I really want to hear Goldie's.
1: Okay, I'll flick that through to those two, and we'll put a little graphic up on socials with all 5 of our, I guess, projections on how many tries Will Jordan will have, how many test tries Will Jordan will have by the end of the season. Right, let's get stuck in too. Yeah.
0: Were you guys surprised he was made captain when Arnie went off?
1: Yeah. Yes. Yeah, and I know that Dave Rennie said what they've got about, was it 5 or 6 in the leadership group, and he's one of them. It's always funny for me having a captain who's way out there.
2: But it was funny because he'd come from the other side of the field to go all the way over to talk to the ref, like, what's going on here, mate?

0: So
1: I thought it was a bit, yeah, I would have thought like Geordie would have been a bit closer and would have been a bit easier for him to jump in there, but.
0: Yeah. No, but look, it's nothing against Will Jordan being able to do the job. It just, it always seems strange when you name a captain on the, was Jeff Wilson ever captain? Out on the wing there?
2: I think so.
0: He might have been on a Northern tour. When we had proper, did you guys play like?
1: Would you really want Goldie to be
0: I'm not saying that. I just wanted, because I remember Stu Wilson was captain for the All Blacks on a Northern tour, I think, maybe against Scotland. And yeah, you're so far from the action. It just seems a wee bit of a strange decision. Anyway, let's look ahead to the big test match. This weekend up at Eden Park, the bookies have the All Blacks at $1.25. Got the Irish at $3.80. They're 10.5-point favourites. Now, yesterday, the All Blacks were 8.5-point favourites. So that is already, that line has already moved 2 points. All Blacks are now 10.5-point favourites. And the game total is set at 55.5. If you look at that, Steve, are you leaning one way or another in terms of that line? 10.5 sounds pretty big. The Irish coming off a pretty good performance and a nice win against the Wallabies last weekend.
2: This Irish team ain't what they used to be. You know, the Aussies had 12 points on them by halftime. Gibson Park pretty much got them out of trouble and got them back into the match himself. So I just don't think this Irish team's what they used to be. They've had a few injuries. I know their front row is not down here. I think they're going to struggle. If we get it right, if we get this tempo thing right, I think we're just going to run them off their feet. Too much, too big, too strong out wide.
0: Pity, if you look at it as well, are you quite confident that the All Blacks can pick up a comfortable win here?
1: I think the style of footy that we've seen so far, I don't think Ireland will last as long as we think they would, but I know it won't be comfortable until maybe the last, feel a bit more comfortable after the last 15 minutes of the game. I think the boys might, although there was that lull patch between maybe the 50th minute to the almost 70th minute, where we didn't play the greatest footy. I think it was just sort of nothing happening. I think that's when Italy might have scored their try, but there's that passage in the second half where we weren't doing much. We're just bashing everything and we weren't getting anything out of it. And I thought that maybe the boys needed to try and plug corners and try and put a bit more pressure elsewhere as opposed to try and smash and bash up the middle. But yeah, I still think we should, it will feel comfortable sort of after the, in the last sort of 10 minutes of the game.
0: Steve, if you have a look at the Irish, and I think I said they beat the Aussies last week, they actually beat them 2 weeks ago. And the Wallabies actually had an opportunity right on the final whistle to steal victory there with a penalty from out wide. Unfortunately, it didn't go through the post for Australia. But Ireland have sort of warmed up with, after that, warmed up with a nice win against the Japanese. Were they impressive enough for you to give them a chance against the All Blacks this weekend?
2: Yeah, listen, I think it's going to be really competitive for 60 minutes. And then once those reserves come on, I look at the Irish bench and I don't see much there. Like, the reserve halfback is Casey. I doubt he'd make a super rugby team down here, to be brutally honest with you. I just think they'll be competitive. It'll be tight because Ireland know how they play, and it'll be tight for 50, 60 minutes, and then we'll get on top of them once we run some reserves on. The tempo will be too much.

0: we need to up our game a little bit. But that's how I see it playing out. I'm pretty confident that it'll be close in around half time, really close. In fact, I've actually picked there to be a draw at half time, and then I think we're going to get on top of them in late in the second half. I got a really good multi coming up for your team.
1: He loves those half full time options, doesn't he? He loves either one team to be leading, the other team to win the game, or a draw at half time, team to run away with it in the end. Let's have a look at the other Nations Championships games. And, of course, Japan will be playing the French. Japan, $10 there. The French, $1.04. 26.5-point underdogs, the Japanese. The game total is set at 64.5. Steve, give us a quick rundown France, of how you think this game. France and
0: 13 plus.
1: 13 plus, yep. Yeah. Is that an easy one for you as well?
2: Yeah.
1: France, 13. It's all three of us. France, yes. 13 or more. Then we've got Australia up against the Italians. Chance for the Italians to bounce back. And remember, they did start off very, very quickly against the All Blacks in Wellington. They're $5.50, the Italians against Australia. Australia are $1.13, which means the Australians are 17.5-point favourites in this one. And the total is set at 60.5. Steve, how much do your Australians win by here?
0: Hey, Dave, they're not mine. I'm not owning them at all. Listen, the Italians, last time they played, the Italians won. But we know traditionally they invest a lot of time and energy when they play the All Blacks. So, you know, they won't be the team this week they were last week. I've got Aussie because they're at home at and because they're desperate. I've got Aussie at 1-12.
2: I was actually going to say the same.
1: Gee, we're all the same again. This is dangerous. I don't like the way this is going.
0: Yeah, you know what it sounds like to me, Paulie? It sounds like a multi to me. Line them up.
1: Yeah, Wallabies, the win by 1-12. I'll just let you know what that is paying. Aussies 1-12, $3.80. Gee, this is going to be some multi. Next up, we've got Fiji up against Scotland. Fiji, $5.50. Scotland, $1.13. They're 17.5-point favourites, Scots at home. The game total set at 64.5. Of course, Fiji were put to the sword by the English last weekend. A red card certainly didn't help the Fijians. Can they bounce back and keep this one tight, Steve?
0: Probably the only thing in their favour, right, is the Scots have travelled to Africa and back. So on the top of that travel, I still think they're Scotland at 13+, but it could be a bit tighter than we think with that travel. It's a hard flight. Although the time zone's pretty similar, it is a long flight.
1: All Blacks, what were they? -10.5. All Blacks -10.5. I'm going to go Will Jordan to continue on his try scoring ways. Will Jordan to score 2 or more tries. And I'm also going to go with Cody Taylor or whoever the starting hooker is to score a try as well. So All Blacks -10.5. Will Jordan to score 2 or more tries and the starting hooker to score a try.
2: Is there any odds for, like, someone being 100% in his kicking a goal?
1: I don't think they have.
0: Not that I've seen.
1: They do have player performance markets, but I don't think they do have, like,
2: what about
1: Ruben Love to score 10 or more points, or Ruben Love to score 12 or more points, or 14 or more points.
2: Oh, yeah.
1: That sort of thing.
2: Okay, then.
1: Yeah. Are you thinking about your same game multi?
2: Yeah.
1: Okay. While you're doing that, Steve, who's going to score the first try in the game?
0: I reckon it's going to be one of the forwards. I'm thinking one of the locks. I think it's going to be a bit of a crash and bash try early on against these two teams. So I'm picking one of the locks. Now let's go 4 or 5, I'm going to toss the coin. I'm not sure who it's going to be. I'm going to say 5.

0: I'm going to go with Ethan DeGroote.
1: Ethan DeGroote, first try.
0: Yeah.
1: But now let's not forget that the first true test of the season, the opposition have scored the first try.
0: Yep. Well, no.
1: Yeah?
0: Yep.
1: Just saying.
0: Well, who are you going to go with?
1: Oh, I'll just go easy. Give me Will Jordan. Just see feet.
2: Yeah.
1: Why not?
2: You take that dollar 12.
0: Nah, it's not going to happen.
1: It's going to happen.
0: Nah, it's not. Ford's got to get themselves into the game, stamp the authority. It's not going to happen early.
1: Will Jordan.
0: I like you. That's
1: right. we'll give us an anytime try scorer then.
0: Anytime try scorer.
1: Yeah.
0: Let's go with Ruben Love.
1: Yeah, not the worst.
0: Hasn't had a chance to run yet, so no. Properly. So I'm hoping this might be his chance where the parting sea opens up and Lebro gets a dot down for a meat pie.
1: Yep, don't mind that. Steve, an anytime try scorer?
2: Can you bet on a reserve or you have to wait till they get on the field?
1: You have to wait until they get on the field.
2: Okay.
0: Technically.
1: Yeah.
0: They clear their benches, so he will get on.
2: Yeah.
1: Yeah.
2: I'm going to go anytime try scorer. I'm going to go the big Irish midfielder. Number 12 for Ireland, big boy. Standby caller.
1: Yeah, let's have a look, caller. Hold on.
2: McCloskey.
1: There he is. Stuart McCloskey.
2: Yeah.
1: Not that Robbie Henshaw. Stuart McCloskey.
2: Yeah, McCloskey. He can play footy, man. He can rumble.
0: You reckon he's not going to start then? He's going to come off the bench?
1: No, McCloskey'll start.
2: I'm just saying, anytime I reckon he'll dot down. He's a big boy. Right. Yep. He can move too. He's a real African like midfielder, you know, big and strong. Rate him.
1: Righty-ho. I'll just go Cam Roy. Go.
0: Boring.
1: Meow. Sorry, Cam. Pretty for calling you boring.
0: Oh, yeah. No, you boring.
1: On me.
0: No creativity.
3: Meow.
1: Jeez. you guys shy of money. Don't worry about it.
0: Yeah, no, I probably.
2: I haven't seen you put a money suit on.
0: The loss of the deck of all.
1: Ooh. No. I've got cash. Don't worry about it.
2: It's hard to wear a money suit when you're winning $1.10 bets every week.
1: Right, that's it. We've got to the end of the show. We've got to go. Steve, are you? I'm guessing you're going to be on Waiheke on the weekend and maybe heading out on the boat.
2: I didn't bring the boat over because I don't know why I didn't do that. But I'm going to be here for the week. Just going to enjoy a bit of island life. I'll probably watch the footy at a pub somewhere here on the island. And what could go wrong?
1: No, exactly.
0: You're not going to ask Matt Butcher and Ted if they want to go kayak fishing?
2: I actually might wander around and see the Butch and Ted. They'll be located somewhere, no doubt. I will track them down probably and say g'day. Yeah, there are more chances if I go to a winery this summer, I'll run into both of them.
1: Yeah, exactly. Yeah, nice bottle of Pinot over that side. What about you?
0: Plans this weekend?
1: Yeah.
0: Not a lot. We're going, our boys are going into camp in preparation for our last two rounds of the College Sport Wellington tournament.
1: Who you got coming up?
0: Hutt International, Hibs, and then we go to Rathkill a week later. So we're just
1: over
0: trying.
1: The hill.
0: Yep, over the hill. Nice early kickoff over there, and then hopefully we're not coming back over with our tails between our legs and that one. But yeah, just a bit of preparation leading into the comp. Hopefully, the dream is to.

0: finish at the top of the table and then get hosting rights, but we'll see how things pan out.
1: So what does that mean? You, if you finish top of the table?
0: We get to host the semi-final at home.
1: Right.
0: But the final will be potentially at
1: Stadium?
0: Jerry Collins.
1: Oh, at Porirua.
0: Yeah.
1: All right. Okay, cool. Nice.
2: I'm going to have to change my plans, Paulie, because I just remembered I've got a black ticket.
1: Oh, so you're going back home for the across the water?
2: I'll be at Eden Park on Saturday.
1: Well,
0: so does that mean that you go after the test, you back, go back over?
1: Back again?
2: Yeah, maybe.
0: Oh, we're lost them. Oh, there is, there is.
2: We could do it the same night. No, yeah. I'll probably go home Saturday morning and then load up for the rugby Saturday night. Yeah, pack it up. Double right. Book myself.
1: Beauty. Yeah, well, I guess when you're a social butterfly, these sorts of things happen, don't they, Steve?
2: Yeah, this is true. This is true, Paulie.
1: Me? Nothing. Yeah.
0: Oh, how's the back?
1: I've been to the physio, so we're trying to sort it out.
0: Getting a swing on or no?
1: Are we?
0: Golf swing.
1: I haven't played golf in 3 or 4 weeks.
0: Unheard of.
1: So I don't know if I'll play this weekend. Probably not.
0: So no dancing on the tables. I might have to leave that to Stevie.
1: Yeah, Steve can look after that.
2: I'll sort that out. You might need to stretch your hammies out by the sounds of it, Paulie.
1: Yeah, so I've been told. Yeah.
2: Yeah.
1: Yeah, I've got a few exercises that I have to do. So we'll see how that goes over the next week. Hopefully there'll be an improvement. Right, that's it.
2: You don't have to bend over and touch your toes very often when you're betting on $1.10 favourites.
1: Thanks to Steve Devine for joining us once again on the Pick and Go. Thanks to my good friend Pretty Weepu, who's sitting right next to me. And thanks to you all out there for tuning in and watching and or listening to the Pick and Go. We'll be back again next week. I'm not sure if Steve Devine will be here. He may be doing a few exercises. We'll see you next week for the Pick and Go once again.

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1: Adrian, I've heard there are some fully wicked games coming out this year.
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1: No, you need a wicked one like the TCL 55-inch smart TV at Magnus Benrow.
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1: All for just $1,581.
2: Anyway, John, which games are they talking about?
1: I don't know, but they're very wicked.
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1: Hey, 52 caps now for the Irish, mate. That's a hell of a career and something you should be immensely proud of. If I look back at the start of the Six Nations, there are a few pundits out there sort of saying you're going to struggle through the Six Nations. You fought back in the second half of that and played bloody good football and finished strong. Good win over the Aussies, clinical win against Japan for a few players who are having a crack for the first time. What's your assessment of where this team is at?
0: Yeah, I suppose we were challenged, which was fair after our first outing in the Six Nations, which was pretty poor, and we were put to the sword by the French. So, but like you say, we turned it around pretty well, and I think by the end of that campaign, we were building nicely. And like you say, we, you know, a decent result against Aussie, but we didn't play our best.

0: 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Best of luck.
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1: Just not often you're that complimentary.
0: A lot of listeners are, you know, talking about all the buzzwords, running footy, optimistic, it's all we're hearing from the All Black camp, but you put the word optimistic in a... You explained it in a different way to probably what a lot of people are thinking when they hear that word.
1: Yeah, I guess optimism's around... like, as an example, say on the counter-attack, when a team's looking to kick inside their 22, often you might think it's going to go out, so you might jog back. It's sprinting back in those occasions in case the ball stays in, there's an opportunity. Mm. In your own 22, if there's space, getting your eyes up, having a look. So, yeah, I think the optimism's around, yeah, certainly not playing the game recklessly or loosely. It's just about putting yourself in position that if the opportunity does arise, then you're there to take it. So. Mm. We've seen a bit of that with the quick taps and the quick throw-ins and that sort of thing. So, yeah, I think that's a good mindset for us to be in, just being positively around the park and then from there making a good decision.
2: Well, massive respect for Dave Rennie and no bullshit Barnsley without question, but there's Mike Blair is new to all of New Zealand, to be honest. What have the last 2 to 3 weeks been like working under Mike?
1: Yeah, it's been great. Like, I've really enjoyed, firstly, just getting to know Mike and what he's about, and yeah, it's awesome to have over this side of the world with his experience. I think he's someone who just enjoys collaboration. Like, he's having conversations with, yeah, a lot of guys on the team about their different ways of, I guess, they see the game, and trying to put that all together to put a good product out there. And I think at the moment, really committed to what we're trying to do, and that's really important, having that alignment amongst the group. So, no, it's been a great first 2 or 3 weeks for him.
3: I think I heard Dave say the other day that you're leading the counter-attack group in the All Blacks, which I believe is a new thing inside the All Blacks. How does that look? Who's in that? And does that speak to the style of play that you guys think you can play and the way that you can beat teams?
1: Yeah, it is something that's a bit new. I've never really seen that in a team before. Usually you have your attack, defence, often a kind of mindset or mental group, yep. But the counter-attack group is a new thing coming in. And yeah, I think about 50% of the ball you get is from counter-attack in a game, either from kicking or turnover balls. So when you look at it like that, it's certainly a big part of it. So I've enjoyed, yeah, I guess leading that space in a way, and we've got about 7 or 8 guys in that group. So no, it's been going well so far.
3: How have the last few days been since breaking the record? Have you had some pretty cool messages from people that you might not have heard from for a while?
1: Yeah, I have had a few come out of the woodwork. No, it has been good. It's been awesome. Like, yeah. I'm probably at a point now where I'm a little bit ready to turn the leaf over, yeah. 3 or 4 days on. But yeah, I guess it's been a cool couple of days. Great to have my family up there. But yeah, now I'm almost a bit of a point to soldier on, and good time to do that this weekend.
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1: Midway stages now of the Tour de France, and I am loving catching up with some of our elite road cyclists. 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
12: You.
13: Morning, guys. How you doing?
12: We're doing good, mate. Congratulations to the team. It was a nice way to bounce back. How did you rate the performance from the side?
13: Yeah, no, it was a good win for us. Another pretty tricky surface here in Guyana, but I think we're able to adapt pretty well from game one to game two, which is always pleasing. Playing in foreign conditions is always a bit of a challenge, and the quicker you can adapt, obviously, more times than not, then you get on the right side of the ledger.
14: Before we get into the bowling prowess from yourself and young Jaden Lennox, talk to us about the chase. You know, pretty desirable chase in terms of the scoreline. Was it tough out there, and particularly with you getting out there and anchoring down the innings with a 24 off 26 not out?
13: Yeah, it certainly feels a long way from the conditions that you face back home in New Zealand, geographically and in terms of what you're faced with from a cricket skills point of view. So that's the cool thing about international cricket, is you have to be able to adapt. And it certainly wasn't an easy chase. You look at the scorecard and chasing 130-odd, you think it should be done in a bit of a canter. But, it was certainly tricky, and they made us really work for it.
14: What is the biggest adjustment that you had to make on the fly? Like, what was it about it? You had to be patient, you had to wait for the ball. Was there something different that you noticed from past dismissals out there from some of the players?

0: into the game in a couple of days' time. I think we're back on the surface that we played the first one day on. So that was slightly higher scoring. So we'll just do what we've been trying to do. Adapt to the conditions that are put in front of us, and hopefully we can put out another good performance and take a series lead going into the Barbados League.
1: Yeah.
2: Michael, can I get a quick understanding of the tucker, the cuisine that's over there? Look, I love me tucker, I love me food. Like, what sort of food are you eating over in the West Indies? Can you give me a little insight to some of the options you have available? Do you branch out?
0: Yeah, the jerk chicken's pretty popular over here, so that's a bit of a staple in the Caribbean. Other than that, it's pretty Western food, to be honest. A lot of burgers are consumed, and they tend to be pretty safe. nothing more exciting than the jerk chicken, though.
1: Oh, it's all good stuff. BC, best of luck to you and the rest of the lads as this tour continues. Of course, that next game in Providence coming up on Friday, and then a move to Bridgetown for the final two matches of this five-match series. Wish you all the very best, and great to hear your voice, mate.
0: Cool. Thanks for having me, guys. Cheers.
1: Cheers, buddy. Michael Bracewell, out of the Black Caps, joining us on the show. And
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0: they would have had one for every both. Person. Yeah. Yeah. Yeah. But didn't stop the fans from getting angry about it. How could you rig the home run derby? I am not sure. And, well, some history and sad history will be made today when races are held at Avondale for what is expected to be the last time. They'll continue to have trials there for the next couple of months at least. The track in Auckland's Midwest, seen as perhaps one course too many, in a city that also has Ellerslie and Pukekohe to the south. No great fanfare planned, with staunch supporters hoping it won't be the end. Been racing there since 1890. Good course, facilities, yep, have aged a bit. And we will talk more about that with Mick Guerin later on.
1: TJ, can I throw you a question? You mentioned Hamish Kerr at the top of your rap there.
0: Yeah.
1: And great moment in New Zealand sporting history when he won the Olympic gold a couple of years ago. You've seen a lot of great moments in your top fivers today around golf. Where would that moment for you be in terms of Olympic moments for New Zealand winning a track and field gold medal like that?
0: Well, it was a first in the high jump. I mean, Yvette Williams obviously was a champion in long jump. And, of course, we had some success in the throwing events, you know, back Val Adams and Tom Walsh and co. But, yeah, that was a breakthrough. And in a sport where so much of the talent comes from country, well, from Europe and from the likes of Cuba, the United States. So, yeah, that was brilliant. That's got to be one of our greatest sporting moments. It's just so hard to compare them, isn't
1: yes.
0: it? Yeah. But it just I just prefer to celebrate them all for what they are, and that was quite sensational. He is incredible. We'll just have to wait and see whether he's going to be part of our team at this truncated Glasgow Commonwealth Games. 14 minutes after 9 now, Sport Nation, Isaac Boss in just a moment.
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3: The Black Caps have hit back and the series is alive. After dropping the opening ODI, New Zealand bounced back in style with a 5-wicket win to level the series against the West Indies at 1-1. Now it's time for the crucial third match in Guyana, and we've got the live commentary with both sides looking to seize the momentum in the 5-match series. The Black Caps against the West Indies, third ODI, first ball 6:30 tomorrow morning, live on Sport Nation Extra.
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0: 19 after 9 Sport Nation mornings. Well, the South Waikato town of Tokoroa has produced an incredible number of outstanding sports people, not just rugby players. You think Piero Cameron, Maria Tutaia, the Paul brothers, Henry and Robbie in rugby league, but yeah, a whole lot of rugby players. Ian Foster became All Black coach, Paul Korteka, Walter

0: the Irish sort of foe as well, are down here in the Waikato. So yeah, I won't get up to the match, unfortunately. So hopefully I might be able to have a Guinness after we have a victory, and then watch an Irish victory as well. That'll top off a good day for me.
1: So you're wearing a green jersey Saturday night, is that right?
0: Oh, I'm wearing a green jersey on Saturday night, yeah. Green, not green during the afternoon. That'll be red, black, and white for Hau Tapu. But, yeah, I'll certainly have some green colours on for Saturday's on its test.
1: Okay. Well, Isaac, fabulous talking to you, mate. Really good to get your recollections of a wonderful time, obviously, that you had in Ireland, and your expectations of this Irish team, the test match on Saturday night. Best of luck to you on Saturday in that Waikato Club final.
0: Pleasure. Looking forward to it. Cheers, TJ.
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3: 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A World Cup final, the greatest stage in football. And then, in a moment of madness, everything changed. Zinedine Zidane bows out of international football in shame.
4: 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And it is a red card for Zidane.
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0: Yes, they were. Oh, I love it. By special request, Brian texted in on 8833. Any chance you could crank out the old Willie Nelson classic? Well, it was Willie Nelson, Ray Charles, Seven Spanish Angels. It is actually one of my favourite songs, Brian, so thank you for giving me the excuse to play it in honour of the Spanish team making the World Cup final. Brian said it would be greatly appreciated. Well, your wish, champ. What an absolute wonderful match it was this morning from Spain. To look back on that, to unpack it, and also take a look at the second semi-final, we're joined by ace commentator, all white, Hiremaya Nata. Morena, Harry, how are you, mate? What did you think of that?
1: Morena, TJ. Look, as you said, look, a phenomenal display from the Spanish team. They really did dominate the entire match, and all the hype was around, I guess, the way France have come into the semi-final, being probably the favourite, given their pool games, their knockout games. They've been team of the tournament so far, from all accounts, and with their star man Lionel Messi kind of pulling the strings at the other end of the top end of the ground, scoring goals. They didn't lay a glove on Spain this morning, did they? Just quite a couple of moments they had, but it showed the dominance of Spain. With their game is based around possession and patience and intensity pressing, and that certainly showed today.
0: But these things happen in tournaments, don't they, in knockout sport? And I've banged on a bit about that amazing Brazilian team back in 1982, which is still the best football team I've ever seen. They didn't make it to the semi-finals because they struck an Italian team who knew how to unpick them, and that's what it seemed like with Spain today. They just, as Brad, our producer, said, they kind of wrapped their hands around France's neck early on and just did not let go.
1: Yeah. Well, if you look at Spain more holistically, TJ, the way they approach football and the way they treat the game of football, from their academy teams, that particularly the Barcelona academy through, I guess, and funny enough, there was only one Real Madrid player in that team today, and that was Cucurella, who's just kind of signed there from Chelsea. So largely, I wouldn't say unfancied teams, but teams outside the players featuring outside those top two teams, Barcelona and Real Madrid, really featuring. But the way they approach the game is there's a holistic approach to the game around possession, around keeping the ball. You can go through the decades, you can go through the coaches, and the obvious one is Pep Guardiola, right? It came through the Barcelona setup and introduced, obviously changed the way footballers approached, particularly in the UK with Arsene Wenger back in the day as well. A possession-based game, short, intricate passing, moving the ball quickly, ball movement, players need to be fit. And you saw the way France are a team, you know, in the essence of the word team. There is no, you know, Lamine Yamal is a young player still making his way through the game, and will be he is a top player at the moment, but will go on to be a top player, one of the greats potentially. But the rest of the team functions as a team. They move together across the field wherever they are. There's always three or four players around the ball, providing angles, providing options. When they lose the ball, they automatically hunt like a pack of dogs in no uncertain terms, where they close the ball down, they turn the ball over quickly, and then they retain possession. They dictate the tempo of the game, particularly in the middle with Rodri and Luis. Phenomenal players, those two. Mm-hmm. They dictate the tempo. They dictate the purpose of the way they move the ball going forward. And they're solid at the back. They're very hard to part. And most teams that play Spanish teams know they're going to spend long periods of the game without the ball. So France's tactic was let's Spain will have possession, and when we get our chances to break from transition play, and we saw that particularly in the first half, they broke really quick on two or three occasions, but just couldn't find that last ball. Or Mbappe featured, you know, he was offside for three or four times throughout the game, which is not like him. So there is a way they can play against a team like Spain, but you need to make it count when you do get chances. And for France this morning, particularly their front three, couldn't find the space. They couldn't find those moments to really punish Spain.
0: Yeah, they just looked anxious, I thought, throughout the game, and never looked confident in front of goal. Well, of course, it sets it all up now. Spain through, and everyone's attention now very quickly goes on to this match tomorrow between England and Argentina. Oh, man, there's just so much history to contemplate going into this game.
1: What backstory do you want to kind of talk
0: start
1: to?
0: With? Yeah,
1: this one, mate. Like, there's everything from, I guess, the '86 World Cup, hand of God, Maradona, and then probably the goal of the of history. You know that Maradona scored against England in that game, and you go through the Diego Simeone and the David Beckham kind of clash, when Beckham got red carded. You talk about the Falklands War, right? So there's this. It's a huge amount of history against these two teams when they come up and play on international football. So it's going to be intriguing. I think these two teams probably haven't had the best tournaments. Don't get me wrong, into a semi-final of a World Cup, but both have had, I guess, laboured and passive displays at times, and relied on brilliance of Messi or the brilliance of Jude Bellingham, Harry Kane, to get them through. But when you play in tournament football, TJ, as we know, irrespective of how you play, it's getting through to that next game is what counts. And that's what kind of, I think, Thomas Tuchel talked about a few days ago, was he wasn't happy with the performance, understood the mentality and the drive and the commitment to get it across the line from the players was superb. But he wasn't happy with the technical performance. They were passive, they were slow. It kind of stacks up to be a really interesting and mouthwatering encounter.
0: You say they haven't been entirely convincing, but maybe that's the nature of tournament play sometimes. Teams that can look so good, and we've seen this with the All Blacks a couple of times, they look so good and then suddenly, bang, something happens in the semi-final. Or are you a team like France at the 2011 Rugby World Cup, where you've been in all sorts of turmoil, but somehow you find a way to get it done, and sometimes you've had to scrap your way there, and you think, hell, we could do this. It kind of changes things.
1: Well, both teams have done that, TJ, in this tournament. Both England and Argentina have come from behind in games. They've relied on last-minute goals. They've relied on, you know, key moments from players, whether it's Romero for Argentina or Messi or Jude Bellingham and Harry Kane for England. So, I guess when you look back and go, look, you know, tournament football is a different approach. We need to play the game, and not look too far ahead. But the important thing is to get through. No matter how we do it, we scrap, we fight, we find a goal, we defend like our lives depend on it, and we get through. And that's what both these teams have done. Both have got immense quality. Don't get me wrong. All over the park, and both teams are huge superstars of the game. But it'd be fair to say that both sets of players haven't really clicked consistently throughout the course for full 90 minutes. Now, there's been patches. England had patches against Croatia in the first, Argentina the same. They've had moments and they've been able to get through. Their players, their key players, have been able to get them across the line.
0: Yeah. Okay, mate, just before we let you go, one word answer. I'm going to put you on the spot. One word answer, who wins?
1: I think Argentina will win it, and I think it'll come down to the Messi moment. I think, you know, that's for me. That number 10 Argentinian shirt is synonymous with this fixture over history. So let's see how we go.
0: Okay, you're a good man, Harry. Thank you so much for joining
1: us.
0: Okay.
1: Enjoy it, mate. Okay. No worries, mate.
2: 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Tune in for live FIFA World Cup commentary of England versus Argentina. 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
0: Yes, it's all moved very quickly this morning. It's already 5 to 10. Our World Cup updates, of course, come to you courtesy of Auckland FC. 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Official broadcaster, plenty of text coming through. A lot of references to the Falklands. A lot of references to the hand of God. This one, a hand of God goal from Maradona in the 86 quarterfinals between Argentina and England will be remembered by the English, certainly be remembered by their fans. Argentina cheated in 1986. Well, for the first goal, definitely. For the second goal, they just cheated the laws of physiology, I think. Hi, guys. Is it more England's time now? France have been beaten, or will the reffing gods deny the Three Lions their destiny? I firmly believed who won the England-Norway game would be world champs. Golf up next on Sport Nation.

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0: best job in the world.
1: Well, it depends if people come to you with cash or not, doesn't it?
0: Well, that exists.
1: No, I know what you
0: mean. Happens here in New Zealand. Yeah. Don't you worry about that.
1: That doesn't surprise me. Someone says it's Madonna, Bieber, BTS and Shakira, all Millsy's faves.
2: Yeah, well, that's, to be fair to them, not the worst lineup.
1: I'd watch
0: Madonna,
1: a bit of Shakira.
0: How old is Madonna? Finball's looked that up. Madonna would be, Jesus.
2: And the wheelbase?
3: 67 years of age.
0: 60, has she got the gold card?
3: Isn't that 65 mils?
0: Yeah.
3: So, yes, she would have a gold card.
2: Justin Bieber doing it. Well, at least it's not Michael Jackson.
1: Well, probably quite hard for Michael Jackson to do it.
3: That's,
2: jeez. Well, you know how we had that big debate the other day, Michael Jackson or Justin Bieber. Yeah. I'll be watching it then for sure.
0: It could be the guy who played Michael Jackson, that movie, his nephew, Jeffra Jackson, Jermaine's son.
3: Something like that.
0: Yeah.
3: I didn't watch it.
0: He could do it. Get away with it. He was very good.
2: So is Justin Bieber.
1: You got a bit of Bieber fever, do you?
2: I've always been a believer.
3: It's good artist, honestly.
1: On occasions, yeah.
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2: Tatarangi, same designer as Augusta, Alistair McKenzie, isn't it?
0: Yep. And all par threes are what, Finn?
3: What are you trying? Birdie holes?
0: No. Yes.
2: Oh, I wish.
3: What are you trying to say?
0: You actually get, if you do birdie all four holes,
3: what's you're trying actually to
0: not.
3: You?
0: Very hard because they got layered greens.
3: Threw me on the spot. I was like, what do you want from me here?
0: Well, the way you play, no.
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4: The Warriors are back home and feeling good after a convincing win 32-6 over the Tigers, keeping their place inside the top four. 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

0: teams?
1: Yeah, it is something that's a bit new. I've never really seen that in a team before. Usually you have your attack, defence, often a kind of mindset or mental group, yeah. But the counter-attack group is a new thing coming in. And yeah, I think about 50% of the ball you get is from counter-attack in a game, either from kicking or turnover balls. So when you look at it like that, it's certainly a big part of it. So I've enjoyed, yeah, I guess leading that space in a way, and we've got about 7 or 8 guys in that group. So no, it's been going well so far.
2: How have the last few days been since breaking the record? Have you had some pretty cool messages from people that you might not have heard from for a while?
1: Yeah, I have had a few come out of the woodwork. No, it has been good. It's been awesome. Like, yeah. I'm probably at a point now where I'm a little bit ready to turn the leaf over 3 or 4 days on. But yeah, I guess it's been a cool couple of days. Great to have my family up there. But yeah, now I'm almost a bit of a point to soldier on, and good time to do that this weekend.
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12: 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This is

0: these through the structure of the tournament to be able to participate or play, but then bringing superstars out here as well. It is co-sanctioned, of course, by the LPGA. Are you expecting a host of Co's big rivals to be here in New Zealand? Would they make the move here? I'm talking about the Minji Lees and the Nelly Quarters of this world.
1: I'm unsure if like the Nellies

0: Australian golfers over there. Hannah Green, she flies over there, and some others as well that do a great job. So I'd say it's close enough to home for them to come down. And I don't think it's all about the cash. Like, there's a lot of money online. I think it's equivalent to 800,000 Kiwi. But in saying that, I think it's an opportunity to come back and give back to the younger generation. I can imagine that Golf New Zealand would wrap some support and, you know, there'll be some coaching clinics, there'll be some camps. You know, Stephen Adams, in fact, comes back every year and does these amazing basketball camps. I think the next one this year is in Gisborne. And, you know, there's some young tamariki there that, you know, don't have the resources that others have, but he comes back and offers them a couple of days, a couple of hours to be able to spend it with Stephen Adams. So I'd ensure then hope that that would be the case for this. So, yeah, I'd say it'd be a pretty competitive field, knowing that there will be some carrots dangling for some other opportunities to get into some major tournaments. You look at the New Zealand Open, the top three get an opportunity to play in the Open, which is taking place this weekend at Royal Birkdale over there in England. So if that's the case, then I think that allows these players to come back and have a crack, because if they win, they not only get cash, they get an opportunity to get the cards on some major events and major tours.
1: It's one of the intriguing elements of hosting these kinds of events here in New Zealand about what you can offer athletes outside of the usual expectation, which is purse, obviously, and exposure. But you think about what the ASB Classic and the Heineken Open before that did with tennis. You know, the names they were able to attract were quite often outside what you would have expected. And I know Richard Palmer and then subsequently Budgie would, you know, put a lot of effort into what the experience for the athlete was going to be like. And that's the opportunity, isn't it, for New Zealand Golf and other sponsors to look at it and say, if we want these big names to come, here's where you're going to stay. Here's another experience I can offer. People who want to come to New Zealand and experience some of the other things that we have to give, quite aside from just another golf tournament.
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3: This is a Sport Nation Football World Cup moment. A free kick from distance. England keeper David Seaman, 6 yards off his line. Ronaldinho has one idea. Curl it. Lift it, trick the keeper. It drops into the net.
4: And Brazil take the lead. Ronaldinho has scored. David Seaman is caught cold.
3: England stunned, Brazil smiling. Magic delivered. That was a Sport Nation Football World Cup moment. From breaking news to bold opinions, if it's sport, we're talking about it. 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
7: You.
8: Morning, guys. How you doing?
7: We're doing good, mate. Congratulations to the team. It was a nice way to bounce back. How did you rate the performance from the side?
8: Yeah, no, it was a good one for us. Another pretty tricky surface here in Guyana, but I think we're able to adapt pretty well from game one to game two, which is always pleasing. Playing in foreign conditions is always a bit of a challenge, and the quicker you can adapt, obviously, more times than not, then you get on the right side of the ledger.
9: Before we get into the bowling prowess from yourself and young Jaden Lennox, talk to us about the chase. Pretty desirable chase in terms of the scoreline. Was it tough out there, and particularly with you getting out there and anchoring down the innings with a 24 off 26 not out?
8: Yeah, it certainly feels a long way from the conditions that you face back home in New Zealand, geographically and in terms of what you're faced with from a cricket skills point of view. So that's the cool thing about international cricket, is you have to be able to adapt. And it certainly wasn't an easy chase. You look at the scorecard and chasing 130-odd, you think it should be done in a bit of a canter. But, it was certainly tricky, and they made us really work for it.
9: What is the biggest adjustment that you had to make on the fly? Like, what was it about it? You had to be patient, you had to wait for the ball. Was there something different that you noticed from past dismissals out there from some of the players?
8: Yeah, like the ball spins a lot more here. Well, particularly on that surface yesterday, and it's not your traditional turning wicket that every ball's turning, so that's sometimes a little bit harder, where some balls are sort of spitting and the other ones just skid on, and it's anyone's guess as to what the ball's going to do. So you just have to really narrow down your options, and sometimes there's a little bit of luck involved, but fortunately we're able to get the job done.
7: Talk to us, mate, about Jaden. 5 for 19. It was quite a return, isn't it? All 8 overs of bowling. I know Jaden from domestic competition here, Beastie, and as you would as well. He's such a clever bowler. He must have been pretty pumped up about grabbing a bag.
8: Yeah, I think, first of all, he played beautifully in the ODI series in India, where he made his debut over there. And I think... Without getting like a whole bag of wickets, he played really, really well. So it was no surprise to see him come here on a wicket that sort of favoured spinners and do a great job. And all credit to him for getting that bag. And it wasn't just the wickets. He was pretty miserly with the old runs that he was going for as well, which certainly helped us get that victory yesterday.
9: Yeah, spinners dominated yesterday, yourself, you got Mitch Santner as well. So what sort of game do the seamers have? What's their role out there when they're on the park? No doubt you can't do it all.

0: Yeah, the first 2 years were pretty difficult and possibly a little bit loose. But, yeah, it's a bit of a juggle.
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9: Very excited to have a panel, which is a rarity on the breakfast show here on Sport Nation. But joining us on the panel this morning, Nick Rowlands, an expert in fan experience who has helped run countless tours around the globe, including with All Blacks Tours, taking the WA's official tour party to Vegas. A very good morning to you, Nick.
10: Morning, Sumo. How are you, mate?
9: Very well, brother. Veteran broadcaster Andrew Dewhurst, who's also a long-time courtside MC, among other things, on game day for the Breakers, where they've built a great reputation for crowd engagement. Morning, Andrew.
11: Yeah, good morning, Scotty. How you going?
9: Good, thanks, brother. And Dale Warburton, a leading member of the Wellington Phoenix supporters group, the famous Yellow Fever, who stick by their team through thick and thin. Dale, a very good morning to you too, mate.
12: Jeez, good morning. I feel like the old one out in that lineup.
9: I don't think so, because passion is the name of the game. Gentlemen, you heard our conversation on Monday. We were talking about

football in particular, you know, like professional football is pretty new globally here in New Zealand, and you know, perhaps some of this stuff will help as like the new generation starts coming through and has had, you know, 20 years of seeing what happens at stadiums and want to be part of that. And you know, once you got that sort of generational, like my dad went, or you know, used to go with my dad, like some of that stuff may help, you know, create a bit more of a groundswell for people who are more, you know, inclined to

0: kind of rope people into every week, getting involved and making an atmosphere, the better it will be for everyone in that stadium.
1: Dale, what would you say to young fans out there, or fans that want to be a part of it? I have to say, like, the Yellow Fever have been, you know, the benchmark in terms of support. You're supporting a team that, you know, as of late has probably struggled, so you're trying to find an extra part to go along and support, but you're always there, your shirt's off and it's rain, snow, hail, whatever the conditions in Wellington. So what would you say to the fans out there that want to come and be a part of the Yellow Fever experience? Give us an understanding of what it's like.
0: It might be quite big and scary from the outside, but certainly we've had quite young children in there. You know, I've had my 4-year-old in there before, and we've had quite a few, like, you know, under 10-year-olds that have come in with their dads or their mums have come in for a couple of games, and then they've kind of let loose their children. So it's very much a buy a ticket and attend. Everyone's usually pretty friendly. No one's going to really gatekeep your presence there. So get a ticket and just find someone to have a quick chat to about, and then sort of away you go. It's like no one really ever goes in there and has a bad time and then never returns. Everyone wants more people in there, so everyone's going to do what they can to make it that way.
2: Gentlemen, it's been a fascinating chat and unfortunately all too brief, but Nick Rowland, Andrew Dewhurst and Dale Warburton, and we thank you so much for joining us this morning on the show. Wish you all the best for whatever endeavours are next, guys. Appreciate you and have a great day.
3: Thanks, Tim.
2: It's amazing to see that, and you know, all three of those guests coming to the question, I guess, from very different perspectives. Nick, who is a marketer by trade and obviously a man who can put together tours to various sporting events. Andrew Dewhurst, who's been a broadcaster and MC, a marketing guy through sports, football, basketball in particular, and Dale, who's out there every weekend being active in it. I would have loved to have chatted to the boys for an hour, to be honest. It's such an amazing question. And you know, what are we, just a conservative nation and our crowds reflect that? Or could more be done to make sure we unleash that personality that I think every sports fan, well, not every, but a lot of sports fan would love to go to a game and engage a little bit more than they do, or feel a little bit more valued, maybe.
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8: Te Tuhiki Te Rangi Lewis joins us on the line. Morena, how are you getting on?
9: Yeah, good morning, Morena. Doing well.
8: Thanks so much for joining us. Congratulations. Looking forward to another new experience for you and the team.
9: 100%. Super excited for Glasgow and just another experience. Hey, it's been a year for us, so yeah. Mm.
8: Tell us about your background, a little bit about your tattoo, because a lot of people might not know too much about you, how you've developed your career in 3x3 basketball, where you're from and what you do outside playing the game.
9: At the moment I'm living in Tauranga, but I grew up in Hamilton, went to a little Māori school and then spent 3 years at Hamilton Boys High, and then moved again to Ngātā Te Wharekura and played basketball throughout that whole time. So basketball has been a huge part of the journey. And then 3-on-3 just kind of came about last year. I got the opportunity to trial for the team and made it. And it's been like this little group of us for the last two years and just been getting better over time. So outside of basketball at the moment, I'm a teacher aide. So I work at Bethlehem College in Tauranga. And I just hang out in a year six class and try and teach them math while I learn it at the same time. So it's pretty cool.
8: That's so good.
10: Awesome. Hey, Tatuhi, Izzy here, bro. Appreciate you jumping on. Like, tell us about the team as well. And I know you all of you live in different cities, so I can imagine that's a challenge. So how do you ensure and remain focused and connected throughout being apart from each other?
9: Yeah, bro. It's been definitely been a challenge for myself. Last year I did a stint doing 3-on-3 overseas for 6 months, and so that was like my first taste of like professional 3-on-3, and going from that where you're like living in the environment with your team, training with them every day, to being on different parts of the country, trying to work on your game by yourself. It's been a real challenge, and I think hopefully in the future it's something that we can fix and actually be a team off the court, you know, be together while we prepare for tournaments and stuff. But we stay connected usually because we 3-on-3, the way it works, we go overseas a lot, and so we do spend like two weeks at the same time in the same hotel where we're just only with each other. And so there's a level of like brotherhood that we get and connectivity that we don't need to be together because of that. You know, like we go through battles, we go to, it's almost, you know, like you go to war, like you would know with rugby.

0: And like the way we play and the style that we're willing to, or that we want to put out on that court, I think it's almost like unbeatable. And I think the target's on our back from the other teams. But if I had to choose a team that I want to go at again, you know, it's Australia. You know, Australia, last year, at Asia Cup, they beat us in the semifinal. It was 19-all, and then yeah, just a couple of things happened. We almost got a bucket. It was ended up being a turnover, and then they scored twice, won the game, and that hurt, you know. And it fueled me for the next year to go to Asia Cup again, played them in the quarterfinal, and then we beat them. Then and but like I still want to beat them again, you know. There's something about just New Zealand yeah. versus, I don't know, like why is it like that, eh? The New Zealand versus Australia rivalry.
1: Because it's Aussie.
2: Little brothers, brothers. Hey, Tetui, it's been an absolute privilege to talk to you this morning. You just sound like such a great human, mate. And we can't wait to get behind you and the rest of the team and follow your progress and send you all the way to that Golden Glasgow, brother. Yeah. Stay away from Izzy. Sets the laziest screens you've ever seen.
1: No, boy, I've got handles. Come see me.
2: Tetui Lewis joining us on the show. Thanks, brother. Appreciate you.
0: Thank you so much. Yeah.
2: Awesome, mate. Go well.
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0: And of course, we had some success in the throwing events, you know, back Val Adams and Tom Walsh and co. But yeah, that was a breakthrough. And in a sport where so much of the talent comes from country, well, from Europe and from the likes of Cuba, the United States. So yeah, that was brilliant. That's got to be one of our greatest sporting moments. It's just so hard to compare them.
1: Yes.
0: Isn't it? Yeah. But it just I just prefer to celebrate them all for what they are, and that was quite sensational. He is incredible. We'll just have to wait and see whether he's going to be part of our team at this truncated Glasgow Commonwealth Games. 14 minutes after 9 now, Sport Nation, Isaac Boss in just a moment.
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0: time they've won against the All Blacks is where they've really tried to play, that's what they'll probably do again this weekend.
1: And what do you make of the All Blacks after two games under Dave Rennie? I know it's a pretty small sample size, but what have you thought of how they've started the year?
0: Impressive, to be honest. I actually thought they might have, every new coach that comes in, sometimes it takes a while to embed things. People like Joe Schmidt and that, when they come into different teams or whoever it is, you might have you almost allow yourself one game to get things right, and players have to adjust. But at the moment, I didn't think they had enough time to prepare going into probably an underrated France team, and I think they've done really, really well in terms of the level of detail, how cohesive they are and stuff like that. So they've been pretty impressive, to be honest. So I'm waiting for a glitch there somewhere, but it seems like they've been probably together for a lot longer than a month.
1: Yeah. Well, it's a very big day for you Saturday, Isaac Boss, because, as I mentioned at the start, you're coaching the Hautapu team and you're into the Waikato Club final this weekend. Is that right?
0: Yeah, we are. We're playing Marist, the Irish sort of foe as well, down here in the Waikato. So, yeah, I won't get up to the match, unfortunately. So hopefully I might be able to have a Guinness after we have a victory, and then watch an Irish victory as well. That'll top off a good day for me.
1: So you're wearing a green jersey Saturday night, is that right?
0: Oh, I'm wearing a green jersey on Saturday night, yeah. Green, not green during the afternoon. That'll be red, black and white for Hautapu. But, I'll certainly have some green colours on for Saturday's night's test.
1: Okay. Well, Isaac, fabulous talking to you, mate. Really good to get your recollections of a wonderful time, obviously, that you had in Ireland, and your expectations of this Irish team, the test match on Saturday night. Best of luck to you on Saturday in that Waikato Club final.
0: Pleasure. Looking forward to it. Cheers, TJ.
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1: Yes, it's all moved very quickly this morning. It's already 5 to 10. Our World Cup updates, of course, come to you courtesy of Auckland FC. 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Official broadcaster, plenty of text coming through. A lot of references to the Falklands. A lot of references to the hand of God. This one, a hand of God goal from Maradona in the 86 quarterfinals between Argentina and England will be remembered by the English, certainly be remembered by their fans. Argentina cheated in 1986. Well, for the first goal, definitely. For the second goal, they just cheated.

the laws of physiology, I think. Hi, guys. Is it more England's time now? France have been beaten? Or will the reffing gods deny the Three Lions their destiny? I firmly believed who won the England-Norway game would be world champs. Golf up next on Sport Nation.

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0: Welcome back into Millsy and Guy. Very lucky now to be joined by a man who has just become the leading try scorer in All Blacks Test history. He's here, though, for probably a bigger assignment, and that is to scale the heights of Scattergories. Will Jordan, thank you very much. Congratulations. Good to see you.
1: Thank you. Good to be in. I was lucky enough to receive a

0: that's really important, having that alignment amongst the group. So, no, it's been a great first 2 or 3 weeks for him.
1: I think I heard Dave say the other day that you're leading the counter-attack group in the All Blacks, which I believe is a new thing inside the All Blacks. How does that look? Who's in that? And does that speak to the style of play that you guys think you can play and the way that you can beat teams?
0: Yeah, it is something that's a bit new. I've never really seen that in a team before. Usually you have your attack, defence, often a kind of mindset or mental group, yeah. But the counter-attack group is a new thing coming in. And yeah, I think about 50% of the ball you get is from counter-attack in a game, either from kicking or turnover balls. So when you look at it like that, it's certainly a big part of it. So I've enjoyed, yeah, I guess leading that space in a way, and we've got about 7 or 8 guys in that group. So no, it's been going well so far.
1: How have the last few days been since breaking the record? Have you had some pretty cool messages from people that you might not have heard from for a while?
0: Yeah, I have had a few come out of the woodwork. No, it has been good. It's been awesome. Like, yeah. I'm probably at a point now where I'm a little bit ready to turn the leaf over 3 or 4 days on. But yeah, I guess it's been a cool couple of days. Great to have my family up there. But yeah, now I'm almost a bit of a point to soldier on, and good time to do that this weekend.
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6: Arthur Bell skips in and he strikes it hard into the right side of the net, and Spain take a 1-0 lead in the semi-final against France. 22 minutes into this game, France 0, Spain 1. Mikel Oyarzabal powers it in for the Spanish lead.
7: One back off the header by Spain in midfield. Pedro Porro inside right channel towards Dani Olmo. Plays into Pedro Porro! And Spain take a 2-0 lead. It's the right back, Pedro Porro, with his second goal of the tournament. And Spain have a 2-goal lead and 1 foot in the World Cup final.
8: He does go over the top. He goes all the way for six. Goes to a half century, and the two spin bowling all-rounders for India have seen them over the line. Akshar Patel and Washington Sundar on the back of a princely knock from Shubman Gill.
9: Sam Whitelock's career will go on, and the Irish will crash out of Rugby World Cup 2023. Always, always bet on black.
10: It's a minute and a half after nine. Sport Nation, morning up. Hi, everyone. Welcome in to Wednesday morning, July the 15th, which would make it July the 14th in the United States and July the 14th in France, which is Bastille Day. But it's France who've been stormed. Pre-tournament favourites in the eyes of many. Pre-semi-final favourites in the eyes of a whole lot. And they are out of the World Cup, beaten 2-0 by Spain, who got a stranglehold and just didn't let go. We're going to wrap that up this morning. Boy, what a turn-up that was. So many of us were thinking France looked good to win the tournament. Oh boy, these World Cups, they are so hard to predict. Royal Birkdale is the centre of the universe for golf fans over the next few days as the British Open rapidly approaches. And today, between 10 and about 10:40, our show will in part be coming from Southport, just north of Liverpool. Dave Bileski with his deep dive golf show on site. Can't wait for that. racing for the last time.

0: These referees are in the spotlight now, TJ. I'm reasonably close to a pretty significant international referee, and some of the messages that he cops in his social media and things like that after making one bad decision in the game. You know, like, so they're just going up to that TMO far too often and hoping they're going to save their bacon.
1: Yeah. It's an aid, not a crutch.
0: Yes.
1: Yeah.
0: Yes, well said. New Zealand international Alex Paulson has sealed a move to Motherwell, adding another Kiwi connection to the Scottish Premiership club, at least for now. The 24-year-old goalkeeper who was part of New Zealand's

0: so much of the talent comes from country, well, from Europe and from the likes of Cuba, the United States. So, yeah, that was brilliant. That's got to be one of our greatest sporting moments. It's just so hard to compare them, isn't
1: yes.
0: it? Yeah. But it just I just prefer to celebrate them all for what they are, and that was quite sensational. He is incredible. We'll just have to wait and see whether he's going to be part of our team at this truncated Glasgow Commonwealth Games. 14 minutes after 9 now, Sport Nation, Isaac Boss in just a moment.
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12: 19 after 9 Sport Nation mornings. Well, the South Waikato town of Tokoroa has produced an incredible number of outstanding sports people, not just rugby players. You think Piero Cameron, Maria Tutaia, the Paul brothers, Henry and Robbie in rugby league, but yeah, a whole lot of rugby players. Ian Foster became All Black coach, Paul Korteka, Walter Little, Richard Kahui, Kevin Mialamu, Dallas Seymour, amongst those who became All Blacks. Quade Cooper played for Australia, Sean Maitland for Scotland, Henry Paul for England. And Isaac Boss played for Ireland. 56 games he played for Waikato, 108 for Ulster, 133 for Leinster and 22 for Ireland. Since returning to New Zealand, he's coached the Southern United Club in his hometown, Tokoroa. He's also been the president of that club. He coached the King Country Rams and is now coaching Hotapu, who will this weekend take on Hamilton Marist in the Waikato Club final. Isaac joins us now. Morning, Bossy.
13: TJ, how are you, mate?
12: Yeah, very good. Hey, look, 11 years you spent in Ireland, firstly at Ulster, Belfast, and then, of course, moved down to Dublin. What was behind your decision to go to Ireland? What attracted you?
13: I was always really aware of my Irish ancestry as a kid, you know, and I guess a little bit what you alluded to, growing up in a place like Tokoroa, it's so multicultural, right? There's my club Pirates, we had Jonas Campbell, who was captain of

0: Red Blackham, white for health happy, but yeah, I'll certainly have some green colours on for Saturday's night's test.
1: Okay, well, Isaac, fabulous talking to you, mate. Really good to get your recollections of a wonderful time, obviously, that you had in Ireland, and your expectations of this Irish team, the test match on Saturday night. Best of luck to you on Saturday in that Waikato Club final.
0: Pleasure. Looking forward to it. Cheers, TJ.
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15: 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Yeah!

0: game, the game, and not look too far ahead. But the important thing is to get through. No matter how we do it, we scrap, we fight, we find a goal, we defend like, you know, like our lives depend on it, and we get through. And that's what both these teams have done. Both have got immense quality. Don't get me wrong. All over the park in both teams are huge superstars of the game. But it'd be fair to say that both sets of players haven't really clicked consistently throughout the course for full 90 minutes. Now, there's been patches. England had patches against Croatia in the first, you know, Argentina the same. They've had moments and they've been able to get through. Their players, their key players have been able to get them across the line.
1: Okay. Oh, mate, just before we let you go, one word answer. I'm going to put you on the spot. One word answer. Who wins?
0: I think Argentina will win it, and I think it'll come down to the Messi moment. I think, you know, that's for me. That number 10 Argentinian shirt is synonymous with this fixture over the street. So let's see how we go.
1: Okay, you're a good man, Harry. Thank you so much for joining us. Okay,
0: enjoy it, mate. Okay. No worries, mate.
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3: 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After dropping the opening ODI, New Zealand bounced back in style with a 5-wicket win to level the series against the West Indies at 1-1. Now it's time for the crucial third match in Guyana, and we've got the live commentary with both sides looking to seize the momentum in the 5-match series. The Black Caps against the West Indies, third ODI, first ball 6:30 tomorrow morning, live on Sport Nation Extra.
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0: join me, Daniel McCarty, every Saturday from 10 a.m. as I'm joined by the sports freak and captain Happy Graham Beasley and former Black Cap battler Grant Elliott to kick off your sporting weekend. 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

I actually really like that. I think that's competitive tension that's needed in a squad in order for standards to be raised, because they didn't perform at an optimum level, England, in the quarterfinals. They were good enough to get results because of some incredible individual moments from Jude Bellingham, but that's the way in which you raise the floor and raise the standards, and that's probably what England football has been lacking. It's all been, oh, it's okay, you know, go.

0: perform, and effectively that is probably what is needed at this particular level with these particular players.
1: Yeah, I don't think the Bellingham Tuchel sort of back and forth was that big of a deal. I think a lot of
0: it's healthy.
1: I think a lot of the English press would have jumped on it as they do, the English media, and they would have said, "Oh, it's a rivalry, and there's, you know, fractions within the camp, and the player and the manager don't get along, and things like that." But I don't really see it as that serious. Okay, they might not get along famously, the two of them, but and I think.

0: Alexis McAllister at the front post. Here's Rodriguez, 18 yards out into Dan and Doi! There it is for Switzerland, the equaliser.
1: After the review, there is no foul for number 5. And number 7, there is a clear situation. Final decision, yellow card for number 7.
0: Oh, yellow card, which is his second of the day. And Brill Embolo.

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0: punishment.
1: Do they have jurisdiction over FIFA?
0: And if they were to fine FIFA, what's the fine? Where does the money go? Who gets it?
1: Yeah, who gets the money? And is it really going to worry FIFA?
0: I wouldn't have thought so.
1: No,
0: every time Gianni Infantino gets caught
1: in the ocean for them.
0: Yeah, every time he gets caught on camera and booed, he just smiles.
1: Yeah. I found out yesterday, actually, listening to another football podcast, that apparently those shots of Gianni Infantino in the crowd are, they're vetted. So apparently in previous World Cups, they cut to him in the crowd, but he was on his phone, so it looked like he wasn't watching the match or he wasn't interested in the match. So now they have to make sure that the shot of Infantino is perfect, that he's engaged in the match, he's looking out at the stadium, he's got, you know, the right dignitaries around him and everything looks prim and proper.
0: Good way to get around that, Johnny. Sit in your seat and watch the match.
1: Yeah.
0: Good way to get around that.
1: Hey, he's a busy man, Paulie. He's got stuff to do. All right, this is the Global Game on SEN here. Thanks to Ford and Keno Go, broadcast sponsors of SEN's coverage of the FIFA World Cup 2026 official radio broadcaster. 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
2: 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Thanks to our mates at SEN.
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3: This is the Global Game. The Global Game on SEN. Here for Forbes. We'll have the opening kickoff for you in just a second. Quick news around the Australian sporting landscape. The domestic calendar is out. All competitions in the A-League, A-League Women's and the Australian Championship set to begin on October 16. So they're all going to start on the same day, which is interesting news, which is good, actually. Nice and aligned for the whole sporting Australian football calendar. Paul, you're going to hang around for the pre-game after this, where Argentina and England are going to do battle in Atlanta for the semi-final for the right to take on Spain in the World Cup final. 15 minutes away from the coin toss, thanks to Keno Go's $40 million jackpot. 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

0: Julian Alvarez! Julian Alvarez has scored for Argentina!
1: Collected by Mbappe!
0: Oh! Who finds the back of the net, killing Mbappe again? Of course he does! Jude Bellingham! At the double for England! That star man again, Jude Bellingham!
2: 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England versus Argentina on SEN's coverage of the 2026 FIFA World Cup.
3: England and Argentina resume hostilities for the first time since 2005. One of the most

0: 15-yard area for both of their teams on an attacking front.
1: So the two teams are getting out into position now. The final team talks have happened with the captains and the coaches. Thomas Tuchel, the boss of England, Lionel Scaloni, the manager of Argentina, have both taken their seat in the dugout. Pretty calm faces right now between the two parties. I'm sure the nerves will be bubbling and boiling and fluttering away as the match continues on. There's a great din around the Atlanta Stadium ahead of one of the most heated rivalries in world football. A 15th meeting between these two teams, a 7th meeting at the World Cup. From the hand of gods in 1986 to the red card of 1998. And now to 2026 and the chance to make a World Cup final. Can England make the final for the first time since they won it in 1966? These two teams met in that tournament as well in what was called the robbery of the century from an Argentine perspective. So this is a rivalry that goes all the way back through the decades. And now Argentina looking to go back to back here this year. The final countdown is on between these two sides. One of the great rivalries. These two nations connected back through centuries. And now we begin the semi-final clash between England and Argentina here on SEN, brought to you by Valvoline, the original engine oil. It is Argentina kicking us off. England in their all white from head to toe and Argentina in their away strip of the all navy blue. And it will be England kicking to the right of your radio dial with the first real spell of possession. And our expert on the call is Mark Bosnich. Bozo, as I welcome you in, what a big game this is.
2: Good morning to you, Jordan. Good morning to everyone, wherever you may be listening on the SEN app all around the world. They don't get too many bigger than this. World Cup semi-final, England versus Argentina. You know about the history, stats and so forth. But this is it now. That all goes out the window. It's game time.
1: What do you think we're about to see here today, Bozo?
2: I think we're going to get an absolute cracker. I thought that yesterday, because yesterday's game, although it was good to watch, don't get me wrong, it wasn't an absolute classic by any stretch of the imagination. So I thought this morning, this is going to be an absolute cracker. It could go all the way to penalties. So they'll start off cautious, feeling each other out. You saw a free kick now, straight away, given to England. Remember, both teams in this competition have been, with the exception of England against Mexico, you understand they play the majority game. Well, not majority, 30 minutes as a foul and Bellingham. 30 minutes of the game with 10 men. They didn't have as much possession as Mexico, but all the other games from all the teams, they both had the majority of possessions. So that'll be interesting to see which team allows which other team to have the majority of possession.
1: Jordan Pickford in his own half here for England. Goes long out to the left wing, headed away by Noel Molina. And with Cristian Romero, who passes into midfield to Enzo Fernandez. High press already from England, pushing Argentina back into their own 18-yard box. There's Andre Martinez down the sideline to Tagliafico, whose ball up the line was blocked out of play by Morgan Rogers, starting on the right wing today. A couple of team changes for England.
2: England, yep. Bozic, yeah, three changes. Yeah, Morgan Rogers, you'll see, not so much wide on the right. He'll be far more inside. I think both of you guys covered the fact that down the flanks, Thomas Tuchel was a little bit concerned, seeing comes Reece James and Jed Spence, more traditional fullbacks in the sense that that they will perhaps not bomb forward as much. You've got Giuliano Simeone as the player goes down for England. England players are calling for a booking. It's Elliot Anderson who's got hit in the back of the head. And for those who are superstitious and like to look into these type of things, the two wins that Argentina have got against England in the World Cup, 1986, the famous game, and also 1998, which actually finished 2-2 but went to penalties, they both come when they're wearing their chain strip, which they have on today.
1: Argentina wanted to wear their chain strip in 1986 to try and dispel the ghosts of the 1966 match. There's a foul in midfield from Fernandez on Elliot Anderson.
2: Yeah, good getting. Let's have a look at that again. It's ref cam. Not sure right then.
1: Lionel Messi having a chat with the referee, as is Enzo Fernandez. Nod of the head.

0: Lionel Messi.
1: Yep. And Thomas Tuchel just giving Reece James just some little pointers. The referee today, the American, Ismail Elfaf. I think he'll have his hands full.
0: And play resumes. Anderson passes out to the left for Anthony Gordon. Goes out to back behind halfway to Mark Gay. Ezri Konsa, who has started every game up until this point at the centre-half position, was dropped for today's game. He started at right-back in the previous match for England in that quarter-final clash against Norway. And he's out of the team with those fullbacks coming back in. Reece James and Jed Spence starting on the right and left, respectively. Here is Mark Gay down the line towards Jed Spence, who takes it and turns with a turn of acceleration up the left sideline. Getting to the wing, nutmegging one, getting to the byline, then tackled by Cristian Romero, his Tottenham teammate. And Argentina take over on the very last line of defence. They clear it away, back up to halfway, and chasing back is Mark Gay. And he'll usher it back to his goalkeeper, Jordan Pickford. Good burst of pace from Jed Spence on that previous attack.
1: It was, and he'll be looking back and thinking to himself, well, he's a opposite fullback at Tottenham. Pedro Porro had a wonderful day yesterday, scored a great goal. Can I outdo it?
0: It's been all England so far in possession. Here's Reece James again, deep in his own half, and a loose pass from Elliot Anderson. Ball's gone out of play. A throw-in for Argentina.
1: I think that knock on the back of Elliot Anderson's head had a little bit to do with that. Look how he was kicking the ball out for to stop the game.
0: A bit woozy, Elliot Anderson, 5.5 minutes in.
1: And here you go. This is why I thought they would do Argentina, already spreading the play wide. Saw yesterday with France being so compact, but Jed Spence is up to the challenge.
0: And out towards Simeone, who's on that right wing. He's been buzzing around Simeone. He was chasing Jed Spence and then left a foot in on Elliot Anderson. And it's a free kick to England in their own half.
1: A good call by the referee. Yeah, yesterday, France, super compact as normal. Spain always look for the space to spread them so wide. And I think Argentina, you'll find, will try, be trying to do that to England as well today in the attack. Give them time and space, start going at players. That's what they want to do. They want to get the likes of Messi on the ball in those situations where they've got time and space.
0: Pickford's long ball out towards Morgan Rogers on the right wing. He takes it on his right foot, starts to run at Tagliafico, cuts to the byline, works it into the front post, and knocked behind by Alexis McAllister. It's a corner for England. 6.5 minutes in.
1: Good play from England. Direct long ball. Thomas Tuchel, throughout his career, teams have always had a reputation for not being afraid to play direct long balls. Morgan Rogers wins the corner. This will be a test for Argentina. English players forever always been the best in the air.
0: Harry Kane always a threat. John Stones up there as well. Elliot Anderson's got some size about him, the central midfielder. Morgan Rogers deceptively tall as well. It will be Declan Rice to swing this one in. Right footed delivery towards a back post. Harry Kane's a target, but headed away by Martinez. There are players who are already on the ground, sprawled out from some contacts. Cleared away by Argentina, and then the foul is being called here by our referee towards Argentina.
1: Telling everyone to calm down. Let's just have a look at this. Gosh, it's like WWE wrestling.
0: John Stones tried to sell that one as good as a WWE wrestler as well. Giuliano Simeone with two arms wrapped around him, but he just fell over backwards, did John Stones.
1: Argentine fans in full voice.
0: How good is it? How loud does it sound?
1: Well, obviously English fans have always got the reputation of being as good, if not the best, in the world, but Argentine fans are challenging that.
0: Tagliafico on the left side of defence for Argentina. Again, no room to move for Argentina as England's pressing high, but Tagliafico draws the foul.
1: They are, England, they're pressing high, looking to make Argentina to make that mistake, try to get in early.
0: Tagliafico and Reece James with arms tangled there. Free kick to Argentina. Halfway inside their own half. Leandro Paredes across to Enzo Fernandez.
1: basically pressing with six players, England. Argentina up for the challenge, still wanting to play out.
0: Lionel Messi having to come in behind the halfway line to help his team out with the numbers. Harry Kane and Jude Bellingham leading the press, and now England drop off a little bit. Argentina begin to creep forward at walking pace towards halfway. Romero's ball towards Julian Alvarez, attempting to turn it around a corner to Giuliano Simeone, who gives away another foul. So it's Elliot Anderson who'll have it just outside the centre circle for England. 9 minutes in, England 0, Argentina 0 on SCN for

0: and icks for the best clips, banter, and behind-the-scenes moments. Wherever you are, Sport Nation is only a tap away. You've tuned into Sport Nation, but this program isn't available outside of New Zealand. Don't worry, you can still get your fix of Scotty and Izzy.
1: You know, old school, you know, with the, with the plastic and credit ball.
2: Yeah,
1: that's... And you know, you're on your way to 30 and you're thinking, oh, yeah, I'll go get 100 here.
0: Or Rick and Chappie.
3: Ricardo thinks he can take five penalties and score two.
4: So
3: 40%. Which I think is outrageous.
4: Yeah, well, you think I get more?
3: No.
4: Okay. All right.
3: Two out of five against a Premier League goalkeeper.
0: Afternoons with Staffy.
4: Brett Phillips, first Supos.
2: Everyone's just saying, get a ticket to the final and go and watch Yannick Sinner play Carlos Alcaraz. I can't remember a more pronounced certainty of who's going to play in the final.
0: Millsy and Guy.
5: Devin Conway is with us now. Mate, cheap tickets to the T20s, that must be great news for you. You won't have friends coming out of the woodwork asking you to get them for you.
0: And, of course, live sport.
6: Ball driven. Beautifully caught a ball. What a reaction. Low and to his left. Took it two hands.

0: was tagging Fico, remonstrating with the referee. Argentina continue to play out from the back, being brave.
1: England continuing to press high when they do so. Argentina just have to pump it away as the pressure is too much. Simeone battles with Jed Spence on the wing. And

0: is pretty much like a midfielder. He's the fourth or fifth highest average position for an English player. It's underlying the fact of how Thomas Tuchel wants to attack Argentina.
1: He has been known to come into midfield with club and country. Reece James from that right back position, the inverted fullback.

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0: Argentina, one for England. The possession count is rather even, 48% for Argentina, 45% for England. Sounds like Bosra in the background there. Bosra, we got you back. No, we don't. All right. This World Cup semi-final, the half-time analysis, I'll do it then for Host Plus, official World Cup sponsor for FIFA World Cup 2026, official radio broadcaster. Enzo Fernandez's shot halfway through that first half was probably the best attempt that Argentina had at goal, where he hit it near the top left corner of Jordan Pickford's goal, just fizzed over the crossbar. Jordan Pickford had to dive away to get it, and England's best attempt was the John Stones header at the back post from the free kick taken by Declan Rice. But aside from that, no other real clear-cut opportunities towards goal from either team. It's been a lot of tough midfield battle, a lot of combative stuff from Leandro Paredes and from Elliot Anderson in the middle of the park as well. And hasn't really been too much other than that to speak of. Anthony Gordon's been good on the left side for England. Morgan Rogers probably yet to really build his way into the game on the right side. He was the one attacking change that Thomas Tuchel made in this in the lead-up to this game, taking out Nonny Madueke and bringing Rogers into it. He's come infield quite a lot. He's won a few fouls, but probably hasn't offered too much in attack just yet from an English perspective. I think the two changes they made at fullback have been rather good. Jed Spence has kept, I don't know if he's won his battle with Giuliano Simeone, but he's certainly broken even with him in what has been a nice even battle between those two players. And Reece James has been a standout on the right side of the English defence so far. So those have been some of the key players so far for England. From an Argentine perspective, we've enjoyed the game of Enzo Fernandez and Leandro Paredes, who get busy in midfield, marshalling things. Julian Alvarez drops in quite a lot into the middle of the park to try and link up. And Lionel Messi has had a few moments where he's tried to run at the English defence, but hasn't really been offered too much space, which is totally expected as England try and nullify his impact on the match. Our big moment, thanks to Liquorland. Game on, drink sorted, legendary Liquorland, broadcast sponsor of SEN's coverage of the FIFA World Cup 2026, official radio broadcaster. Was probably that attempt from Enzo Fernandez. That's just about as close as either team have got so far. Our halftime partner is Choices Flooring and 420 Pies, broadcast sponsors of SEN's coverage of the FIFA World Cup 2026, official radio broadcaster. We'll take a break and come back for the second half from this semi-final in Atlanta after this.
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0: New York, New Jersey. Mark Bosnich, your thoughts so far from the first 45 minutes and what we can expect here in the second half?
1: Yeah, very tight 45 minutes. I think if you could, look, if you really want to say somebody edged it in terms of the momentum stats, you'd probably say just, and I mean just, Argentina. But it was very, very close, very tight. Both teams feeling each other out, attacking each other, then defending, counter-attacking. Patterns appearing, one for England down their right-hand side. Reece James, who I said on the average positions, is very high. He's one of the highest English players on average positions. Trying to overload the left, leave Morgan Rogers and Reece James on the right-hand side to isolate themselves against Tagliafico and work down there. In terms of Argentina, they were getting closed down very quickly. They had the bravery to keep playing out, and they just want to get that ball on the edge of England's final third, trying to spread it wide so they can disrupt England's organisation in terms of their defensive structure, and then play those little 1-2s, those little combinations, which they do so well.
0: So the second half, moments away from beginning. For those just tuning in and expecting to hear breakfast today in your local city, you still can do that. If you want to listen to Kickoff with Brandy and Jimmy, you can head over to SEN Track Sydney. For our Queensland listeners, Corey Parker and Pat Welsh live right now on SEN Track Brisbane, 10:53 a.m. And for our Victorian listeners, Sammy Edmund and Tom Morris are live now on the RSN channel on 9:27 a.m. Or you can listen to any of those programs on the SEN app. The World Cup today going national right across the country, but our breakfast offerings are still there for you here this morning. Second half, all in readiness. We are underway for the second 45 between England and Argentina in this World Cup semi-final, or are we?
2: Are we?
0: I don't think we are. What are they? What's...
1: Well, I went back to Jordan Pickford. He's about to hit it long. I think it was, is that Simeone who closed him down?
0: Yeah.
1: All of a sudden they stopped.
0: The referee stopped, and we're going to have to do it again. So no kickoff.
1: Okay.
0: Take two. I'll just clean my throat and do that again. All right,
1: English
0: second
1: fans
0: half.
1: Now, yeah, English fans now in full voice. Here we go.
0: And now we're underway for the second
1: there
0: half.
1: There we go.
0: There we go, everybody. Nice and easy. Well done. And Jordan Pickford heaves it long up into the final third for England, the opening attack of the second half. No changes at halftime either, so the starting 11s remain as they were here in Atlanta. Argentina win it back from their defensive third and attack through the middle. Here's Julian Alvarez running at the defensive four. He passes backwards into midfield for McAllister, and now Leandro Paredes has it. England's team on the park, Pickford in goals, James, Stones, Gay and Spence across the defensive four. Rice and Anderson in midfield. Anderson on a yellow card. Rogers on the right wing. Bellingham as the attacking midfielder. And Anthony Gordon on the left. Harry Kane, the striker for Argentina. Emiliano Martinez is the goalkeeper. Nahuel Molina is the right back. Lisandro Martinez and Cristian Romero are the centre backs. And Nicolas Tagliafico is the left back. In midfield, Leandro Paredes, Alexis McAllister and Enzo Fernandez, with Juliano Simeone on the right wing. Julian Alvarez and Lionel Messi also make up the front three for Argentina. And Lisandro Martinez on a yellow card as well in this second half, the Argentine centre-back. SEN's coverage brought to you by Valvoline, the original engine oil and official supporter of the 2026 FIFA World Cup. The ball is at the feet of Argentina's goalkeeper, Emiliano Martinez, who plays his club football with Aston Villa. One of six Argentina players in this squad to play in England. He goes long through the middle towards Julian Alvarez, who strikes at the near post for Jordan Pickford, who made the save. Lionel Messi tries to pick up the pieces on the edge of the box. Back to Alvarez again. Weaves his way through traffic and strikes it again at that near post once more, but hits the side netting. And it's gone out for a goal kick to England.
1: No,
0: or a corner.
1: He's going to give a corner. Well, we'll have it off the VAR to see where we're on.
0: I don't think Pickford touched that.
1: First real, I would say, chance. Good save from Pickford. Good play from Julian Alvarez. Saved, you expect the goalkeeper to make, no doubt. But still, I think you'll find that's the first shot on target.
0: It would be, yeah. VAR can overturn corners into goal kicks. And no, it's not what the whistle's for. The whistle is just to separate a couple of entanglements. So the corner will be taken. It is a corner for Argentina. Messi goes the low option.

0: across to the top of the box, back to Messi, swung in towards the 6-yard area, headed away by England, headed back in by Lisandro Martinez, and away by Jude Bellingham, sliding in. Down that right side was Molina towards Lionel Messi on the right wing. He's got Bellingham in front of him. The two number 10s going at it. Bellingham bowls over Lionel Messi, carries him over the byline, and the goalkeeper comes in to scoop up. And Lionel Messi, no protestations from Argentina's captain. It will be not England's possession.
1: Here we see, he was just onside. He's in a good position there, Messi. Had him one-on-one. Jude Bellingham just stood in front of him. I think it was Messi who grabbed him in the end. As they both fell over the byline.
0: Lionel Messi, the first time he's ever played England. Wasn't part of that meeting in 2005 at the very early stage of his career. He was in the Argentina setup at that time, but was injured on that particular occasion. So this is his first match against England, the all-time leading World Cup games record and goals records. 32 or 33 appearances today, 21 goals he scored. Lionel Messi. England in midfield. They retrieve it through Gordon, who runs inward, then runs into a dead end. The rebound falls to Anderson in midfield. Shares it to Bellingham, onto Spence, down the left flank. Cuts the ball into the area. Hooked away by Martinez, and out of play. Throw in England.
1: And just like he was in the first half as well, Jed Spence joining his fellow fullback.

0: in towards Bellingham, who was offline in Argentina, able to step in. Then they play a loose pass back to Gordon, just outside the box. Goes backwards to Anderson. There's a lot of congestion around the area, so England will retreat first. They'll tease Argentina away and try and open up some gaps. Argentina not being drawn into that, though.
1: Some players out wide this side. Reece James and Morgan Rogers.
0: Anderson to James, out to Rogers, trying to get away from Taliafico, who was with him every step of the way, blocking his path forward. Got something of a ball in there from Rogers, but nothing too dangerous. Easily defended by Argentina. Rogers and Taliafico come together, both go to ground, and so no whistle from the referee. And now England pressing hard, and Argentina just escaped. There was a two-man press from Bellingham and Kane, and Romero just got away in the nick of time with fancy footwork.
1: Great play, Argentina.
0: And now Argentina in midfield. Here's Lionel Messi playing it forwards. He was looking for Simeone or Alvarez, but easily recovered by Spence. He clears. One back by Bellingham in midfield. Steps around Paredes, and then Paredes held on. And there's a yellow card coming out for the Argentine midfielder. Another yellow card in this match, twice now for... In fact, it was Christian Romero.
1: Yeah, I was going to say it's Romero. Understandably as well.
0: So
1: he actually puts his hand in the air to actually recognise it. And he played well here, did well, Romero. But he'll pick up a yellow card.
0: It's both centre-backs in the book now for Argentina.
1: Yep. Did well, that one playing out from the back. Just one little mistake there, and England were on goal.
0: Christian Romero, who plays at Tottenham, but in the last 48 hours, we've learnt that he might be on the way out of Spurs and on to Inter Milan for the season ahead. England over to the left. Here's Gordon. Two against one. He's got Molina and Simeone on his flank. He passes inwards. It rockets onto the chest of Anderson, who controls well, but he's being harassed and has to go backwards to Jordan Pickford, England's goalkeeper in orange today. Their all-time appearance record set up at World Cups. Today is his 19th appearance. He passed Peter Shilton a couple of days ago, breaking his record. England's all-time records holder and all-time games record and all-time goals record in the match today with Pickford and Kane. Another foul here, and Ismail Elfath again is holding a committee of four plus players.
1: He thinks there's a foul further up the pitch. You can see the Argentine bench led by their manager Lino Scaloni leading the protest. He's just got a hand in the face from Giuliano Simeone.
0: Not called though, so Jed Spence blinking out the contact that it got made from Simeone's hand into his eyes. But Argentina allowed to keep possession at the restart of play. Paredes across to Lisandro Martinez. Steers it forward to Julian Alvarez, who's got four England defenders around him. Plays a short pass out to his left to Taliafico, who's in the final third on the left flank. Doesn't want to cross. He plays it along the ground and into midfield for McAllister, onto Molina, then to Simeone on the right flank. Inwards to Messi. Now Fernandez back out to the right to Simeone. Spence comes out to defend. Underlapping is Molina. Fizzes a ball into the area. Cleared away with a short ball from Bellingham, and then further on from Spence.
1: Good spell for Argentina.
0: Here's Martinez, Lisandro Martinez, that is, to Paredes. Now Fernandez back out to the right again to Giuliano Simeone, the one change that Argentina made. Now to Paredes, who wants to go with a diagonal ball across the area. He saw the run being made down the left by Taliafico, but his ball was too heavy, too fast, and goes out for a goal kick.
1: Current FIFA president, Gianni Infantino, comes to the screen once again. Yeah, Paredes there, tried to do that cross-come-shot type of ball across the face.
0: Apparently it's...
1: A bit hit too hard.
0: Sorry, Boz. Apparently it's a requisite that Gianni Infantino is shown twice in a game.
1: And also...
0: once in each half.
1: Because, apparently because in the past, sometimes they picked him up, you know, being on his phone or not if he was that the pictures are okay by the PR team.
0: Rogers' ball comes in. There's a chance. And England have the opening goal. Anthony Gordon at the back post. He clips it in for England.
2: and it's the three Lions.

0: top first in this game. Anthony Gordon scores. It's England 1, Argentina 0.
1: Wonderful goal from England. Broke down that right-hand side once again. Superb cross in. And Anthony Gordon nips in between and taps it into the goal. This ball here, Elliot Anderson. All onside. Morgan Rogers with a wonderful ball in between the goalkeeper and the last line. And Anthony Gordon's there to give England the 1-0 lead.
2: Declan Rice picked up the loose ball in midfield. First time pass out to Rogers, who pushed his way down the right sideline. And then a lovely ball into the back posts, right in front of the goalkeeper. And Anthony Gordon inside the 6-yard box. He just ghosted around the back of Christian Romero and side foots it in from very close range past the goalkeeper. And it's the Barcelona bound winger who scores first in this game, and England take the 1-0 leads in the World Cup semi-final. It is Anthony Gordon's first goal at the World Cup. He's had 4 assists at this tournament and finally gets a goal to call his own. And it comes in the opening 10 minutes of the second half. England leading here on SEN's coverage of the 2026 FIFA World Cup, brought to you by Valvoline, the original engine oil.
1: Once again, really good direct play. It was Elliot Anderson with the ball into Morgan Rogers. Feature of Walt Thomas Tuchel's teams is their players being willing to play that direct ball. Wonderful pass. Great ball in from Rogers. And that was the, yeah, they're on again.
2: They are on again here, England. Here's Harry Kane, 18 yards out, can't control. Ball was played behind him and he couldn't quite bring it in front of him. Now Lionel Messi tries to get things going for Argentina. Here's Fernandez. He can play in Giuliano Simeone, who's in on goal. Here's Simeone. Lovely tackle from Jed Spence, who comes flying in from behind and denies Simeone. He's pumped up. He throws his fist to the crowd. He denies Argentina. That was a clear one-on-one. And Spence with a brilliant tackle. Best tackle of the tournament.
1: That was just like scoring a goal from Jed Spence. Wonderful tackle. Superbly timed. Argentina just showing how dangerous they still can be, and they will be. But just before that, they'd lost the ball in their own third. They were rattled. But now here they are with a corner.
2: The Spence tackle results in a corner for Argentina. Messi goes short. He gets it back. Messi plays it in. Kane heads it away. Front post out for a throw in. The game has livened up. It was always bound to between England and Argentina. England leading 1-0. Enzo Fernandez has it, 30 yards from home. Plays it short and forward to McAllister. Out to the right wing to Lionel Messi. All eyes focus on him now. Squares it towards Paredes. Comes across to Lisandro Martinez. England defending tight and compact. No space between the lines of defence for England. Argentina forced to go backwards. England start to step out. Here's Messi. Short ball to McAllister. Now to his right to the sideline for Simeone. Infield to Fernandez, starts to creep forward, works the ball in back post, teasing it towards the two runners at the back stick, Taliafico and Romero, and Jordan Pickford watches it go out of play, cops a bump as well, goal kick to England.
1: Is he all right though? He went down. I just want to have a look at that. Here's that wonderful ball from Morgan Rogers. Difficult finish when it bounces right in front of you as well, but look at Anthony Gordon, eyes right on the ball. David and Victoria Beckham elated. So is the whole of England and their supporters around the world, and rightfully so. Such a huge game.
2: Jordan Pickford inside his own area, nearly slips over. Two Argentina players bearing down, and they win it back here, Argentina. Simeone, here's Lionel Messi, stops, props, has to go back. He's 18 yards out, he gets crowded out, Lionel Messi. Goes back into midfield to Paredes. Now it's McAllister at the top of the 18-yard box. Messi tries to play a short pass towards Fernandez. Harry Kane's inside his own area, and he's forced to go out to the sideline. Argentina piling the pressure on now, looking for the immediate response.
1: They are.
2: Lionel Messi steers.

0: Forwards, Alvarez back to goal, has to pass it back into midfield. Paredes over to the left, comes back infield to Paredes. A lot of traffic now here for Argentina being committed forward. Over to the right to Simeone. He stops, he flicks it across. It was easily dealt with by Stones. His header glances backwards to the left wing for Argentina, retrieved by Taliafico. Now to Enzo Fernandez on the hour mark. 60 minutes gone. England 1, Argentina 0. It's Nahuel Molina back into the centre for Romero. Argentina slowly being pushed backwards by the chasing efforts of Morgan Rogers. The lone ranger being sent out to apply the press. Argentina, though, keeping possession again with Romero. And now to Paredes, who stops. He sees the run down the left, doesn't honour it, goes in short to Enzo Fernandez, who wants another long-range attempt, and that was maybe a wasted effort from Enzo Fernandez, the Chelsea midfielder, as his shot goes swinging over the crossbar and out for an England goal kick.
1: Needs to hit the target there. Completely understand what you're trying to do when you're coming up against such an organised defence. One of the ways to disrupt that organisation is by shooting. So you've got to hit the target, because once you start hitting the target, is that goal again from England.
0: We're getting shown the offside rendering, and Anthony Gordon was comfortably onside here on our monitors.
1: He's behind the ball. If you're behind the ball and the cross goes backwards, you can't be offside anyway. One of the ways of breaking that structure is by shooting, but you've got to hit the target, because once you start hitting the target and they feel as though you're a danger, then players come out to close you down. That disrupts the structure of the defence, gives more time and space. Argentina, before, in the position they'd want to be. But remember, England did half an hour of that with 10 men defending. And here they come again, Argentina.
0: Simeone on the right, stops. He goes backwards. Here's Messi, 30 yards out, but near the right, so a long way from home. He skips around Bellingham, straightens up, faces forward, gets it back. 1-2 around the edge of the box. Lionel Messi can't get it back. Spills out to Enzo Fernandez, who picks up the pieces, and Argentina will come again. Here's Lisandro Martinez to McAllister. Back to Lisandro again. Argentina in the left half space at the moment with Alvarez to Paredes, Messi into McAllister. Heavy touch on his left foot, McAllister hooked away by England's defence.
1: Still be okay with that, England. It's all in front of them. Line of five at the back, three in front, and then two.
0: McAllister has it. Just in front of the D, goes to the right for Molina. There's nothing on offer down the right channel, so he goes infield again to Paredes, who marshals the centre of the field. To his left to Lisandro Martinez. He darts it forward towards Julian Alvarez, who was not afforded any space to turn and face goal. And he's back to goal the whole way, and he has to go backwards to Martinez, who's on the halfway line to pick that one up.
1: Little tip for England, I know from this moment, around the 61st minute against Mexico, they were down to 10 men, so understandably just sitting back, but I think they're sitting back a little bit too early. Still a long way to go. They've still got 11 men. It's not like against Mexico and had a player sent off.
0: 63 minutes gone, England 1, Argentina 0 for Valvoline, the original engine oil on SEN. Here's Enzo Fernandez. He passes over the halfway line to Simeone on the right sideline. Molina was making the run down the flank. He couldn't find him. Simeone, Spence blocked the pass. Throw in for Argentina. Thrown in quickly by Molina, but the whistle's being blown here by the referee. They'll have to come back and I think do it again. Well, there's a substitution being made, so that halts Argentina's progression. Or is there? Yes, there is. The referee was making the substitution sign. Nicolò Gonzalez is going to come on for Leandro Paredes, who's coming off. The 32-year-old defensive midfielder makes his way off. And Nicolò Gonzalez, the Atletico Madrid midfielder who missed the 2022 World Cup, gets his chance to play a key part here today in the semi-final. So Argentina will assume control again and continue to push for this equaliser. Simeone on the right. Comes infield to Fernandez. Now to McAllister. Goes backwards to Fernandez. All of this happening in the central areas for Argentina. Lisandro Martinez starts to break out to the left near the corner of the 18-yard box, but with a lot of England defenders ahead of him. Played into the feet of Lionel Messi. He glides a ball to the back post. There's a chance for Argentina. Going down in the area there was Taliafico. No whistle. And the clearance from England takes a heavy touch off McAllister. Goal kick to England.
1: England still looking very strong in defence. Argentina and Scaloni the first to make a change. They're not going to beat the English defenders in the air. Going to have to play their way in. Going to have to take something very special, like a pinpoint cross. If you're going to rely on that as a main tactic for Argentina, just haven't got players to make sure that that type of tactic works.
0: Sent forth by Molina, collected by Gaye. Neat turn around Giuliano Simeone, did a 360 and sent him the wrong way, Simeone. So Gaye plays it forward to Jed Spence. Now to Kane, who's coming to midfield. There's a run being made down the right by Rogers. The ball floats out towards him. The defence comes across and covers. He squares it into Declan Rice, whose shot is on target. And Emiliano Martinez gets down low, makes a save and throws it out quickly. And it was not read well by Fernandez, and so England come again. Rice picks up the loose ball. Now to Harry Kane. Eyes up the goals. His shot was blocked, deflects heavily, and will roll towards Emiliano Martinez again.
1: It's better from England. They've got to show. It's too early just to sit back and say, right, we're going to defend this lead. We've got to keep reminding Argentina that we're a threat going towards their goal. Once you take away that threat, it becomes so difficult, especially against teams like Argentina.
0: Lionel Messi down the right. He accelerates past Gordon. He nips his way around Harry Kane. Plays it down the left side. Taliafico tries to cut it back to the top of the 18-yard box, and it's been hooked out. Corner, Argentina.
1: Thomas Tuchel looking worried on the bench. He knows Argentina starting to come. England are going to get control back of this game since they've scored. It's gone into their shell a little bit. It's understandable. You're in a World Cup semi-final. Dream about this moment. You go ahead. You want to keep what you've got, but there's far too much time for that. A long, long way to go yet. We'll be seeing some substitutes very, very soon.
0: 67th minute of the game. Corner from Argentina. Messi sends it in. Back post. They all go tumbling. No shot offered from Argentina and cleared away by England. Retrieved by Romero. Argentina will come again. Play it out to the right for Simeone, who's 18 yards out. Lays it on down to Taliafico on the wrong side for the left back. But he gets another corner for Argentina. This time it'll be from the right side of the field. Previous corner was taken on the left wing. And Elliot Anderson got a knee in the way to send it out to the right wing corner for the Albi Celeste, the reigning world champions, Argentina. They scored from a corner in their previous game. Lionel Messi, in-swinging left foot delivery, goes deep, right on top of the goalkeeper, and Anthony Gordon does well to chest it down and hook it clear. One man back there is Nahuel Molina, who retrieves. Argentina will keep their numbers up. Messi on the right wing, left-footed delivery, comes into the area, and the attempt is on target, and Jordan Pickford makes a phenomenal save. Christian Romero's header, and the big right hand from Jordan Pickford parries it wide.
1: And as he calls for another hydration break, that was a top draw save. Point blank, these are the type of saves that win you tournaments, win you these important games.
0: It was Nicolas Gonzalez.
1: Before the hydration break, yeah.
0: Nicolas Gonzalez with the header. Romero was right behind him, hoping for the follow-up, but it was a strong right hand from Jordan Pickford. And that will bring about the hydration break. And England desperately need the hydration break, don't they, Bozza? Because they are, after scoring, they are under a lot of pressure from Argentina.
1: They are. But that was the clearest chance during that time, to be fair. And we said it'll be very difficult to beat England in the air unless there's a pinpoint cross, and boy, was it a pinpoint cross by Messi. The only thing is, as you get further deeper and deeper and deeper, this is why they've got to keep pushing out. Even crosses, even if you haven't got the tall timber like an Erling Haaland, if they drop around there and they're so close to the goal, it's so easy. But Jordan Pickford, that was absolutely top draw, that save. One more quarter, England must be thinking to themselves, one more quarter and we're into the World Cup final.
0: So we've played 69 minutes of this match.

0: It's England who leads by a goal to nil. Let's have a listen to the goal that Anthony Gordon scored to put England up in this World Cup semi-final.
1: By the PR team.
0: Rogers' ball comes in. There's a chance. And England have the opening goal. Anthony Gordon at the back post. He clips it in for England. That was the goal from Anthony Gordon. It came to him on the bounce from Morgan Rogers. It came to him at an awkward height as well. It's always difficult to know which part of the body to strike it with, but he just stretched out his right foot, Bozza, and was able to guide it in.
1: Always best to go with your foot, but those ones, especially when you're jumping a little bit as well, you just really got to keep your eye on the ball, like basically all the way onto the foot. And here's this wonderful save. England go on to win this World Cup. You look at moments like this, although Nico Gonzalez will be thinking himself a little bit wider either side, and it would have been no chance. What a time that would have been to score.
0: Looks as though
1: at the moment it's all England in terms of things going for them. Can they hold out for this last quarter, Jordan? What do you reckon?
0: Oh, it's going to take a fair effort, isn't it? It feels like there's a goal there for Argentina. They've come so close. England are going to have to put on a mighty defensive display to hold off Argentina for minimum 20 minutes as they get ready to come back out for the remaining portion of the second half. For those of you who have tuned in this morning wanting to hear your SEN breakfast in your local city, you can still do that on the SEN app. If you want to listen to

0: Queensland listeners. Corey Parker and Pat Welsh are on air right now with SEN on SEN Track Brisbane, 10:53 a.m. And for those in Victoria who want to hear Sam Edmund and Tom Morris, that is live on the RSN channel right now, 927 on your radio, but all of those offerings available on the SEN app. So if football's not quite your fancy, which I couldn't imagine how it couldn't be with this semi-final right now taking us, taking the attention and gripping us all, that is there for you on the app. It's England who lead 1-0 and some substitutions being made. Ezri Konsa is coming on for the goal scorer Anthony Gordon, so more defensive bolstering being done here by Thomas Tuchel, and three changes for Argentina. And it's going to be Gonzalo Montiel who comes on, who was the winning goal scorer in the penalty shootout of the 2022 final. Rodrigo De Paul comes on, and Nicolas Otamendi is coming on as well. So strengthening the defence is Argentina, but they are looking to do most of their damage at the moment in attack as play resumes for the start of the last quarter of the game. Essentially, the players coming off. Nahuel Molina is off, Juliano Simeone is off, and Lisandro Martinez is off as well. So like-for-like changes about everywhere. Is Simeone coming off a surprise for you, Bozza, because he's been a live wire?
1: Yeah, he has, but no, not at all. As much as the live wire he's been, I still think that the Paul's experience in this last little push for Argentina to get back into this game is more vital. I know he's been a live wire, but like I said, for overall, I think if he had it over again, I think he would start with De Paul, Scaloni. But Scaloni's not going to die wondering. He's made the three changes, along with Gonzalez, has four changes already. And Thomas Tuchel showing his attentions by taking off the goal scorer, Anthony Gordon, for Ezri Konsa. I think England, your final, will be playing a lot of times now, five at the back.
0: England protecting this 1-0 lead, hoping to make it back to a World Cup final for the first time since 1966 when they won the tournament on home soil at Wembley, beating West Germany 4-2 in the final of that occasion. Can they meet Spain? Can they set up a date with La Roja in the tri-state area of New York, New Jersey in a couple of days from now? Argentina in possession again. Here's Rodrigo De Paul picking up from where they left off prior to the hydration break. Messi plays in Montiel. Cross comes in just over the head of McAllister. And England clear it away. Out for a throw to Argentina.
1: Get used to this for this last 20 minutes or so. It's going to be a lot of desperate defending from England and desperate attacking from Argentina. England seems to have decided that they can do this. They can close up shop and do this. It's risky, but it worked against Mexico.
0: Taliafico in possession right now, just outside the final third for Argentina. No pace just yet from Taliafico. Goes into midfield. Argentina move it out to the right to Montiel. Back infield to De Paul. Now across to Otamendi, who just come on for Lisandro Martinez. Martinez was on a yellow card. Here's Enzo Fernandez, just in front of the centre circle. Along the ground to Montiel on the right sideline. Infield, he comes to Lionel Messi, who starts at a slow pace, then winds up, short pass to Fernandez. Back out to his left to Otamendi. Starts to make a dash to his left, then stops, puts his foot on the ball, turns inward and goes back into the central channels. De Paul sends a ball in, and it's hit the post from Alexis McAllister. He came steaming in, McAllister, made good connection and hits the uprights. Pings back out.
1: Pinpoint cross.
0: De Paul along the ground, out to the right side. Montiel, they come back again, Argentina, sent in, headed up by Anderson and away by Bellingham. And retreat by Kane. He loses possession immediately. Argentina will try again. How close was that from Argentina?
1: It was. And we talked about the tactic of just floating crosses in. It won't work against the tall and very good players of England in the air. But pinpoint crosses are different.
0: De Paul sent it in again. Another header on target, but straight to the goalkeeper this time. And it was Jordan Pickford who was able to get his whole body behind it. If it was to his right by a couple of metres, it might have been a goal for Argentina, but that was straight at the shot stopper.
1: Wonderful ball in by De Paul. Great header, but not great enough. And the more and more it goes, the more and more it's looking, it's going to be England's night. When things like that start happening, you kind of think to yourself, the football gods are shining upon you. Great ball in. That is a pinpoint cross. That's

0: matter. You talked about before, Jordan, when you said about McAllister winning a header and being the smallest player on the park, it's all about delivery. When the delivery's like that, any type of dominance you have in the air, especially physically, is taken out the window.
1: Came off the inside of the post as well. And then angled back out. If that was even a few millimetres further inward from McAllister, it might have ricocheted into the net, but luck is on England's side so far. Here's Gonzalo Montiel on the right wing. He plays it backwards to Rodrigo De Paul, passes into midfield. Romero has it. Pardon me, Enzo Fernandez has it in the right half space. Goes into Messi, lifts the ball in back post towards Gonzalez, heads across the face of goal, and it's somehow flashed wide. Well, they are giving England a lot to fear right now, Argentina, and Nicolas Gonzalez. The flag has gone up anyway, but still in the moment, they would have been fearful of what Gonzalez might have just done as it bounces beyond the back post.
0: I think that they
1: looked onside.
0: It would have been called onside, but like you just we said it, didn't we? We said it around the 62nd minute mark. England are sort of thinking, is this a bit like Mexico? Can we close shop? It's high risk. And you've seen a save from Pickford. That one there from Gonzalez, and McAllister hit the post. It is high risk. But like I said, with everything that goes close, you start thinking this is going to be England's night.
1: We have played 78 minutes. It's England 1, Argentina 0. Argentina looking for the equaliser in this World Cup semi-final. Broadcast right around Australia and New Zealand on SEN. 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Jordan Kanellison, former Socceroos goalkeeper Mark Bosnich, your call team this morning. Here's Lionel Messi, who gets dragged to the ground by Morgan Rogers, who begins to gallop down the other ends, crossing over halfway. Rogers has Kane in support to his left. He's got Bellingham through the middle. Rogers wants to go it himself, and he shoots it straight into Nicolas Otamendi. Heavy ricochet back into the centre of the park. Anderson retrieves, and he's given it away cheaply. Argentina take over. Montiel and De Paul. And now there's some space maybe if Argentina want to go quick themselves. De Paul goes from right to left over the centre circle. English players are up right now. There's some space in behind the defence, but Argentina just keeping it nice and patient. De Paul to Fernandez. England all starting to drop back and sit back in defence now. Messi across to Montiel on the right side of the field. Messi steers it inwards to Romero. Feigns to play a ball in. Messi takes over again. Fernandez, Lionel Messi, long way out, lots of traffic ahead of him, no range to shoot from. Here's Messi again, just floating around, drifting from right to left is Lionel Messi. He's got Harry Kane shoulder to shoulder with him, and Kane forces Messi to play an errant pass, which is picked up by Fernandez. You can see Lautaro Martinez on the sideline getting ready to come on, the striker for Argentina. De Paul into the centre circle to McAllister. Over to the left side. And Argentina start to creep further forward again. Here's Taliafico. He's got Gonzalez to his left. He goes across to the right instead. Montiel brings it down first time towards De Paul. Works it inwards to Fernandez. Plays it short into the feet of Messi with his back to goal. He's being harassed here by Elliot Anderson. Goes out to the left. And now Argentina through Taliafico. Ball comes into the area. Back post again. Played back across by Montiel. Attempted bicycle kick from Gonzalez was not really realistic. And then a foul in the aftermath on Harry Kane. And it's England's free kick just outside their own area.
0: England's free kick. I think Harry Kane copped the full force of Nico Gonzalez's attempted overhead. Last substitution. Coming on now, last throw of the dice for Scaloni and Argentina.
1: Nicolas Taliafico coming off, the left back from Argentina, and they're bringing a striker on in Lautaro Martinez, one of the great goal scorers of the modern day for Argentina. In terms of club football and with the national team, 39 goals he scored, including one in the quarterfinal just a few days ago. Got to look at the replay. It was Otamendi who went for the
0: Otamendi. It was
1: the bicycle kick, which was.
0: And I'm trying to think. I don't think it was. Was it Kane? Anyway, Reece James is down, so that might have to be a substitution.
1: Yeah, and he has been battling injury as well.
0: He has to go off now. Well, for treatment, one of the new rules, you have to go off and you'll be off for a minute. Nico O'Reilly being warmed up to come on for Reece James. And here he is, Dan Byrne.
1: You know you're close
0: when Big Dan comes on. This is the secret weapon of England throughout this World Cup. 15 more minutes, England, and you're in your second ever World Cup final.
1: Big Dan Byrne and Nico O'Reilly about to come on here for England. So more defensive solidity coming on. Declan Rice is going to come off, and Reece James as well making his way. Declan Rice has had a torrid week with illness. And he takes his bow, and so Byrne and O'Reilly coming on. All hands to the pump defensively now for England as we're inside the final 10 minutes. 82 minutes have been played. It's England with a 1-0 lead. Anthony Gordon scoring in the opening 10 minutes of the second half. 55th minute was the goal for Anthony Gordon. On the end of a cross from Morgan Rogers from the right. And Gordon at the back post to clip it past Emiliano Martinez. And Argentina will throw wave after wave forward at England. Just as they did against Switzerland a couple of days ago in the extra time. Argentina played across to Messi on the right. Plays it along the ground to De Paul in midfield. They just shuffle things from right to left. Further out to the left flank now, Argentina trying to draw England apart, trying to find gaps in what is a back six or seven right now. Long-range attempt from De Paul is closed down by O'Reilly, who goes herring after it and then comes together with Lionel Messi.
0: It's a back 11, Jordan. Yeah. They're playing 11-0-0. Don't blame them. I want to make history.
1: All of England on the edge of their seat right now. Same goes for all the Argentines around the world as well. Back out to Messi. Ball into the back post. It's a floater, and it was just a bit too high for anyone to leap onto and too straight for it to creep in at the back post. It goes out for a goal kick. Time in England right now, nearly 10 p.m. across the UK. Late afternoon in Argentina. Sorry, yeah. Bolzer.
0: Sorry, I say those type of crosses, the ones we're talking about, they won't work. That's fine. It's the pinpoint ones, the poor ones, the driven ones that will cause problems. They can keep doing that all day long and England will deal with it. But the pinpoint ones are different. 10 minutes away, England.
1: 6 minutes plus injury time. Out to the left for Argentina. Back in field towards Fernandez, who wants another attempt, and this time it was on target, and this time Pickford got a palm to it to see it over the crossbar. Fernandez has been testing his radar today from outside the area, and this time it was off target, but Pickford wasn't to be sure, and he got a hand to it to help it on. Corner, Argentina. Taken quickly by Messi. Goes down low to De Paul. Back to Messi on the right flank. On the edge of the box, he plays it square. Fernandez again will try it, and this time he'll sink the winning punch. Argentina score. Enzo Fernandez has been testing his range, and this time he gets it inch perfect. It's England 1, Argentina 1, with 5 minutes to go in regulation time. Game on in the World Cup semi-final.
0: And you can't say that wasn't deserved. England took the chance, like we said, they thought they had a close shot from about 60 minutes onwards, and Argentina kept coming and coming and coming, and finally, Enzo Fernandez, just after the shot that was flicked over by Pickford, he's onside, plays the 1-2 from the corner with Messi, and this time he hits it across the face. Wonderful strike, right into the side netting. Now England are going to be careful.
1: A bullet from Enzo Fernandez to puncture the English defence and to see it fly past Jordan Pickford's. He had space to work with just outside the D. And perfect placement as well. Hit it with the instep of his right foot. And it flies past Jordan Pickford's outstretched right arm. And with 4 minutes to go in regulation,

0: time. This game is square at one all. How about this for another England-Argentina rematch? Historic matches all the way through their history, stretching all the way back from one of the first flashpoints in 1966, with England en route to win the final then, to 86, to 98, to 02, and now in 2026.
1: And just look at the jubilation of those Argentine supporters. You watch the noise they're going to make now to the end of the game. England have got to snap out of the defensive mentality now. Unlike other games when it worked, this time it hasn't. And this isn't over yet. Argentina are going to come at them again. They've got a good 10 minutes, I would say. 8 to 10 minutes of making sure that they hold out here.
0: England still have so many defenders on the field as well. They've still got two more changes they can make. Now, Thomas Tuchel's kept some cards up his sleeve, but he's brought on Byrne and O'Reilly to help, and Konsa as well, to try and strengthen the defence. It's left them a bit short in attack, but they've still got some cards to play, Thomas Tuchel. It's England 1, Argentina 1. Enzo Fernandez had a few long-range attempts, about 3 or 4, over the course of the match, and that one finally was the punch that landed for Argentina. Now Lionel Messi on the right wing. O'Reilly in front of him plays a ball into the area, and heading it away was Stones, who's now collapsed to ground inside the 6-yard box, and play will be stopped here for the English defender.
1: Oh, it's a head knock. Got to make sure to take no chances. That time will be added on. Understandably, the Argentine players, the coaching staff, supporters are not happy that the game's been stopped. But you can't take any chances with a head knock. The time will be added on. But once again, Argentina are pressing. England, again, in that defensive mode. They've taken the chance with it. They're going to have to change tactics unless they want to see it out and go for the penalty kicks. As Mick Jagger shaking his head. Understandably so. England, you know, they took the risk after 60 minutes. I don't know what happened there with John Stones.
0: Yeah, it was an old one. He didn't actually have a head clash. He just headed the ball and then just collapsed. He's conscious. He's sitting up, but he's just being looked at by the physios at the moment.
1: He's that support. We said that England took a chance and it didn't pay off, but now they've got to come back out if they're going to score another goal. They really are taking an even bigger chance if they just sit back and just hope for the rest of this time, and if it goes extra time the next half an hour, that Argentina are not going to score. You're just hoping. You've got to offer a threat going the other way. They haven't, and they've paid the price. And really, should have done earlier. McAllister's hit the post. Pickford made that outstanding save from, I think it was Gonzalez. What a change. What a change in mood. Not so close yet so far.
0: SCN's coverage of the 2026 FIFA World Cup brought to you by Valvoline, the original engine oil. Argentine fans in full voice throwing arms out

0: fans a bit more muted right now as the prospects of a World Cup final just fade slightly, not out of view. It's only one all, but Argentina have the momentum. 9 minutes of additional time to be added on. John Stones back up on his feet and running to the sideline, so he'll be assessed further down there and either brought back onto the field or subbed out of the game, depending on what Thomas Tuchel believes fit. Looks like we'll come back on here, John Stones. And play about to restart with a drop ball. And so Argentina have 9 minutes here to try and find a winner. England's doing all the defending right now. Or can they try and spring a counter-attack and find a winner of their own, England? What will happen in the last 9 minutes? Lionel Messi takes it forwards. It's been defended well by England. Jed Spence got in the way, and now England will try and counter-attack here down the left. Here's Jude Bellingham galloping forwards, and Montiel comes across and does really well. Wins a one-on-one and has a little bit to say to Jude Bellingham, chirping back at the English superstar. Argentina down the left. It's a very vacant 18-yard box at the moment for Nicolas Gonzalez, so he plays it backwards. Here's Fernandez again. Back to Gonzalez on the left flank. Squares it in towards Alexis McAllister, who can shoot! And it hits the post again! Hits the post again, Alexis McAllister. Twice now he's done that in the second half. It comes off the post out to Messi on the right wing. Cross comes in, back post, and the header is in! Lautaro Martinez! Argentina again! The heart stoppers of this World Cup have come from behind, and they lead this semi-final! Lautaro Martinez, back post header. Argentina 2, England 1 in injury time of the semi-final.
1: And you can't say they haven't deserved it. McAllister hits the post. The ball goes out to that man, Messi. Goes on his right foot. Wonderful pinpoint cross. What we spoke about half an hour ago, Geordie. And Lautaro Martinez with the header. Superb play from Argentina. They've done it continually in this tournament. Goal down, under pressure, everything on the line, and they come up with the goods. Unbelievable play. And what a substitution. What a feeling that must be for the manager. Brings a player on and he scores a goal. Superb Argentina.
0: It was a free header, Bozza. He got in between Stones and Consart. Neither of them making contact, neither of them getting anywhere near the ball from Messi on the right. And Lautaro Martinez just ghosted between the two of them and scores at the back post.
1: Tears of joy for the Argentine supporters, and understandably so. England basically closed up shop from the 62nd minute, and now they're paying the price for it. Now they've got to come out. They have to score or they'll be departing the World Cup.
0: How do Argentina keep doing this? How do they keep coming from behind?
1: They keep believing. They keep going. They keep playing their football. They never surrender.
0: Argentina 2, England 1. Been a long delay as well, just after the goal. Play yet to restart. Rodrigo De Paul gets yellow carded as play finally comes back into the centre of the Atlanta Stadium. This turning into a classic World Cup semi-final. And now play England back underway.
1: Goes Jordan Pickford, that's going straight up front. They've got to come now. They have to.
0: And they've got to throw everything at Argentina. It's on the right wing right now with Kane. His cross is deflected out for a throw in. We've played 4 minutes of the nine. There'll be more time added on after that, however, after the goal.
1: Well, Norm, it's 1 minute for goal. We'll see how much he adds on. It comes a long throw.
0: Consa sends it in. It's Kane against three right now, headed away by Argentina. Back out to the right for Consa. And he wins another throw for England. There's about five or six in the box right now for England.
1: And they're going
0: make some attacking changes with Marcus Rashford and Ivan Toney being prepared by Thomas Tuchel. Throw comes in, headed away by McAllister. Picked up on the edge of the box by Rodgers. Back to Consa on the right. Cross comes in, headed away by Gonzalez. And it'll go over the sideline for a

0: throw into England.
1: Argentina showing the champion team they are now. Everyone's back in defence, desperate. 4 minutes away from what will be a famous victory. Rodrigo De Paul being booked. What a difference he's made since he's come on. Ivan Toney, Marcus Rashford now coming on. Is it too little, too late?
0: Ivan Toney coming on for his first ever World Cup appearance. A 30-year-old striker hasn't made any appearance so far at this tournament. Defenders coming off in Spence and Stones.
1: He's going for it now. Fair play to Thomas Tuchel. He's going for it.
0: They have to. They're down 2-1 in a World Cup semi-final. Conte sends a ball in, headed away again by Argentina. Gonzalez once more sends it clear, and again it goes out for a throw in. England on the right sideline to bring it back in.
1: 3 minutes to go.
0: And they bring it in to the halfway line. They'll go back to the goalkeeper, Pickford. And he will launch it long, left-footed all the way up into the middle towards Kane at the top of the 18-yard box and hooked away by Argentina. Retrieved again by Bellingham, who whips the ball in, headed away by Romero. Out to the left sideline, picked up by Rashford. Again, he goes back to Pickford's.
1: He's going to launch it.
0: Pickford's in the centre circle right now, just marshalling things across the middle. He goes out towards Kane, who goes up with the header. Hooked away again, this time by Alvarez. We've played 7 minutes of the additional nine. Minimum nine, there'll be more than that.
1: 6:50, Jordan. There goes in again.
0: Pickford goes long.
1: Emi Martinez
0: is underneath it, makes the catch. The Argentina goalkeeper, and he'll go down and waste a bit of time holding his right.
1: Holding his hamstring there. Hope he's okay. Dan Byrne going down. 7 minutes, 10 seconds of added time. Emi Martinez with the long clearance now.
0: Goes all the way out to the left, out of play. England need to pick up the pace here. England scored first. Anthony Gordon in the 55th minute. Enzo Fernandez from long range in the 85th. And then just 7 minutes later, Lautaro Martinez at the start of injury time with a header at the back post. Another comeback from Argentina. Harry Kane has it on halfway.
1: This
0: he sends
1: play.
0: A long ball out
1: Too
0: to the
1: far.
0: Right side, and he overhits it, and it's out beyond Morgan Rogers and out for a throw to Argentina. And England just cannot find the connection right now to the final third.
1: One more minute of added time, and then it'll be added time of the added time. I think they'll only add maybe another a minute, possibly a two, because of the substitutions.
0: Brought back in, headed up towards Toney. Comes back to Anderson in midfield. Hooks it over his shoulder to Rashford on the left wing. England have to go now. Here's Rashford trying to get around Montiel. Plays it into the area. Cleared away by Romero.
1: Super play by Romero.
0: And now De Paul onto Lionel Messi with O'Reilly in front of him. Squares it in towards Julian Alvarez. Back to Messi again, who's being barged by Jude Bellingham. And as they're coming together, as Bellingham stands over Lionel Messi, and Gonzalo Montiel doesn't like it. Neither does Enzo Fernandez.
1: England would be wise to leave it alone because you're wasting valuable seconds. Just leave it alone. This is what Argentina are doing. They're winding you up. You're coming in. This is valuable seconds being wasted. The clock doesn't stop here. The 9 minutes have been played. Now it'll be just the extra time for the goal, which should be a minute, plus the two substitutions. Well, the double substitution at once. It's another 30 seconds to a minute. That was a foul from Bellingham. Emi Martin is now taking his time. He'll hit this one right into the corner.
0: So we are in the hands of the timekeepers and the referee now. We've played those 9 minutes. There'll be more than the minimum of nine that the fourth official showed to be played here. But we don't know how much more time. England need to go the length of the field. It's with Jordan Pickford right now inside his own 6-yard box. He goes out to the right side of defence, and England have to try and get it forward. Great, but Argentina closing. Win it back, and they can seal the game here. Lionel Messi takes a touch out towards the sideline.
1: He's going to take it in the corner.
0: And they will waste time here, Argentina. Konsa and Anderson try and win the ball back, and they do. Anderson will pump it forward down the sideline. Harry Kane goes galloping after it, but getting there first is Otamendi. Plays it back to Emiliano Martinez. All the way through the middle of the park. The field is completely stretched now, and Argentina doing everything they need to, everything required right now. We've played 10 minutes of injury time. England lump it forward again towards Kane. Again, it's been headed away by Otamendi and cleared away by Enzo Fernandez. And all the Argentina players turn to the referee and ask the question. And he says, no, keep playing. A throw-in on the right sideline for England.
1: Minute and a half played, minute 40. Added time of the added time.
0: In front of the halfway line, ball thrown in by Konsa. Argentina again get a boot to it. They send it sky high to the halfway line. Messi is there. Konsa will steer it back to Jordan Pickford.
1: Last chance.
0: Jordan Pickford
1: coming to halfway line now. He's going to launch it.
0: Sprinting forward to the centre circle. He sends it up into the area. Martinez has a little fumble. There's a whistle. And it's
1: That's
0: going
1: it.
0: To go Argentina's way.
1: That's it. Great goalkeeping from Emi Martinez. Brave goalkeeper. That's where you want your goalkeeper to come and dominate. And he did that. Didn't get it the first time, but the fact that you come and you could get a foul like he did makes a huge difference. Put such confidence in defenders. And I do believe as soon as this ball goes down and it goes in the air, it will be full time. And Argentina will be in their second successive World Cup final.
0: A chance to go back to back for Argentina. Martinez will take his kick. He'll send it long, and
1: there
0: that will be it.
1: There it is.
0: You cannot knock out the champions. Argentina, another heart stopper, another comeback, another chance for another star. Argentina are in the World Cup final. They've come from behind to beat England. The hurt will continue for the Three Lions. And Argentina will play Spain in the 2026 FIFA World Cup final. They come from behind. They score two goals within 7 minutes at the death. And Harry Kane and his English team are out of this World Cup. Lionel Messi, in what will surely be his swan song, will get the chance to go back-to-back at full-time in Atlanta. It ends. England 1. Argentina somehow 2.
1: Absolutely brilliant from Argentina. They've done it time and time again in this tournament. And people keep saying, oh, you know, and that, you know, can they do it again? Can they do it again? You know, they're risking this, but they keep doing it. They were the better team in the second half. They hit the post. Jordan Pickford made a great save. But they kept going and going and going. In the end, they got their rewards. England devastated. But in reality, they went back on their defensive line far too early. Gave the initiative completely to Argentina, and Argentina didn't disappoint. There's that man, Lionel Messi. He done his job today. Wonderful cross for the second goal for Lautaro Martinez. Special word as well for Lionel Scaloni. No one knew who he was 5 years ago. Now he's on the verge of winning his second straight World Cup, and he made those substitutions. He didn't mess around. He made three at one stage. Congratulations to Argentina and all their supporters all around the world.
0: Argentina, three-time World Cup winners, 1978, 1986 and 2022. And now it'll be them or Spain who have the chance to add the 2026 title to their trophy cabinet. Lionel Messi looking to take his team back-to-back. They'd be the first team to do that since Brazil in the 50s and 60s. No team has defended their title in over 60 years of World Cup football. And for England's Bozza, it's the ghost of 2018 again, when they were leading that semi-final against Croatia and they lost with a come-from-behind effort from Croatia. It's happened again, two World Cups later. Devastation from England, who were looking and dreaming and hoping of making a World Cup final once more. But the wait will continue.
1: There's got to be questions asked of Thomas Tuchel and his tactics. He was brought in to finish off the job that Gareth Southgate did so well. And in the end, they did something very, very similar to what happened in 2018. They went completely into their shell. from the 60th minute onward, really, we're talking about the fact that they did this against Mexico, but that was with 10 men. You could understand.

0: Dr. Takeover in the post-game show. We're here thanks to Valvoline, the original engine oil, an official supporter of the 2026 FIFA World Cup. Mark Bosnich will continue on here on SEN as we analyse and do the post-mortem of what was a wonderful World Cup semi-final in the United States. Back with more after this.
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5: Rogers
6: ball comes in. There's a chance. England have the opening goal. Anthony Gordon at the back post. He tips it in for England. And it's the three Lions who are on top first in this game. Anthony Gordon scores. It's England 1, Argentina 0.
5: He plays it square. Fernandez again will try it. And this time he'll sink the winning punch. Argentina score. Enzo Fernandez has been testing his range, and this time he gets it inch perfect. It's England 1, Argentina 1, with 5 minutes to go in regulation time. Game on in the World Cup semi-final. Cross comes in, back post, and the header is in! Lautaro Martinez! Argentina again! The heart stoppers of this World Cup have come from behind, and they lead this semi-final. He'll send it long, and there that is. Will be it.
7: There it is.
5: You cannot knock out the champions. Argentina, another heart stopper, another comeback, another chance for another star. At full time in Atlanta, it ends. England 1, Argentina somehow 2.
8: This is a Studs Up special on Sport Nation as we review semi-final number 2 of the 2026 FIFA World Cup. It happened at Mercedes-Benz Stadium in Atlanta. England 1, Argentina 2. And for all straightforward, relaxed, laid-back way that Spain managed to control France and win yesterday. Today was the antithesis, Daniel McCarty. This game just about had everything. We didn't have an own goal or a red card, but, man, we were close.
9: What an extraordinary couple of hours we've experienced, Rick. I know we're not in the same sort of room, but we probably feel quite united, right? Mm-hmm. I think everyone who's taken that in will remember that for a long, long time. And I'll just remember the fact you cannot outpoint the world champions. You've got to knock them out. They are incredible. Their resilience, they will not be denied Argentina. They are capable of picking themselves up time and time again. Down a goal after a really good team goal from England, I thought, started by Harry Kane. Using that athleticism, Rick, we thought that might give them some advantage. Argentina sparked into life. They rolled the die, they brought on the players, and they changed the game. They bent it to their will. And Argentina took what was available to them, Rick, often in those wider channels, particularly that right-hand side. And with that space, they've got the abundance of quality. As England sort of wilted, I don't know if those really arduous previous games caught up with them. There wasn't desperation's probably not the right word. Maybe it's just as simple as there wasn't the energy to close down those spaces. And when you've got so much quality and the delivery's coming in time and time again, you wouldn't have felt comfortable if you're an England fan. And it wasn't a shock that they got that equaliser in the 85th minute.
8: No, it wasn't. And we've had a lot of texts already on 8833. If you want to get your thoughts into Daniel and I on the Studs Up special on Sport Nation, you can do 8833. A couple of those, and I think this kind of plays in a little bit to what you were talking about, though.

0: He's an Irishman. We'll see who he was supporting this morning and get his take on the final and hear about the fixtures that have been released for the A-League as well. We'll do all that between now and 10 o'clock. It is 9:30.
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1: The Black Caps have hit back and the series is alive. 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Now it's time for the crucial third match in Guyana, and we've got the live commentary with both sides looking to seize the momentum in the 5-match series. The Black Caps against the West Indies, third ODI, first ball 6:30 tomorrow morning, live on Sport Nation Extra.
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0: Yeah, this is a Sport Nation Studs Up special on the FIFA World Cup 2026. Semi-finals are done. We know the last two matchups now. The third, fourth playoff will be Sunday, France versus England. The final will be Monday morning, Argentina and Spain going head-to-head, Daniel. And we were just talking off-air and, you know, talking about notes for the second half. I think I had half a page of notes on yesterday's semi, and I've got about two pages on today's.
15: Yeah, a game of contrasts. Very cagey opening

0: 45 minutes and just so much action from the opening whistle, really. And then Anthony Gordon goal is an excellent one from England. It starts with Pickford, actually. They build up literally from the back. And then it's Harry Kane dropping, 15 yards inside his own halfway line. Pings a beautiful ball down that right wing side, looking for the right winger. Martinez can't control it. It was Rodgers, wasn't it, who started on the right-hand side for the first time in this tournament, plays a beautiful ball in towards the back post, and Gordon sort of catches Molina unaware. He just buttons off, and that was a really well-taken goal. But Argentina fired a shot immediately back, right? They got him behind, and Jed Spence, that recovery tackle, within 2 minutes of going 1-0 up, and the way the English team celebrated, I think they were starting to believe it's going to be their day. But it was just sheer weight of possession and pressure from Argentina. I look back, right, when Gonzalez comes on for Paredes, that's the 64th minute.
1: That's
0: Martinez,
1: when it
0: 2 minutes
1: right?
0: later.
1: Yeah.
0: That Martinez was forced into a save from Rife from a long shot, as England sort of looked dangerous as they broke into space. But they just were never able to close those Argentinian players down and get into a bit of a transitional game. And Argentina's precision and sheer weight of possession. You look, they had 24 touches in the opposition box in that second half compared to a big four in the opening 45.

0: 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It's racing like you've never heard before.
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17: It is 14 away from 10 o'clock here on Sport Nation. It is a Studs Up special looking back on the World Cup semi-final between Argentina and England. Argentina through to the final after winning 2-1 in regular time. Coming from a goal down, though, Daniel, and you've kind of pinpointed where you think this game turned.
18: Yeah, I think it changes at that hydration break. And it's around then Tuchel goes to the bench for the first time. He takes off the goal scorer, Anthony Gordon, who's a flyer, out-and-out left winger. And he doesn't replace him with someone of a similar skill set. So he's not refreshing the team. He completely augments the shape of the team. He brings on Konsa, who's a right-sided defender. And from that point on, England did just get hemmed in, right? So maybe, and I'm sure the critique of Thomas Tuchel's decisions will start immediately, and rightly so. That is the job. I think he actually made a couple of errors in the previous round. He then corrected them. But maybe that was the first sign of them parking that bus, if you know what I mean, Rick. And I just don't think they had enough outlets to get high up on the pitch. And I think it is those runners like a Gordon that Argentina are probably most worried about. And when they're taken off the field, I'm not surprised it became a game played in the final third. What would you have done differently if you're Tuchel?
17: Well, if I'm Tuchel, I probably would have looked at Reece James because he's been out injured for a lot of the tournament. Don't know how good his legs were. Looked at replacing him. Jed Spence would have made sense there because of his pace as well. And then maybe Elliot Anderson. He'd been on a yellow card for a long time in a very combative part of the pitch. I mean, if you're going to take Anthony Gordon off, you have to replace him like for like, I think, and go with Marcus Rashford with as long to go in the game as they had. And he ended up bringing Rashford on later and when they went behind. So, yeah, Tuchel, I think, maybe went a bit early. Terry McFlynn, Director of Football from Auckland FC, is with us now. As a proud Northern Irishman, Terry, did you have a horse in the race this morning? Who are you barracking for?
3: Oh, look, I think it would have been nice to see England get through, but I thought Argentina was going to be too strong, and I think just listen to your analysis there. I think you're spot on, Ricardo. I think Tuchel went a little bit defensive too early, and when you've got players like Messi on the pitch, they're always going to come and throw everything at you in the last 15, 20, 30 minutes. So, yeah, look, I think it was a fantastic game of football, as it was yesterday. I think it makes for a wonderful spectacle in the final.
18: Incredible atmosphere, wasn't it, Terry? Those anthems being drowned out, the players sort of pushing and shoving within a couple of minutes. But then I thought it was going to be a war, but it turned into a bit of a phony war. There's probably not much we need to talk about the opening 45 minutes, but from your big footballing brain, what was the standout across that action-packed second half?
3: Oh, look, I think the game needed a goal. I think, obviously, the physically it started off very both teams tried to stamp their dominance physically on the game the first 15 minutes. I thought the referee actually handled the game fantastically well, but yeah, the game needed a goal, so I think the ball in from Rodgers on the right side and Anthony Gordon sneaking in at the back post really opened up the game. That sort of brought Argentina to life in terms of now they have to get back into the game, and I think if England probably played the way they were playing to try and get the first goal rather than sit back and defend what they had, it would have been a lot more beneficial for England. But I think the fact that they sat back really deep invited so much pressure, and a big surprising thing for me was the amount of aerial duels that Argentina won in the England penalty area. A lot of crosses that was coming in and headers on goal, and I thought Pickford had a very, very good game. I think he'll be a little bit disappointed with the strike from distance, but in all, I thought he had a really good game.
17: Yeah, I think that's a fair point, Terry. How do you see this final matchup then? If we go England against Spain, it feels like very much like for like.
3: Yeah, look, I think the final, I think Spain surprised a few people yesterday, myself included. I thought France would have been too strong for them, but I think it was an interesting game where the penalty, you could see that the French didn't react well to the penalty decision. I think they were looking for someone to step up and create something for them, which never really came. And then I think Spain completely dominated the game with and without the ball. I thought Rodri was absolutely fantastic in the middle of the park for them yesterday. And yeah, look, I think the final is going to be a wonderful game of football. You know, it's something that, you know, the beauty of football is you got the older generation, the new generation. Now we've got Messi against Lamine Yamal. So I think it makes for a really wonderful spectacle.
17: Yeah, looking forward to it. Terry, we did get you on not just to talk World Cup, though, but to also talk about the draw for the A-League. We know the first round games obviously came out yesterday. Auckland FC host Melbourne City. The Phoenix host Melbourne Victory, actually. So it's a bit of a Melbourne love in it on this side of the ditch, mate. How are you feeling about the draw?
3: Yeah, good. You know, obviously, you got to play every team every year, home and away, and then sometimes you play them three times. So for us, it's a

0: good start. I think Melbourne City will be a good game for us at home. Obviously, that was the semi-final, elimination final, sorry, at Go Media. So there's a lot to reminisce on that one. But yeah, look, the draw's been good to us. I think we've got two home derbies this year. The first one obviously being in 7th of November, and then we're away to the Phoenix on the 19th of December, which is comes around pretty quick. So I think that's two big fixtures that we've got to put in our calendars and look forward to. But yeah, all in all, we're pretty happy with the draw.
1: Terry, you've done an amazing job in the first 2 years of this football club. Probably couldn't have gone any better. With it, increased expectation. The sequel, how's it going to top The Godfather?
0: Oh, look, that's the beauty of sport. And, you know, for us, we always say we want to create opportunities and pathways for players and coaches alike. And, you know, we said it in season one where, you know, we had Brian Shelley, who was the reserve team assistant coach and lead of the development centre, got a job back in Ireland as a technical director of Athlone Town. And then we've seen it with the players, you know, young Jesse Randall going off to the Scottish Premier League, and Liam Gillian's gone across the water now to Western Sydney Wanderers, and Dan Hall's gone off to Japan. Steve and Danny has gone to Japan as well. So for us, it's, you know, we take an immense pride in that we've assisted in what we wanted to achieve from day one, and we'll continue to do that. So the next chapter for us is going to be an exciting one. You know, we're a few days away from announcing a new head coach, new coaching staff. Players are on the radar to come in as well. We've got a massive game against Tottenham, which again, you know, there hasn't been a Premier League team played down in this part of the world for a few years. So again, look, we're really excited about what's ahead for the season, and we'll continue to plan, build and strategize as we've always have done.
2: Terry, you mentioned Tottenham are coming down. When are you bringing Motherwell down for the derby? Because, I mean, they've signed Jake Gerwood-Reich now. They've got Alex Paulson, of course, Eli Just there as well. Boy, it's a good shopping market, isn't it, for the Scottish Premier League, the A-League?
0: Yeah, look, it is, and it has been for a few years, Ricardo. I think it's something that we've seen a bit of a trend from the A-League the last few years. You know, you had Nikola Milanovic went up to Aberdeen, and Cammy Devlin went to Hearts. He's just gone to Rangers. So there's been a lot of players from the A-League that's gone up there. Alex obviously got in from Bournemouth on loan, and Jake Gerwood-Reich has gone across from St. Louis. He was obviously on loan with us last season, did a fantastic job for us. He's always had a desire to play abroad, so he had opportunities to go back to the MLS, but he felt that Scotland was the right location for him to continue his career. And then obviously we got Jesse up in the SPL as well with Dundee United, and quite a few other players from the A-League there, Josh Rowlands and Oscar Priestman. So yeah, look, it is a destination for A-League players, so it's something that we'll keep an eye on in the future.
2: Terry, appreciate you coming on today, mate. Enjoy the World Cup third, fourth and final as well, mate, and we'll catch up with you when the A-League season starts again. Appreciate Terry McFlynn coming on, Director of Football at Auckland FC. But Daniel, predictions, third, fourth playoff and the final, who have you got?
1: I just hope there's lots of goals in the third and fourth playoff. Maybe France and that attacking lineup will arrive at the party a little bit too late, and Spain to win.
2: Okay, there you go. I'm going the RGs, but I think France and over 2.5 goals in the third, fourth as well looks pretty good. Enjoy your day.
3: The Warriors are back home and feeling good after a convincing win 32-6 over the Tigers, keeping their place inside the top four. 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The Warriors against the Dragons. 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

0: My apologies, but thanks so much for making your time. Mitch, I know you Aucklanders like to forget, but there is another A-League club who will be celebrating their 20th season in the A-League in the Wellington. I know we're very Auckland media these days, but yeah.
1: 20th season?
0: The Wellington Phoenix men's schedule confirmed. Indeed, yeah, yeah. Have you just gotten on to that?
1: I have.
0: 20th season.
1: I have, but it's... I hate to... There's going to be... people in the capital region not happy about what I'm about to say here, but we did it in two and you haven't done it in 2-0.
0: Are we even allowed to mention the Wellington Phoenix draw? Or you, okay, floor is yours, Mitch. Stick the boot in.
1: I was simply stating a fact before we get into what is a treasured institution in New Zealand football, the Wellington Phoenix. No hate, just simple observation.
0: Facts don't have feelings.
1: No,
0: right?
1: They don't.
0: Facts don't have feelings. Yeah, a donut, absolutely. There's no hiding from it. I'll never shoot that. But they open. It's a double dose of New Zealand v Melbourne.
1: Yes.
0: Melbourne victory. So it's back to where it all began. The Wellington Phoenix 2, Melbourne victory 2. That was the first ever game. Hard to fathom. God, I've spent my life covering this football club 20 years. That will be on Sunday, October 18th at 3 o'clock. And in fact, they start both of their games, both of their opening two rounds at home before they take on the Central Coast Mariners. Only one derby game, as we've already touched on with Nick. So the season, it's not far away now. The middle of October, the 2026-2027 A-League season will kick off. It is a bit of a moving beast with regard to the salary cap, as Nick has hinted at there. So we'll watch that with great interest and what impact it does have. Because let's be honest, Mitch, on the other side of the Tasman, it's battling. That comp is battling. New Zealand's look so strong in comparison.
1: Yeah, I mean, obviously, in particular, Auckland as well. But even at times there, you know, there had been that sort of bandwagon-y feel in that second season. The first season, where there was plenty of tickets being sold. But I wanted to touch on the Phoenix for a second there, Dan. I wanted to talk about the outs that they've had. Eze is a big out for them up front as well. And they've probably got a lot of change coming into this season as well. No Chiefy, of course, but at the helm. Skippering them, it's going to be an interesting season. There were some signs late on in the year that maybe that things were turning around. How do you feel as a Wellingtonian to look at this season for the Phoenix?
0: Well, I'm just hoping, here's the thing, since Auckland's been on the scene and more eyes from the northern part of the Northern Ireland, North Island on this competition, they'll look at the Wellington Phoenix over the last couple of years, those Auckland fans, and think this football club is a bit of a basket case. Last 2 years have been very, very difficult. The 6 or 7 years prior to it, they were incredibly consistent and often in the playoffs, and that's the bare minimum. But now Auckland have raised the bar so much higher, it's incumbent on the Wellington Phoenix not to just be satisfied at making the playoffs, that they need to match. So they've got Corbin Piper, Isaac Hughes, Kelly Heal, Walker, Loke, Sheridan, Tuiloma, Kelly Heald, Cassidy, Smith, they're all sort of signed from last season, so that's a clutch of younger players. Of course, they won the lottery with Tim Payne, $500,000 for that transfer out of left field. Absolutely extraordinary. Yeah. I've heard whispers that Luke Brooks-Smith's getting some offers from overseas in the United Kingdom, so he was one that a lot of Phoenix fans would have been... that's been the whisper. Nothing confirmed yet, from what I understand, so... there's big responsibility on the football department and Chris Greenacre to get this right, and recruitment's going to be enormous for them.
1: Yeah, and you do mention the competition over in Australia. You got to help. You can't help but wonder, rather, about how the Australian team going in the World Cup, maybe just shy of where they wanted to be, how that might impact bums and seats at the A-League as well. It's going to be very interesting to see because, like you said, it's at a very interesting place financially and TV deals, and you see sort of teams like the Brisbane Roar, who under Ange Postecoglou had a golden era. They have a stadium of 60,000 people and maybe struggle to get even 1,000-2,000, and so the economics doesn't add up for a lot of these clubs at this point in time, so you got to really think that this World Cup might be a saviour in terms of getting some fan interest over there.
0: Yeah, it's hard to fathom what's going on in Australian football. The numbers watching the Football World Cup through SBS are mind-blowing. Absolutely mind-blowing. So there clearly is an appetite for it, but the A-League just has not served up what is required to draw those fans into watching that league on a regular basis. 23 minutes away from 11 o'clock, we will take a short break. Plenty more to come. After 11, we're going to catch up with Monty Beetham to look at the Warriors and the NRL. And Nick Quinn will be on the show, as always, on a Thursday at about 20 to 12. Stay with us. This is Sport Nation Mornings with Rick and Chappie, minus those two. It's Mitch and McCarty by the sound. Stay with us. Back after this.
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0: and playing more attacking because they're searching for the goal. Like, can you even continue to attack with that sort of game?
1: You have
0: or do you have to defend?
2: I think it's very reductive blaming the manager. I think there's a lot of things at play here. I don't think he's helped himself by taking off Gordon and putting on Konsa, and they couldn't get up the field. But go watch that last 15, 20 minutes. England was shattered. They were gone, and they couldn't close space down. I think that the tough previous matches caught up with them. And at the end of the day, the opposition was good enough, right? There needs to be credit to Argentina that they will not die. They will not die.
3: I'm going to give you a deep one here, McCarty. Does this reflect the incredible amount of fixtures that a lot of these English players are playing? Because we saw Argentina go very deep into every single game. They've played more minutes than the English have in this tournament. But when you keep in mind Carabao Cup, you keep in mind FA Cup, you keep in mind Champions League or European football and the league, a lot of these players who are playing at the top clubs, they've played 60, 70 games this year. And when it comes down to the end of the season and you've got 45 minutes for glory and they're running out of steam, I can't help but think maybe it's got to be some sort of extended fatigue.
2: Yeah, I would think so. I think that is all part of the calculus for sure. But, you know, Argentina had the quality. Right? They had the quality, and I'm sure there will be no lack of very, very stinging criticism towards the English manager for that tactical mistake.
3: That's just how they
2: roll. Probably was a mistake, but I just think it's just one part of a broader equation. And sometimes the guys on the other side of the field are just a little bit better than you, and they were today.
3: Yes, they
2: keep
3: were.
2: Your thoughts coming through to us on 8833. You may want to broaden your perspective. If there's any other topic, feel free. If you want to email us too, you can at yourvoice@sportnation.nz. Back with our Betcha multi-battle, though I have palmed it off to King Henry. He's done all the work for me, Mitch. He's done all the work for me. Back
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0: Millsian guy.
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0: Sharks of the Knights when they meet, and what probably is the match of the round, just beat the proverbial crap out of each other, right? I can't wait for that one. That's going to be a beaut.
1: It's like that, eh? You hope that's going to be the case, but I think the most thing you've got to be count on is that you perform, you get up and you do your job and you get the results. We've probably got the best run home out of all the teams in the competition, if you're talking from a Warriors supporter standpoint. So you just got to keep winning. And then those teams that play each other in and around, as you're saying, hope they just go up against it. They play so hard that they just leave nothing in the tank for the following week, and we just keep getting the results. But there's nothing else. To think that the Broncos are most likely not going to be there, to think that the Storm for a very, very long time or at all underneath Bellamy are really close to not making it without Munster in there as well. It's just a different competition. It's just a different lot of teams that are coming through. So that's just the reason why it's so good to watch.
0: I'm a sucker for punishment, Mon. I've got to ask you, what on earth has happened to the Broncos this year? This fall off is startling.
1: I couldn't tell you, because I think that run last year, that Broncos run the whole way through with Rhys Walsh, pinpoint of the spear or tip of the spear, was just extraordinary. I kept ruling them out, thinking that they wouldn't have enough.
0: Yeah.
1: Yes, they could attack and they could do whatever they wanted when they were up or when they felt like it. But I just thought defensively they didn't have enough grit or determination. We go back to that prelim or that final against Canberra where they had to win it two or three times. That was just outstanding. I haven't seen, in my whole time of watching rugby league, a better run to the finals than being so impressive and even just to win in the fashion they did. So, I'm like you. You're probably scratching your head, although I'm not a fan of the Broncos, so it doesn't hurt as much. But
0: no.
1: You still think, how is that possible? This side was such a ability. One, yes, they haven't all been on the field together, which doesn't help. But then there's the other talk about what's happening in the background. I don't know if I believe in that too much. But,
0: I reckon if the other clubs had lobbied the NRL saying there's no guarantee that they would have won the bye, they could have had a good argument to keep 2 points off them. I'm not sure if you watched much of the Warriors women through the opening fortnight of the competition. Really good opening start, wasn't it? But those Raiders were a class above in that opening 20. Important for the Wahine to bounce back. That's stating the obvious.
1: Yeah, once again, too many injuries. You know, we've got some Broncos fans, or if you're Broncos fans, you know that the girls are coming off from over there. Malufunga and that. Gail Borton was exceptional in the first game, but just not having them out there. I think Gail was a late withdrawal from that as well, which made things a little bit harder. But, you know, with a big pack like the Wires, you've got to hold the ball in hand, and when you don't, defensively, it's too hard. Once again, discipline, let the girls down. There was moments in that first game, even when they went against the Bulldogs, they had that ball in hand. After they sorted out the mistakes, the errors and the discipline, they were a very, very good side and hard to combat. So they need to go back to that, make sure that they have their fair share of position and then just stay away from the discipline problems. And in time, their 5-star is going to come back, because this is a very good, strong team. We know they're connected as well.
0: Monty, thank you so much for dropping by, dropping the knowledge. Always a treat having you on. Thanks for your time.
2: Appreciate you, brother.
1: Thanks, team.
0: Back on 11:30, I've completely poo-pooed the prospect of the Dragons win, right, Mitch? You'd be the same, right? Monty's, you know, he's well, he mentally like a former athlete.
2: You can never rule
0: you can't
2: out
0: take
2: a team
0: anyone
2: in the
0: seriously.
2: NRL.
0: Yes, you can, mate. Have you watched them?
2: Yes, I have, but look, I am scarred from years past. As a lifelong diehard Warriors supporter, I can pinpoint so many occasions where we have let it slip mentally. But what I will say, though, McCarty, is Andrew Webster and Stacey Jones and Richie Agar and their coaching team have got this unit locked in mentally completely. I really struggle to see the Dragons getting it, but never say never. You got to lock in. You got to get these ones done if you're going to be there and serious at the pointy end of the season.
0: Yeah, I get that, and I'm sure I'm not alone though in being a fan who's already looking beyond this game. Bulldogs will be more of a challenge the following week.
2: We should be beating them,
0: mate.
2: We should be.
0: Yeah, and beating the Titans the week. should be winning three in a row.
2: Four in a row, rather.
0: That epic clash on Friday, the 7th of Auckland,
2: huge,
0: that awaits us at Go Medium Stadium.
2: Huge.
0: Cannot wait for that. Fair bit of footy to worry about in between, though. We will take a short break, 29 minutes away from 12 o'clock. 8833. Keep your messages rolling through to us. Back after the short break.
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0: Excellent. Line-up coming up with Mark, Stafford and Jacob in a short period of time. It's now 7 minutes away from 12 o'clock. Any leftovers on the text line, Mitch?
1: We did have two ones I wanted to chat. The New York Yankees effect, you reckon, Mitch? Like the Canes, I reckon. Cheers, Chris. Well, what I was saying to Dan to try and get a reaction out of him is Wellington's not a big city, and that was my whole point of the theory with the whole fishbowl mentality. Can't wait to see some DMs on Instagram threatening my life from the capital. And another one...
0: Well, that's a fact. It's a fact, Mitch. We are a small city.
1: Yeah, I mean, it is true.
0: I think a lot of people think Wellington's a lot bigger than it is. But
1: well, no, it is the third biggest city in New Zealand, and we're not particularly a big country, are we? But I don't see that happening to the Canes. I think they've got a really, really good core that is young, that is exciting. Roy Gard, Love, Barrett, the list goes on. The forward pack was incredible. I don't see that happening with the Canes next year. Do you think the All Blacks lack pace in their midfield backs, and is that even a consideration in the modern game? That's another text that's come through on 8833. An interesting one here. You don't really see the pace as a consideration, in my opinion. It's more about your size, your defense, and like you were saying off air, Dan, we've got some pretty good options there. Quintu Pai, if he plays outside, maybe the question is defense, but he's reigning Super Rugby Player of the Year. Jordy Barrett's a huge body. I don't think people realize how big Jordy Barrett is, and he's deceptively fast.
0: Yeah, it's an interesting... The fact that the text sort of qualifies it, Nas, is actually a consideration. Of course, you want burners all over the field, right? You want as much speed, especially the way the All Blacks play, once they make turnovers and get into a transitional game. That has historically been our strength. Jordy Barrett is the best 12 in the country. I'm sorry, Quinn Tupai fans. I'm a big Quinn fan. If they start him at 13 or they start Proctor at 13, I don't mind. I think they're both really, really good options.
1: Jordy Barrett's got to be in there, though.
0: Will only get better with time in that number 13 position. And Proctor, yeah, I know he missed a tackle on Menoncello, who's one of the best 12s going around, but I thought after that was pretty good. So, yeah, the midfield, those three, I'm pretty comfortable. Beyond that, though...
1: Anton Leonard Brown's got a lot of experience. Going to be interesting to see how he goes for the rest of the year. But yeah, look, it's been a pleasure to do the Mitch and McCarty show with you today, Dan. I'm pretty sure Chappie's in tomorrow, so it might be a one and done, but it's been a pleasure to do it with you, my friend.
0: Real treat, mate. And you know, our deepest sympathies to England.
1: Not see you tomorrow.
0: Ta-da. Mark Stafford on the way here on Sport Nation. Have a lovely afternoon, everybody. 5 away from 12.
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